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2: Republican Congressman Richard Hudson of North Carolina praises the ruling and tells Fox News,
3: "This unconstitutional power grab that the politicians in Virginia attempted, the court blocked it, and the people are the real winners."
2: And state Democrats say they would appeal the ruling. Virginia residents had already voted to approve those new congressional maps. And Abraham H. Foxman, who was a forceful advocate for American Jews as the national director of the Anti-Defamation League for nearly three decades, has died. He was 86 years old. The Anti-Defamation League said in a statement they deeply mourn his loss of the longtime national director, without providing details of when and how he died.

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4: Good morning from your nation's capital on the mighty WMAL in Washington, D.C. and coast to coast. It's O'Connor and Company. I'm Larry O'Connor. And Fairfax County has a very serious problem with sanctuary policies. It's making Americans less safe. It also violates federal law. But, of course, it's not isolated to this region. Philadelphia, you've got a heck of a DA there with Mr. Krasner, but he's also in the sights of one Jim Jordan, chairman of the Judiciary Committee. He's bringing in a lot of these people and targeting them for violating federal law, ignoring immigration laws, allowing criminals to walk the streets and endanger Americans' lives. That's kind of the sort of thing that you want your chairman of the Judiciary Committee to look into. So we're going to talk to Chairman Jordan coming up in just 30 minutes. That's coming up on the program. But right now, favorite of ours, she's the pride of Hillsdale College. Taken that great degree of hers, not a journalism degree. One of my favorite things about Hillsdale College, Reagan Reese, is that they refuse to give people journalism degrees because they're not real. But you took your degree and the great stuff that you learned at Hillsdale, and you became a great journalist, now the White House correspondent for the Daily Caller. Reagan, good morning. Thanks for joining us.
5: Good morning. Thanks for having me.
4: So now, first of all, where in the world is Reagan Reese today? Are you in the nation's capital, or are you following one politician or another around the country?
5: No, today I am in the nation's capital. I'm actually not at work yet. I'm at home, but I'm going to go into the office. So I live in Virginia because I think it's superior to living in the city. Not following anybody around but President Trump.
4: All right. Good to know. And actually, you had a bit of an exchange with the president over Iran. There's a lot of moving parts. Yesterday, of course, he announced that we were going to be escorting ships through the Strait of Hormuz by the end of the day.

0: It announced that they're putting a pause on that policy, but keeping the blockade in place. But what do you think he meant when you asked him about what it would take for Iran to violate the ceasefire? What did he say to you, and what did you pick up from that?
1: Well, first, I think important context is right before I spoke to the president, I was actually at the Pentagon, and I got to ask a question of Secretary Hegseth, and I asked him, is the ceasefire over? In the last 48 hours, Iran has struck U.S. ships. We've fired back. We've fired and sunk six Iranian ships. So is the ceasefire over? And he said, no, it's not. That Operation Epic Fury is a completely different thing than Project Freedom. And the ceasefire on Operation Epic Fury doesn't apply to Project Freedom. And he said, ultimately, if we want to break that ceasefire, it's up to President Trump. Yeah.
0: Can I jump in real fast? Because you said we sank six Iranian vessels. Are these those little speedboats? I mean, they're not really ships, right? These are the IRGCs. What does President Trump call them? The wise guy boats? Is that what we engaged with yesterday?
1: Yes, they're like the P boats, I believe that is like the technical term that they're calling them. Are these small ships that we sunk. So, yes, important context. Thank you. So then after leaving the Pentagon, the next question is, well, what would it take to break the ceasefire? Because that is something Secretary Hegseth said. He said, if we want to break the ceasefire and, you know, really bring it down on Iran, it's up to the president. And I knew I was going to have the opportunity to speak to the president shortly after. And so I asked him, you know, what would it take for Iran to break the ceasefire? And he told me, you'll know essentially when it happens, because I'll let you know. And that can mean a million different things with President Trump. Sometimes it's like deciphering a riddle with him. But right now it seems like they haven't done anything to tick the president off. And I feel like the president wants to be done and make a deal. And that is kind of what I got out of that answer.
0: Yeah, not to minimize the risk to the fleet there engaged in this blockade and engaged in trying to keep the Strait of Hormuz free. But it does seem like, even though these boats engaged with our vessels, it's sort of like swatting at flies, if I may. And again, not to minimize the risk. Horrible things can happen, as we saw with the attack on the USS Cole many years ago. But it seems as though the president and the Secretary of War have a red line that they acknowledge if Iran crosses it, that would mean we need to up our military engagement. But that red line is not just these little wise guy boats.
1: Yeah, and in the president's answer, he also said Iran knows what to do and they know what not to do. And so I think Iran also knows what the red line is. And there was a report from Axios that was released actually while I was standing in the Oval Office that said that President Trump actually gave Iran a little bit of a heads up on Project Freedom and probably laid out to them what they could do and engage in without Operation Epic Fury, the ceasefire breaking there. And so I find that to be interesting. And I think that's pretty consistent with what we've heard from the president in terms of Iran saying one thing behind closed doors and saying a different thing to the media.
0: You say, Reagan Reese, speaking with Reagan Reese, who is the White House correspondent for Daily Caller, that you believe, based on your conversations, interactions, and sort of your sources there at the Pentagon and at the White House, that the president does want to make a deal. But we also saw Secretary of State Rubio yesterday in the briefing. Were you in the briefing room, by the way, with Secretary Rubio?
1: Yes, I was. I was.
0: What a scene.
1: It was awesome.
0: So we heard from him, though. He was adamant. It's like there's just no discussion. There will not be a nuclear program. No enrichment, no pretending that they're enriching uranium for peaceful means as the Obama administration did. It's non-negotiable. So the president wants to make a deal, but that deal has to have that component that there will be no nuclear program and no enrichment of uranium. So is there any idea of where this is headed? Because we saw the president's announcement yesterday that progress is made, and therefore he's going to pause this policy of escorting ships through the strait. What's going on?
1: Well, waking up this morning, it seems like the place that we're in and the reporting that I've seen already and what I'm hearing is that this is probably the best spot that the U.S. and Iran have been in since this whole thing has begun, and probably the closest they've been to a deal. They have to ensure that Iran cannot create a nuclear weapon and that they get the nuclear dust out, because if you don't, what was this all for? I think that the Trump administration is aware that if they don't secure that, then this really isn't a W for them. And so it makes sense to me that that's kind of their red line in negotiations, is they need to make sure that they have no way to enrich and that they give the nuclear dust over, et cetera. And that has seemed to be consistent with President Trump and all of his administration officials, that that is the one thing they really, really want. And I think it's a completely fair, because I think if they don't get it, the critics of this war are going to get louder.
0: Yeah. Yeah, you're right. Listen, I think that would be unfair, too, because there has been incredible progress made. I mean, let's face it, all of the leadership of Iran and the next tier and maybe even the next tier down were eliminated within the first few days. Their Navy is at the bottom of the sea. Their Air Force is nothing to speak of at this point. You're right. The uranium is a big deal. Mm-hmm. They got to figure that out. And based on the president and the secretary of state's rhetoric, that's a non-negotiable item. But I think already this has been incredibly successful. I think the people who make the argument that there's no difference, I think are doing that for political purposes. Mm-hmm. You cannot objectively look at February 27th and then look at where we are now and not show that we've made an impact on Iran. So what's on the president's agenda today? Where do you get to follow him around, or what's your duty assignment from the Daily Caller?
1: Well, today, I believe he has a Mother's Day event with the First Lady, and that's always fun to see the First Lady. And so TBD on whether I'm going to go to that. Honestly, I woke up this morning really intrigued by the results last night of the race in Indiana and how President Trump and his team really. Yes.
0: Yeah. Let's talk about that, because just for context, and then you can take it from there. Indiana, of course, there were a lot of Republicans in the state Senate that decided that they were not going to move forward with redistricting to react to California. They decided to stand on the moral high ground and say, well, we're not going to engage in that sort of thing. And then suddenly Democrats in blue states, you know, did 10 times more than what Indiana would do. The president engaged his political machine yesterday in the primaries. What were the results on those Republicans who didn't engage in redistricting?
1: Well, many of them were primaried. And I immediately after the Indiana redistricting situation and after Indiana Republicans decided not to go with President Trump's plan, I spoke to Trump World and many of those big players who wanted to go after these guys. And they told me it's coming. And I don't believe that the Indiana Republicans really believed Trump World. And I think this is a really good sign for Trump World that they're still alive and they still have influence. And I think it's easy for DC and politicos to get on Twitter every day and feel like the tide is changing and things are sour on President Trump. And I think last night in Indiana is a really good sign that Trump World is alive and well, and that they have power and political power, and they're going to make people pay if they don't fall in line with things that better the GOP.
0: I think that's a big part of it. I would also tag to that the voters of Indiana did not feel represented by those senators, that they wanted this to happen, and those senators arrogantly said, no, we know better. And now it appears maybe only one of the eight survived. I'll get a final tally on that coming up in a bit. Reagan Reese, always great to talk with you. Don't be a stranger. Reagan Reese from the Daily Caller. I'm Larry O'Connor. It's O'Connor and Company.
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0: institution of marriage. We think people should get married. I've been married a lot, and I'm very happily married. That's the old joke. I believe in the institution of marriage. I've done it once or twice. I happily married over 10 years to my beautiful wife, Meredith, who I will talk about now and again on the program. We just did an event in Prince William County, Virginia. I spoke to their Lincoln-Reagan dinner and their Republican Party. Marianne Jensen, an absolute force of nature out there. If she asks you to do something, you do it. So, Marianne, I was happy to do it. And it was a great crowd. And everyone kept going up to Meredith saying, your husband talks about you all the time. Your husband, and she just looked, because she doesn't listen. Whenever Meredith is asked, you know, do you listen to Larry on the radio? She says, no, I don't, because I get the Larry O'Connor show 24 hours a day. And I don't think she says that in a nice way. I don't think she's happy to have. Anyway, I don't talk about her all the time. But when I do, I think it makes an impact. And so listeners think that it's all the time. Because she's amazing and she's wonderful. And I'm very happily married with Meredith. We have a great life and we have four wonderful children. That's actually another thing. My daughter, who is an officer in the Navy and a graduate of the Naval Academy, she was also at the event. Same thing. Your dad talks about you all the time. I don't talk about them all the time, but the few times that I talk about my personal life and my wife and my kids, it ends up making an impact. It's memorable because I speak with great pride and great love and affection for my children and for my wife, right? And I love that. And we think that marriage is one of the foundation building blocks of not just our nation and our society, but of the Christian family, the body of Christ, as it were. And so we love marriage. And when a marriage is in trouble, when a husband and wife are having issues, well, we pay close attention to it so that we can maybe learn some lessons from it. Which brings us to former President Barack Obama, who just revealed to the New Yorker magazine that in fact, yes, there is some tension in that marriage. The headline says that Obama admits Trump has caused tension in his marriage. That's right. Barack Obama has admitted that his decision to speak out against Donald Trump has put his marriage under strain. The former president says his wife thinks he should be easing out of politics. Okay, so couple things. First of all, there's a whole lot more going on in that marriage that has nothing to do with Donald Trump, all right? Michelle Obama has been on, how many podcasts does she have now? Like 72 podcasts that Michelle Obama participates in and makes money off of, whether it's Netflix or whether it's that thing she does with her ambiguously gendered brother. I'm not sure what it is, but she never misses an opportunity to whine and complain and criticize and talk down about her husband, the once most powerful man on the planet, Barack Obama. I mean, she speaks with him in such contempt, I would think that she was part of the Tea Party movement of 2009. And so this is going on and on and on all the time. And we've been pointing it out here. It's like this woman is not in a happy marriage. And now Obama admits it, but then says, yeah, it's all Trump's fault. Yeah, we're having some marital problems, but it's Trump's fault. Okay, so let's read this again. The former president says his wife thinks he should be easing out of politics. So he's blaming Trump. But guys, if I could just give you some advice. If your marriage is on the rocks and your wife tells you specifically what it is you're doing that is causing strife in the marriage, you know, unless it's, you know, your faith in your God and in your Savior, unless it's something mission critical to who you are, you might want to just, you know, give a little and say, okay, you don't want me talking about politics? I won't talk about politics, or at least I won't do it so overtly as to rile you up and endanger our marriage. Because, I mean, who wouldn't want to maintain the happy relationship with someone as sweet and loving, caring and delightful as Michelle Obama? So I'm sure that Barack is going to follow her advice, follow my advice as well, and just tamp it down a bit and pull back and not engage in political talk, lest he harm his marriage. Oh, this just in, Barack Obama appeared on Stephen Colbert last night and attacked Trump and Republicans. I'm not kidding. He freely admits that engaging in political conversations and going after Trump is ruining his marriage. And then he went on Colbert last night and poured gasoline on that bonfire. It's almost like he wants to break up that incredible idyllic marriage that we all envy so much. Say a prayer for the Obamas. I'm sure they'll work it out. I think I'm on Michelle's side.
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0: From your nation's capital, it's O'Connor and Company, Larry O'Connor, and one of our favorite members of the House of Representatives. He's the chairman of the very important Judiciary Committee. He's Jim Jordan of Ohio. And one of the reasons why we like him is he does the job the same way we do the job here. We don't just focus on what's going on in Washington, D.C. He makes sure that what's going on in your neighborhood is also up to snuff and following the rule of law. And Chairman Jordan, always great to talk with you. Thanks for joining us this morning.
12: You bet. Good to be with you this morning.
0: Well, the reason I set it up that way is you've got an important hearing coming up that focuses not on what's going on in the Justice Department or the FBI or various federal agencies. You want to focus on these sanctuary policies that are popping up all across the country that is endangering the safety and the lives of American citizens at the expense or to the benefit of criminal illegal aliens.
12: Yeah, it's almost like they're putting the interest of the illegal migrant ahead of that of the, you know, the taxpaying citizens in their community. You got this Krasner guy and
0: almost
12: in Philadelphia. it's where I write almost. But understand, first of all, the big picture. In the big picture, Democrats in 4 years of Joe Biden let in 10 million illegal migrants. Then they create sanctuary jurisdictions all over the country to make it difficult to remove those migrants when they commit another crime. And then they say, oh, third step, we're not going to pay the guys to do the removing. We're not going to fund ICE. So that's their big picture plan. And then specifically on the sanctuary jurisdictions, I think it's important that we all understand how pervasive this is, because it's 18 big blue cities. It's 11 states. It's three counties. And it's the District of Columbia. But because they're big blue populated areas, they represent almost a third of the country now lives in a sanctuary jurisdiction. And what that means in simple terms is the politicians tell the local law enforcement not to work with the federal law enforcement when it comes to enforcing federal law. And in 2025 alone, 17,864 individuals were released from a detention center, a jail, some kind of holding facility. After they committed another crime, they were in that facility. ICE sends a detainer saying, if you're going to let them out, let us know. They say, forget you, we're going to let them out. And those people go out and do all kinds of other crimes to American citizens and sometimes to illegal to other migrants as well. That's how bad the situation is.
0: I spoke a little bit earlier in the program about Steve Descano here in Fairfax County, just legendarily likes to let out all of these violent criminals. You just mentioned Mr. Krasner. Now, he's the DA in Philadelphia, and I saw you on social media and the Judiciary Committee. Talk to me about what's going on in Philadelphia and what Krasner's doing, because he seems like a textbook example of what's wrong.
12: Yeah, they're taking it to a whole new level. He's the guy who went to the airport and said, you know, I might be looking to arrest ICE agents who are helping out with the TSA. I mean, that's how aggressive this guy is in going the other direction. Instead of like working with federal law enforcement, he's threatening to arrest them when they're coming in and helping out at the airport. So yeah, this is one of those typical left wing DAs who seems like he's always caring more about the always concerned more about the criminal, and in this case, a criminal illegal migrant, than he is about the citizens who pay his salary and that he's supposed to serve.
0: Chairman Jordan, not to sort of throw gasoline on the fire here, but if a DA like Mr. Krasner in Philadelphia decides to arrest federal law enforcement agents who were doing their job enforcing federal law, that's like, Fort Sumter stuff, isn't it? I mean, there's no ambiguity about this.
12: Great point. This is like the Supremacy Clause. This is, what in our history books we learn about Calhoun and nullification and what South Carolina was up to. So, yeah, this is ridiculous. I think it's just emblematic of today's left. They always seem to take the most crazy position. You know, you can go down the line to defund ICE, defund the police, let in 10 millions, not have a border. No photo ID to vote, shut down the government 42 days in the fall, 75 days in the spring. I mean, on and on it goes. This is just, I guess, this is today's left, which unfortunately now controls the Democrat Party.
0: It's crazy and it's ridiculous. Let me ask you about another adjective. Is it actionable? Is this, if he attempts to do this, can federal agents actually arrest him for intervening in the federal law?
12: I believe they could. I believe there would be a case there. And frankly, I believe Todd Blanche is doing an outstanding job as acting Attorney General.
0: Okay.
12: We saw what Mr. Blanche did in the last couple weeks, which I thought was right on target with what he did with Jim Comey. You know, you're not allowed to threaten the President of the United States. Obviously, threaten the President of the United States. Obviously, Comey did that. Also, Todd Blanche's indictment of the Southern Poverty Law Center, different issue. But, I mean, I like what he's doing. So I think he will take a look at this, too, if you have people like Krasner taking the ridiculous positions that they're taking.
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0: Now, which, by the way, I hear this all the time from listeners, from people who read my columns and who are just fired up about these sanctuary policies. They always say, how is this not harboring a criminal? How is this not already the violation of the law? We just saw the mayor of Los Angeles spend like $250,000 to make signs saying that ICE agents are not welcome in a city parkers. They're all meaningless. I mean, they're unenforceable, but she wasted $250,000 on it. You've now opened an investigation into the Arlington County, Virginia prosecutor, Parisa Degani. And it says here for shielding criminal aliens from immigration enforcement. That's important language that you're using. Can you unpack that a little bit? Because it sure sounds like they're harboring felons. They're harboring criminals.
12: Well, and I think worse yet is when they let these individuals out and they go that cause harm to others. So we have a bill that we've now passed through our committee. I think we're going to get it on the House floor and pass it on the House floor soon. That does three things to deal with these sanctuary jurisdictions. It says, one, if you're a local law enforcement and you work with federal law enforcement, you get immunity for doing the right thing. We'll give you immunity if the local folks come after you. Second, it says if you're one of these local communities, we don't think you should be eligible for grant dollars if you're a sanctuary jurisdiction and what we believe, you know, going against federal law. And then third, and maybe most importantly, it says if, in fact, in these sanctuary jurisdictions, you allow someone who ICE sent a detainer for, they're in your jail, they've committed some other crime, you let them out and they go harm someone, you don't honor the detainer, and they go harm someone, that family or that individual can have a private right of action to go after the entity that allowed that to happen. So those are the three big elements in this legislation that passed our committee, and now we're going to be moving to the House floor. And hopefully all the way through the process and get this into law, because to me that's the only way you can deal with the folks in Arlington, Virginia there, Krasner up in Philadelphia, who are taking these actions.
0: And, of course, I know you know Cully Stimson of Heritage Foundation. He's written a book about these prosecutors. This is on repeat all across the country. And so this is a very important move because there will be a domino effect. If I could, Chairman Jim Jordan, of course, of the Judiciary Committee, he's a proud Buckeye. And, of course, I'm originally from Michigan. We set that aside for our friendship and our relationship here. Chairman Jordan. And also, by the way, you're originally from Wisconsin, right? So there's even a Badger problem there. But again,
12: I'm from Ohio. I just went off to the UW for 4 years of college. I went undergrad there.
0: So, oh, all right. All right. Good. Thank you for the correction. All right. But we do agree on the dominance of Big Ten in all athletics. At least
12: now that's where we can go. Now we're talking.
0: There you go. Listen, as a Buckeye, I'd love for you to react to yesterday's primaries. They weren't really too contested, but now you have your candidates for governor. Vivek Ramaswamy, how do you think that race is looking? Because, you know, he's never held political office before, but he's a powerful figure. How is he going to translate to the daily grind of door knocking and fundraising in a state like Ohio?
12: No, he's been out and about. We endorsed Vivek early. He's, you know, one sharp guy. I think he'll do an outstanding job as our next governor. And he's working hard, campaigning all across the state. That's going to be a big race, but I think he's going to win. He's the right guy for the job. And then I think the same with our Senate race. There was no real contested primary yesterday of any, with Sherrod Brown on the Democrat side and, of course, Senator Husted on our side. That's going to be a big race in our state, but I think Senator Husted's going to win as well. And then, of course, we have the one seat that we're looking to try to pick up for Republicans. Marcy Kaptur's been in office, close to 50 years, I think. And Derek Marin is our nominee there. Hopefully he's going to be able to win that race as well. So, it was a good day for Ohio and Ohio and Indiana yesterday. Looks like the president did pretty well with some of those state senate primaries in Indiana that he endorsed in.
0: Yeah, you actually read my mind. I wanted you to, because you know you're an Ohioan, but you do know Indiana politics. And of those, seven races of those Indiana state senators who refused to go forward with redistricting. It looks like five have lost their reelection bid in the primary because of the Trump campaign. One has held on, and the other race is too close to call. That's too a powerful call, message, I think, isn't it?
12: No, it sure is. It was interesting because I was in Indiana on Friday helping do a couple events for some colleagues, and then back again there again on Monday helping a colleague just across the line, Marlon Stutzman, a good member of Congress, and. Of course, everyone was talking about it because the election was the next day on Tuesday. And yeah, the president did well, which I think should have been expected. I mean, this is no endorsement's been as powerful as President Trump's endorsement in Republican primaries over the year. I mean, it's just the most powerful endorsement in American political history, I would argue. And I think we saw that on display yesterday, and we'll probably continue to see that throughout these primaries the remainder of this spring.
0: Conventional wisdom in Washington is this is the powerful grip that Trump has on the Republican Party, and it's all about the money. The headline from Politico is, with Indiana, Trump asserts his grip on the GOP. I'm sure the money had a lot to do with it, and as you said, the endorsement had a lot to do with it. But also, didn't these senators in Indiana kind of suffer from the fact that their voters wanted them to do this redistricting? They defied their own voters. As soon as you, if you're a representative and you go against what your constituents want, I mean, that's the beginning of the end in a constitutional republic, or at least it should be.
12: Yeah, and when the other side is President Trump, who's someone who does what he said he's going to do, I always say we make this job way, way too complicated. It's pretty simple. What did you tell the voters you were going to do when you ran for it? Put your name on the ballot, and if you get elected, go do what you said. No one does it better than President Trump. So you have, on the one hand, President Trump has said, you know, I told you I cut taxes, I did. I told you I'd secure the border, I did. You know, does what he says. And then you got others who, like, weren't listening to their constituents and didn't go through with this redistricting. So, yeah, I think that was the clear contrast. And the voter said, we like the guy who does what he said he's going to do. And we're going to side with him. And now there was money spent, of course, but that's part of politics as well. But, yeah, President Trump has a way of his endorsement is a special endorsement. That's for sure.
0: Yeah. Chairman Jim Jordan, first of many conversations going forward as we lead into the midterm elections, and hopefully Republicans can defy history and defy the odds and hang on to that majority. So we keep calling you, Mr. Chairman. Thanks for joining us as always. Great conversation.
12: Thank you. Take care.
0: Go blue, yeah. Right? Go blue.
12: Go Badgers, go Buckeyes. We'll see you.
0: All right. Good luck with that. You did see the basketball tournament, didn't you? Yeah. All right. Well, get to that another time. It's O'Connor and Company. Hey, Critter News coming up next. You heard me. Critter News, and it's a good one. Keep it here. I'm Larry O'Connor.
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30: Sometimes you can tell a lot about what someone wants to do offline by looking at what they do online. Let me tell you about Pinterest's first parenting trend report. Pinterest is a huge platform. They have 600 million monthly users, 80 billion searches per month. The report found a shift from the iPad kid era to now, when parents are actually more interested in real-world adventures and hands-on activities. The Global Trends and Insights lead at Pinterest told us, families are thoughtfully designing childhoods rooted in creativity, intention, and meaningful experiences. One psychologist we spoke to said he sees this as a reflection of parents' desire to build core capacities in their children. Resilience, curiosity, self-regulation, empathy. These things don't grow automatically, but are built through lived experience. I'm Dr. Sanjay Gupta, helping you live a better life.
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0: Time now for Critter News here on O'Connor and Company. You know, we've noticed a trend over the years that animals always seem to find their way into the daily news cycle. We talk about animals because animals are part of our lives. We can't avoid critters. Wish we could sometimes. But for some reason, the world of news and politics and entertainment here in Washington always seem to find their way into the animal kingdom and the animal world. And it happened yesterday during the Pentagon briefing over the military conflict in Iran. Here is your chairman of the Joint Chiefs of Staff, Raisin Kane.
3: Can you kind of clarify these reports of kamikaze dolphins that we've heard about?
4: I haven't heard the kamikaze dolphin thing. It's like sharks with laser beams, that's right?
0: That's right. Kamikaze dolphins, just like sharks with laser. Yeah, so Iran has been saying that they have kamikaze dolphins. Why is it when these people always engage in warfare, it always has to do with some innocent person strapping on explosives and blowing them and other people up? Is this the only kind of warfare that they understand? And now dolphins get recruited, that they've gone through the effort of training dolphins to swim and blow themselves up as kamikazes in front of a Navy vessel, which I don't think is possible. But he does evoke a very important memory from the great Austin Powers movies and Dr. Evil. You remember, right? This? Sharks with laser beams.
5: Dr. Evil, it's about the sharks. When you were frozen, they were put on the endangered species list. We tried to get some, but it would have taken months to clear up the red tape.
6: You know, I have one simple request, and that is to have sharks with frickin' laser beams attached to their heads. Now, evidently, my cycloptic colleague informs me that that can't be done. Can you remind me what I pay you people for? Honestly, throw me a bone here. What do we have?
5: Sea bass.
6: Right.
5: They are mutated sea bass.
6: Really? Are they ill-tempered?
5: Absolutely.
6: Well, that's a start.
0: There you go. See, if you can't get the ill-tempered sea bass with laser beams or sharks with laser beams, you get kamikaze dolphins with explosives strapped onto them. That could have been seen right from the Ayatollah and his war council, I suppose. So the question was asked of Raisin Kane, is there any truth to the rumor that Iran has trained kamikaze dolphins? Which, by the way, last I checked, are in fact on the endangered species list. Secretary of War Hegseth picked up the question himself, and he chimed in. Here's what the secretary had to say about the kamikaze dolphins.
7: Confirm or deny whether we have kamikaze dolphins, but I can confirm they don't. Ultimately, any follow-on effort, if there are mines identified, would be something that some of our units could undertake or the world could undertake. But right now we know we have a lane of safe passage that commercial shipping can flow through.
0: So let me just get this straight. We know for a fact that Iran does not have kamikaze dolphins, but he's leaving open the possibility that we might have kamikaze dolphins. I don't think we do. I really don't. We wouldn't do that. We wouldn't need that, by the way. See, legitimate Navy and military actually has submarines that do that work for them. You saw that earlier in this military engagement where, for the first time since World War II, a United States submarine actually launched a torpedo and sank an enemy destroyer. It was a beautiful moment. I know people who are in the rank and file of the submarine force. They were very jealous of the sub that actually got to take that action. They think about that. From World War II to today, think about all of the careers of skippers of the great sub fleet that we've got, the Fast Attack as well as the Boomers. And they've served and retired a couple of generations worth without ever having that opportunity. And they did in this engagement just to let the world know that we can. And I promise you, we don't need kamikaze dolphins. But I do like that the Secretary of War left it on the table. You know, it's like that question, well, do you rule out using nuclear weapons? And not that we are going to use nuclear weapons, but a responsible leader will say, listen, we're not ruling anything out, and I'm certainly not going to tell some member of the press about it. So take note, enemies of freedom and liberty and our Constitution worldwide, we are not taking off the table the option of using kamikaze dolphins. flipper may be coming your way. Beware. Oh, also, real fast, kudos to the Daily Wire's Mary Margaret Olihan, who asked the question. And Heather Hunter, could we get Mary Margaret on the show in the next couple of days? Because I need to ask if that question was planted. So, sometimes these reporters will get pulled aside by the press secretary of these elected officials or these cabinet members and say, hey, ask about the kamikaze dolphins. I need to know if this was a planted question from friend of the program, Mary Margaret Olihan, who's doing a hell of a job for our friends over at Daily Wire. I want that to be true. I want it to be true that the Pentagon said, make sure you ask about kamikaze dolphins. And they had their answer ready for them. Either way, it seems like our military is well in hand right now with this Secretary of War, this Chief of Staff. And I'm glad that they have a bit of a sense of humor, too.
1: 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Aviation professionals always answer the call, but they can't do it alone. We must invest in modern equipment, facilities, and controller staffing. 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
15: Another roadblock to ending the war in Iran. I'm Kathleen Maloney, Fox News. Iran calling the latest U.S. peace proposal a surrender and responding by making demands, including war reparations. It's not what the Trump administration was hoping for. President Trump reacting on Truth Social.
16: The president wrote, I have just read the response from Iran's so-called representatives. I don't like it. Totally unacceptable. Thank you for your attention to this matter.
15: Fox's Alex Hogan. Passengers evacuated from the virus-infected cruise ship began flying home today aboard military and government planes. Fox's CB Cotton with the latest.
19: Global health leaders say some of the ship's passengers have already landed back in their home countries of Spain and France. We know a repatriation flight from the U.S. State Department is expected to arrive. So new video shows some of the first passengers stepping off the ship, all covered head to toe in protective gear. Small boats ferried the evacuees from the vessel to the shore, where Spanish authorities say an intense containment operation is in place to keep these passengers separated from the public. Around 150 people were still on board when the ship anchored this morning in Spain's Canary Islands. Spanish health officials said none were showing signs of the hantavirus, which are described as flu-like symptoms.
15: Health officials say the outbreak will not lead to another pandemic like the coronavirus. New York officials say the man accused of killing an elderly man by shoving him down a stairway at a subway station was released from a psychiatric evaluation just hours before that attack. Ramel Burke is charged with second-degree murder after surveillance video showed him pushing a 76-year-old man. Police sources say Burke had been arrested four times since February. Mayor Mamdani has called for an investigation. 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
15: The remains of a U.S. Army soldier who went missing during military exercises in Morocco a week ago have been recovered. He's identified as First Lieutenant Kendrick Lamont Key Jr., an Air Defense Artillery officer. A defense official says the search for the second missing soldier is ongoing. A person was killed as a Frontier Airlines flight.

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2: 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It always rises in spring and summer.
3: Lundberg says this week's price is $1.53 higher than pre-war prices. I'm Kathleen Maloney. This is Fox News.
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0: Welcome, the Cinco de Cuatro. We are a day early, but we always like to get a head start here at the Obama White House.
1: Yes, very culturally insensitive. I thought he probably should have been censured for that. Maybe removed from office. Thing. What was it? Cinco de Cuatro? That doesn't make any sense. What a racist. I can't believe he would discriminate against our Latinx friends the way that these people do, treating him as bathroom tissue. Ah, yes. Happy Cinco de Mayo. Cinco de Mayo. It's the 5th of May. Yesterday was May the 4th. May the 4th. That's, what do they call it, Michael? Star Wars Day. Star Wars. May the 4th be with you. We played one little clue to that yesterday, but then we didn't really talk about it. May the 4th yesterday. A lot happening here and there, May the 4th. And today, Cinco de Mayo. You know what Cinco de Mayo is, Michael? It's the second biggest drinking day in the United States all year long. That's right. A lot of drunk Indians out there today. Second biggest drinking day past what? Which is the heaviest drinking day? St. Patty's Day is correct. St. Patrick's Day is the number one drinking day in the United States every year. And now Cinco de Mayo, because of hard work and dedication and values, is the number two drinking day in the country every year. And that's the Democrats call that progress. They're thinking that mostly it's gang members who are illegal aliens that are doing the drinking. And the Democrats applaud that because of their many, many mental illnesses. And they have a lot of them, don't they? Yes, they do. Well, it is Cinco de Mayo. And we were already talking to my best girl and I this morning. An old CNN friend who just had moved away for years, just moved back to the area, ran into her at happy hour recently at a tavern. And best girl and I talking about rounding her up to go out for happy hour this afternoon or this evening and maybe bring some other pals along because it's Cinco de Mayo. But here's what I want to do. I want to walk and not drive. I want to walk and not drive. And it's D.C., so you always have to be careful crossing the

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0: Now, I played the Crocodile Dundee audio for you because the company is re-releasing Crocodile Dundee, but they don't want... No, it's the headline in the release here is Crocodile Dundee sexually assaults a transgender person. That's because the Democrat Party is mentally ill, and that's what they released. Pretty amazing stuff. Also, you got to love this Democrat in Michigan, who is so proud of her Nazi grandfather in his Nazi uniform and the Wehrmacht, and he escaped to Brazil after the war. Pretty amazing stuff. Democrat fundraiser threatening to sue the Washington Free Beacon for noticing her Veterans Day tribute to her grandfather, who was a Nazi that fought for Hitler. Pretty amazing stuff. Kelly Newman. We found new video of Kelly Newman. She was at a family gathering, and it turns out they really kind of missed the old days.
1: Nobody ever said a bad word about Winston Churchill, did they? Churchill! With his cigars, with his brandy, and his rotten painting, rotten! Hitler, there was a painter. He could paint an entire apartment in one afternoon, two coats! Hitler was better looking than Churchill. He was a better dresser than Churchill. He had more hair. He told funnier jokes than...
0: And he could dance the pants off of Churchill. There's no doubt about that. They're very proud in her family.
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18: Rejecting Iran's response. I'm Ted Lindner, Fox News. President Trump rejecting the response to the U.S. peace plan, posting online on Sunday afternoon. He doesn't like it. Fox's Alex Hogan with all the details tonight.
19: Still no deal. President Trump confirming that he had received the latest response, writing this on Truth Social. He said, "I've just read the response from Iran's so-called representatives. I don't like it. Totally unacceptable. Thank you for your attention to this matter." Iranian state media announced that Iran had sent its response through a Pakistani mediator. Amid efforts to secure a deal, Secretary of State Marco Rubio and presidential envoy Steve Witkoff met with Qatar's prime minister and the foreign affairs minister, and that meeting taking place in Miami. The ongoing war will likely loom over conversations that will take place during President Trump's visit to China this upcoming week.
18: Iranian state TV says Tehran rejected the U.S. plan as surrender, demanding war reparations, an end to sanctions, and the release of frozen Iranian assets. The last Americans on the Hantavirus-affected cruise ship are on their way back to the U.S.
2: As of this afternoon, Spain's health minister said 94 of the ship's roughly 150 passengers are now off the ship. Video captured some of the first evacuations, showing people wearing personal protective equipment from head to toe. Small boats took these passengers to the shore, where Spanish officials said a strict process kept the evacuees away from the public. Health officials said none of the passengers were showing symptoms of the flu-like hantavirus, but the French prime minister said one of France's repatriated citizens develop symptoms on a flight home.
18: Fox's CB Cotton. The 17 U.S. citizens from the U.S. and a British national are on a U.S. chartered flight to Nebraska for screening. 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
18: Well, a person killed after a Frontier Airlines flight took off on Friday night. The person had hopped the fence at Denver International and died after being struck on the runway. Fox Business's Max Gordon with more.
25: Frontier Flight 4345 was taking off from Denver, bound for Los Angeles. Here's what one passenger says he saw and heard.
26: A loud boom first, and then the explosion happened, and then saw the flames come out, came right into the window, and just black smoke emanating and coming permeating throughout the whole cabin.
25: After the pilots brought the plane to a stop, all 224 passengers and 7 crew members were evacuated. 12 people on the plane reported minor injuries, and 5 were transported to local hospitals. Airport officials say they checked the fence line after the incident, finding it intact, and they'll be conducting a perimeter security analysis in the coming days to see if any changes need to be made.
18: An official say the person got over the fence and onto the runway in about 2 minutes. That person has not yet been identified. The Virginia Supreme Court Friday striking down a redistricting plan that was designed to help Democrats gain 4 House

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0: President Trump said on Monday that he originally asked for the Lincoln Memorial Reflecting Pool to have a new lining that's the same color as his pools in Florida. But the contractor said, quote, "This isn't Florida, sir," which is a valid response to most of the things he does.
1: That's the funniest joke they've ever told. It's, this isn't Florida. That's a response to most of the things they did. And they just ran out. They don't even try anymore. They've given up completely. I think, you know, it's possible that the writers in the writer's room might all self-immolate tonight. As a group. Well, a very happy Thursday to you, and welcome back once again. It's a mad, mad, mad, mad world. Thanks in large part to the Democrat Party. Not entirely. We have global jihad. The Democrats are part of that. But separate and aside, and we've got, what's this man in England? There's a man in England who wanted to draw attention to the plight of prostate cancer. And boy, did he draw attention to the plight of prostate cancer. Did you see this guy? He's not, I don't know if he's feeling real well after what he did. But we've got a lot of news for you today. We've got a psycho jihadi in Colorado, illegal alien from Egypt that the Democrats invited in, who murdered an 82-year-old woman who was protesting, wanted hostages released in Gaza. And so Mohammed, the illegal alien from Egypt, came in and firebombed. How many people did he firebomb? 13 people, murdering one 82-year-old woman and setting another 12 people on fire because Allah is indeed quite Akbar and somewhat incendiary, too. Allah is very, very Akbar. And boom, got the old exploit. Oh, the Jews. But it's not just Colorado. That was last year where he's a Democrat, Egyptian, Muslim, illegal alien, jihadi, racist, genocidal, anti-Semite, which puts him in pretty good with the Democrat Party. I think the Democrats might want to run him for Congress before long. But he's going to be in court today and apparently pleading guilty to murder since he murdered that woman by firebombing her, the 82-year-old woman. The Democrats are on the side of the firebomber because they spent a lot of time firebombing the Jews, too. And in New York, we played some of the audio yesterday of the violent attack on a synagogue in New York. We've become a third world country. I'm going to be, I don't know if I'm the first. I'm going to declare it now. The United States is a third world beephole of a country. Not everywhere, but in a lot of places. And the Democrats, the left, is

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3: Also, the Democrats hate the Met Gala now because they hate everything. And they're criminally insane. All right, let's go to the telephones. I want to share that story with you. Let's go to Captain John calling from Nevada on line three. And Captain John, you're on the Chris Plant Show.
17: Hey, did you go to the Met Gala? Were you invited?
3: Oh, hell no.
17: Well, that would have been a good place to get a bunch of Democrats in one spot all together and come in with a flight of napalm.
3: That's old school. I like the use of napalm. I got to tell you, here's the Slate magazine headline. I used to love the Met Gala. Then the world's most evil couple ruined it for everyone. And there's a picture of Jeff Bezos and his girl. And somehow, by contributing money to the Met Gala, if you're a billionaire, you've ruined it for everyone. That's what's wrong with these people, Captain John?
17: Well, I don't know. We could use a fire mission of 155 and rounds and just eliminate them all.
3: You're 155 rounds, nice artillery piece. You're an Army veteran.
17: Yes, I am.
3: Yes, I
17: artillery.
3: Am.
17: Artillery.
3: Artillery. Okay, very good. So we got the 155s, the 155s, and Vietnam got the napalm at the Met Gala. I could sense all that. That's good stuff. Yeah, they.
17: Yeah.
3: It's just a big silly fundraiser event, and people dress up and go silly. But the Democrats just poison absolutely everything, don't they, Captain John?
17: Well, that woman in Congress that thought we had 111 years of war, whatever it was.
3: World
17: 155.
3: World War 11.
17: 65 millimeter.
3: Yeah, it was World War 11.
17: Yeah.
3: Yeah, and she's a genius.
17: 155 millimeter is not it's not a number or a flower. It's a round.
3: Well, if you put it in Roman numerals, you would definitely stump Ilhan Omar because she's still worried about World War 11.
21: The last time the Alien Enemies Act was invoked, it was used to detain and deport German, Japanese, Italian immigrants doing World War 11.
3: There it is. And, of course, the King of England was here. You know, King Charles the 111th.
0: WMAL.
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5: Passenger evacuation underway. I'm Sue Guzman, Fox News. Passengers being evacuated and flown home from the Canary Islands from the cruise ship hit by a hantavirus outbreak. There are 17 Americans, one of whom is showing mild symptoms of the virus. Another tested positive. More from Fox's C.B. Cotton.
6: Global health leaders say some of the ship's passengers have already landed back in their home countries of Spain and France. We know a repatriation flight from the U.S. State Department is expected to arrive. So new video shows some of the first passengers stepping off the ship, all covered head to toe in protective gear. Small boats ferried the evacuees from the vessel to the shore, where Spanish authorities say an intense containment operation is in place to keep these passengers separated from the public. Around 150 people were still on board when the ship anchored this morning in Spain's Canary Islands. Spanish health officials said none were showing signs of the hantavirus, which are described as flu-like symptoms.
5: U.S. Department of Health and Human Services is transporting the 17 Americans to the University of Nebraska Medical Center, where they will undergo specialized evaluation. A media briefing is expected in the morning. President Trump rejecting Iran's response to a U.S. peace proposal to end the ongoing conflict. The president reacting on Truth Social.
7: The president wrote, "I have just read the response from Iran's so-called representatives. I don't like it. Totally unacceptable. Thank you for your attention to this matter."
5: That is Fox's Alex Hogan. Officials in New York say the man accused of killing an elderly man by shoving him down the stairwell of a subway station was released from a psychiatric evaluation just hours before the attack. Rommel Burke is charged with second-degree murder in the killing of the 76-year-old victim. Mayor Zohra Mamdani calling for an investigation into the hospital's handling of his evaluation. 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
5: The remains of a U.S. Army soldier who went missing during military exercises in Morocco a week ago have been recovered. He is identified as First Lieutenant Kendrick Lamont Key Jr., an air defense artillery officer. They say he was off duty hiking when he apparently fell to his death. And a Defense Department official says the search is on for a second missing soldier. Officials say a person killed as a Frontier Airlines flight took off Friday night had hopped the fence at Denver International, where they were fatally struck on the runway. Fox Business's Max Gordon has more.
36: Frontier Flight 4345 was taking off from Denver, bound for Los Angeles. Here's what one passenger says he saw and heard.
37: A loud boom first, and then the explosion happened, and then saw the flames come out, came right into the window, and just black smoke emanating and coming permeating throughout the whole cabin.
36: After the pilots brought the plane to a stop, all 224 passengers and 7 crew members were evacuated. 12 people on the plane reported minor injuries and 5 were transported to local hospitals. Airport officials say they checked the fence line after the incident, finding it intact, and they'll be conducting a perimeter security analysis in the coming days to see if any changes need to be made.
5: The person killed, not yet identified. Gas prices continuing their upward climb, rising 41 cents over the past 2 weeks to a new national average of $4.55 per gallon of regular unleaded. Industry analyst Trilby Lundberg says the conflict in the Middle East is not the only

0: We cannot let this administration, that is the most corrupt, callous, and incompetent presidential administration we've ever seen. We cannot let them distinguish our spirit. They can't extinguish our spirit.
1: We will not allow them to distinguish our spirit. If they distinguish our spirit, then our spirit will be distinguished. And we can't have that. They're members of Congress. The Democrats send these people to Washington to be members of Congress. If she were not a member of Congress, I don't think she could get a job as a bartender. And well, at least not at a good place. Maybe kind of a backwater place. A bimbo place. Very good Friday morning to you, and welcome back once again. We continue to be reached at 888-630-9625. 888-630-9625. That's the telephone number. You see, Alexandria Ocasio-Cortez said, you know, nobody earns $1 billion. You can't earn $1 billion. And then I saw a story about Kim Kardashian today. Kim Kardashian, she's taking the bar exam again or something like that. Why? I don't know. Doesn't seem to need to be a lawyer. She's worth $1.9 billion. And I guess AOC said that she'd say that she didn't earn that money. She couldn't earn that money, couldn't make that kind of money, $1 billion. That's what AOC says, because she doesn't know what a garbage disposal is, and she was shocked to find that vegetables grow in the ground. She's not a bright person, not an intelligent person. They're not sending us their best. Boy, are they not. You know, President Trump talking about illegal aliens and how, third world beephole countries are not sending their best. Let me bring that local here, because the Democrat Party not sending their best to Washington. We've got some remarkable stories for you today. This one, this is kind of fun. It's a study. It's a study that has been done. Politics is tearing apart American friendships and families, too. Politics is destroying American friendships, and it's getting worse. There's the study. I've got this. And it turns out most Democrats have broken off friendships, relationships with family, with friends. Most Democrats have, a majority of Democrats.

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1: How did I lose weight? And I did lean right here. I did. I love this stuff. Listen, Brickhouse Nutrition been with me for a long time. So chatting with Miles, I'm up at like 235. True story. I never minded being 235, but you know what minded? My knees that were falling apart and my back. I'm like, I don't know what, before I started really lifting, probably about 190. 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I said, I got to lose some LBs, Miles. 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

0: Military strikes between the United States and Iran because they're terrorists. And speaking of terrorists, the Democrat terrorist that assassinated Charlie Kirk is due in court today again. His lawyers are fighting to make sure there are no cameras in the courtroom. And America would like to have the cameras in the courtroom. Also, Kamala Harris is running for the presidency again. I know because she's out in public and she makes a fool of herself every time she does that, you know, comes out in public. Let's go to the telephones, Michael. Let's go to Pitts, calling from Charleston, South Carolina. Pitts, you're on the Chris Plant Show.
1: Hey, morning, Chris.
0: Hey, man.
1: Just a clarification. Sometimes when I call in, you hear the name Mitch.
0: Uh-huh.
1: Because I get people thinking I prank called them, and they keep thinking I say other words. So uh-huh. It's Hanahan or Charleston, South Carolina. Uh-huh. Hey, real quick. Uh-huh. I wanted to just say that some of the stuff that you were saying, I've been trying to figure out what is wrong with the country.
0: Uh-huh.
1: Like, why, you know, if we truly have the majority of the country, if we are center right, how does this stuff happen? And I just did an analogy, and I was like, well, you know, you got bad parents out there who let their toddlers throw tantrums, and then they give in or they capitulate and they give them what they want. And I think that there are a lot of people out there who don't want to, you know, in the country who's like, you know, we don't want to put any trouble. We don't want to be trouble. We don't want to cause a bunch of, you know, a big stir. So a lot of these people just give in, and as the United States, I think we're being bad parents. I mean, even if you relate this to the fraud where people are letting it happen.
0: Yep. Yeah. And I got to tell you, Luke Rosiak with a news story on Somalis committing hundreds of millions in fraud in Ohio this time. And I've got this story that I want to get to today. Pitts, your analogy is perfect, is perfectly legitimate. The government is the parents, and we've got spoiled brat kids.

0: 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Making
1: How did I lose weight? And I did. Lean, right here. I did. I love this stuff. Listen, Brickhouse Nutrition been with me for a long time. So chatting with Miles. I'm up at like 235. True story. I never minded being 235, but you know what minded? My knees that were falling apart and my back. I'm like, I don't know what, before I started really lifting, probably about 190. So 235 was a lot. I said, I got to lose some LBs, Miles. He said, Dan, we're going to sick our team of docs and researchers on it, and we're going to get you a really good product because I don't want to take a lot of these needles and stuff. 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

0: How did I lose weight? And I did lean right here. I did. I love this stuff. Listen, Brickhouse Nutrition been with me for a long time. So chatting with Miles, I'm up at like 235. True story. I never minded being 235, but you know what minded? My knees that were falling apart and my back. I'm like, I don't know what, before I started really lifting, probably about 190. So 235 was a lot. I said, I got to lose some LBs, Miles. He said, Dan, we're going to sick our team of docs and researchers on it, and we're going to get you a really good product because I don't want to take a lot of these needles and stuff. You know what he did? 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I got lean using lean, L-E-A-N. 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
36: 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I never gave up on my dreams. 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
10: The passengers back home in the U.S. I'm Ted Lindner. This is a Fox News alert. 17 American passengers from the cruise ship hit by the hantavirus outbreak have now arrived home. HHS says one of them showing mild symptoms, while a second American tested positive but has no symptoms. Fox's Jonathan Savage with the latest for us this morning.
11: A French woman evacuated from the cruise ship hit by hantavirus is in the hospital, her health worsening, and tests confirm she has contracted the respiratory disease. Three passengers on the MV Hondius have died as a result of hantavirus. Several others were also infected, including one of the 17 Americans evacuated over the weekend and flown to Nebraska. The U.S. citizen currently has no symptoms. The ships docked in the Spanish island of Tenerife. Passengers were escorted to shore by staff in full body protective gear and breathing masks. The World Health Organization says the risk to public health is low. Jonathan Savage, Fox News.
10: The 17 U.S. citizens and a British national are now in Nebraska for screening. After President Trump blasted Tehran for rejecting the latest U.S. peace offer on Sunday, Americans may be about to get a jolt at the gas pump. GasBuddy.com petroleum analyst Patrick DeHaan says prices may be about to rise in the coming days. He's also concerned about prices surging for truckers in the Midwest.
12: Diesel prices in some areas of the Great Lakes now well beyond the $6 a gallon mark. In fact, some stations now in areas of the Great Lakes, including Michigan, Indiana, Ohio, Illinois, and Wisconsin, are pushing closer to $7 for a gallon of diesel. Certainly, that is going to be very impactful the longer it sticks around.
10: AAA says the average cost of a gallon of diesel in California now at $7.46. And President Trump and Chinese President Xi are set to meet in Beijing this week. Summit marks the first visit to China by a sitting U.S. president since Trump's visit in 2017. 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
13: WML News at 5:02. Good morning, everyone. I'm John Matthews. A shooting in Southeast D.C. left two men injured Sunday evening. This happened around 7:15 on T Street in the Fairlawn neighborhood. Police found a man suffering from gunshot wounds, but he was conscious and was taken to a hospital. A second victim later showed up at the hospital on his own, also suffering from a gunshot wound. Police are looking for a juvenile suspect wearing a green shirt and green shorts, also carrying a black backpack. The man accused of plotting to kill President Trump at the Washington Hilton 2 weeks ago is due in court today.
14: Attorneys for Cole Allen are asking a federal judge to remove some DOJ officials from prosecuting the case. They argue U.S. Attorney for D.C. Jeanine Pirro and others cannot be part of the case because they were witnesses. The defense claims their involvement creates a conflict of interest. Prosecutors say Allen took trains to get from Los Angeles to D.C. and had been planning the attack for weeks.
13: 7 News' Rebecca Turco. Hundreds of federal food and nutrition service workers in the D.C. area are seeing their jobs now being split among 5 new hubs across the country.
15: The FNS operates SNAP, commonly known as food stamps, and 15 other federal assistance programs. It has about 1,200 employees at regional offices, including some 400 at its Alexandria headquarters. Agriculture Secretary Brooke Rollins says the move reflects President Trump's commitment to draining the swamp.
16: To deconstruct the administrative state in Washington, D.C.
15: Rollins believes up to 70% of the workers will move. The employees reportedly think most will quit. Matt Coates on WMAL and WMAL.com.
13: Checking your money, the Dow futures are down 20 points at this hour. NASDAQ futures down 28. In sports, luck finally comes the Wizards' way with a 14% chance of having their ping pong ball come up. The Wiz win the NBA draft lottery. They'll have the first pick in the June 23rd draft. The Nationals fall to the Marlins 5-2. The Orioles beat the A's 2-1. WNBA, the Mystics, drop their home opener for the season to the Liberty 98-93. 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
22: Early start to our Monday morning commute and nice and quiet around area roadways. Overnight road work has cleared in the Quantico area, southbound 95 as you head toward 610 Garrisonville Road. And I'm not seeing any delays there. Northbound running delay free out of Stafford to the Beltway and onto 395. Capitol Beltway looks great. Maryland and Virginia. 66 George Washington Parkway, Baltimore Washington Parkway without any issues. Now from GarageDoorRepair.com, the WMAL Weather Channel forecast.
23: Not a bunch of rain around, but plenty of overcast through this morning. Some spotty showers and maybe a shower round as we head on through the day. Otherwise, some sunshine to mix in. 63 tonight, clear 47. Outside the Beltway, a bit cooler. Sunny tomorrow, 70. I'm meteorologist Ray Stidjik from the Weather Channel on WMAL.
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0: Good morning from your nation's capital on the mighty WMAL in Washington, D.C. and coast to coast. It's O'Connor and Company. I'm Larry O'Connor. And Fairfax County has a very serious problem with sanctuary policies. It's making Americans less safe. It also violates federal law. But, of course, it's not isolated to this region. Philadelphia, you've got a heck of a DA there with Mr. Krasner, but he's also in the sights of one Jim Jordan, chairman of the Judiciary Committee. He's bringing in a lot of these people and targeting them for violating federal law, ignoring immigration laws, allowing criminals to walk the streets and endanger Americans' lives. That's kind of the sort of thing that you want your chairman of the Judiciary Committee to look into. So we're going to talk to Chairman Jordan coming up in just 30 minutes. That's coming up on the program. But right now, favorite of ours, she's the pride of Hillsdale College, taking that great degree of hers, not a journalism degree. One of my favorite things about Hillsdale College, Reagan Reese, is that they refuse to give people journalism degrees because they're not real. But you took your degree and the great stuff that you learned at Hillsdale, and you became a great journalist, now the White House correspondent for the Daily Caller. Reagan, good morning. Thanks for joining us.
1: Good morning. Thanks for having me.
0: So now, first of all,

0: what it would take for Iran to violate the ceasefire. What did he say to you, and what did you pick up from that?
1: Well, first, I think important context is right before I spoke to the president, I was actually at the Pentagon, and I got to ask a question of Secretary Hegseth, and I asked him, is the ceasefire over? In the last 48 hours, Iran has struck U.S. ships. We fired back. We fired and sunk six Iranian ships. So is the ceasefire over? And he said, no, it's not. That Operation Epic Fury is a completely different thing than Project Freedom. And the ceasefire on Operation Epic Fury doesn't apply to Project Freedom. And he said, ultimately, if we want to break that ceasefire, it's up to President Trump. Yeah.
0: Can I jump in real fast? Because you said we sank six Iranian vessels. Are these those little speedboats? I mean, they're not really ships, right? These are the IRGCs. What does President Trump call them? The Wise Guy boats? Is that what we engaged with yesterday?
1: Yes, they're like the P boats, I believe that is like the technical term that they're calling them. Are these small ships that we sunk. So yes, important context. Thank you. So then after leaving the Pentagon, the next question is, well, what would it take to break the ceasefire? Because that is something Secretary Hegseth said. He said, if we want to break the ceasefire and, you know, really bring it down on Iran, it's up to the president. And I knew I was going to have the opportunity to speak to the president shortly after. And so I asked him, you know, what would it take for Iran to break the ceasefire? And he told me, you'll know essentially when it happens, because I'll let you know. And that can mean a million different things with President Trump. Sometimes it's like deciphering a riddle with him. But right now it seems like they haven't done anything to tick the president off. And I feel like the president wants to be done and make a deal. And that is kind of what I got out of that answer.
0: Yeah, not to minimize the risk to the fleet there engaged in this blockade and engaged in trying to keep the Strait of Hormuz free. But it does seem like even though these boats engaged with our vessels, it's sort of like swatting at flies, if I may. And again, not to minimize the risk. Horrible things can happen, as we saw with the attack on the USS Cole many years ago. But it seems as though the president and the Secretary of War have a red line that they acknowledge if Iran crosses it, that would mean we need to up our military engagement. But that red line is not just these little Wise Guy boats.
1: Yeah, and in the president's answer, he also said Iran knows what to do and they know what not to do. And so I think Iran also knows what the red line is. And there was a report from Axios that was released actually while I was standing in the Oval Office that said that President Trump actually gave Iran a little bit of a heads up on Project Freedom and probably laid out to them what they could do and engage in without Operation Epic Fury, the ceasefire breaking there. And so I find that to be interesting. And I think that's pretty consistent with what we've heard from the president in terms of Iran saying one thing behind closed doors and saying a different thing to the media.
0: You say Reagan Reese, speaking of Reagan Reese, is the White House correspondent for Daily Caller, that you believe, based on your conversations, interactions, and sort of your sources there at the Pentagon and at the White House, that the president does want to make a deal. But we also saw Secretary of State Rubio yesterday in the briefing. Were you in the briefing room, by the way, with Secretary Rubio?
1: Yes, I was. I was.
0: What a scene.
1: It was awesome.
0: So we heard from him, though. He was adamant. It's like there's just no discussion. There will not be a nuclear program. No enrichment, no pretending that they're enriching uranium for peaceful means as the Obama administration did. It's non-negotiable. So the president wants to make a deal, but that deal has to have that component that there will be no nuclear program and no enrichment of uranium. So is there any idea of where this is headed? Because we saw the president's announcement yesterday that progress is made, and therefore he's going to pause this policy of escorting ships through the strait. What's going on?
1: Well, waking up this morning, it seems like the place that we're in and the reporting that I've seen already and what I'm hearing is that this is probably the best spot that the U.S. and Iran have been in since this whole thing has begun, and probably the closest they've been to a deal. They have to ensure that Iran cannot create a nuclear weapon and that they get the nuclear dust out, because if you don't,

0: what was this all for? I think that the Trump administration is aware that if they don't secure that, then this really isn't a W for them. And so it makes sense to me that that's kind of their red line in negotiations, is they need to make sure that they have no way to enrich and that they give the nuclear dust over, et cetera. And that has seemed to be consistent with President Trump and all of his administration officials, that that is the one thing they really, really want. And I think it's a completely fair, because I think if they don't get it, the critics of this war are going to get louder.
1: Yeah. Yeah, you're right. Listen, I think that would be unfair, too, because there has been incredible progress made. I mean, let's face it, all of the leadership of Iran and the next tier and maybe even the next tier down were eliminated within the first few days. Their Navy is at the bottom of the sea. Their Air Force is nothing to speak of at this point. You're right. The uranium is a big deal. They got to figure that out. And based on the president and the secretary of state's rhetoric, that's a non-negotiable item. But I think already this has been incredibly successful. I think the people who make the argument that there's no difference, I think, are doing that for political purposes. You cannot objectively look at February 27th and then look at where we are now and not show that we've made an impact on Iran. So what's on the president's agenda today? Where do you get to follow him around, or what's your duty assignment from the Daily Caller?
0: Well, today I believe he has a Mother's Day event with the First Lady, and that's always fun to see the First Lady. And so TBD on whether I'm going to go to that. Honestly, I woke up this morning really intrigued by the results last night of the race in Indiana and how President Trump and his team really, yes.
1: Yeah. Let's talk about that, because just for context, and then you can take it from there. Indiana, of course, there were a lot of Republicans in the state Senate that decided that they were not going to move forward with redistricting to react to California. They decided to stand on the moral high ground and say, well, we're not going to engage in that sort of thing. And then suddenly Democrats in blue states, you know, did 10 times more than what Indiana would do. The president engaged his political machine yesterday in the primaries. What were the results on those Republicans who didn't engage in redistricting?
0: Well, many of them were primaried. And I immediately after the Indiana redistricting situation and after Indiana Republicans decided not to go with President Trump's plan, I spoke to Trump World and many of those big players who wanted to go after these guys. And they told me it's coming. And I don't believe that the Indiana Republicans really believed Trump World. And I think this is a really good sign for Trump World that they're still alive and they still have influence. And I think it's easy for DC and politicos to get on Twitter every day and feel like the tide is changing and things are sour on President Trump. And I think last night in Indiana is a really good sign that Trump World is alive and well, and that they have power and political power, and they're going to make people pay if they don't fall in line with things that better the GOP.
1: I think that's a big part of it. I would also tag to that the voters of Indiana did not feel represented by those senators, that they wanted this to happen, and those senators arrogantly said, no, we know better. And now it appears maybe only one of the eight survived. I'll get a final tally on that coming up in a bit. Reagan Reese, always great to talk with you. Don't be a stranger. Reagan Reese from the Daily Caller. I'm Larry O'Connor. It's O'Connor and Company. 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
2: Capitol Beltway, this is exactly the way we like to start off our mornings. Nice and quiet, no problems with late clearing road work. 270, 95 and the BW Parkway all running well, heading down to the Capitol Beltway. Overnight road work heading through Quantico cleared. Southbound 95 heading towards 610. Garrisonville Road, not seeing any delays there either direction. Good trip across the 14th Street Bridge and Potomac River crossings right now. And now from GarageDoorRepair.com, the WMAL Weather Channel forecast.
3: Not a bunch of rain around, but plenty of overcast through this morning. Some spotty showers and maybe a shower round as we head on through the day. Otherwise, some sunshine will mix in. 63 tonight, clear 47. Outside the Beltway, a bit cooler. Sunny tomorrow, 70. I'm meteorologist Ray Stidjik from the Weather Channel on WMAL.
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0: marriage. We think people should get married. I've been married a lot, and I'm very happily married. That's the old joke. I believe in the institution of marriage. I've done it once or twice. I happily married over 10 years to my beautiful wife, Meredith, who I will talk about now and again on the program. We just did an event in Prince William County, Virginia. I spoke to their Lincoln-Reagan dinner and their Republican Party. Marianne Jensen, an absolute force of nature out there. If she asks you to do something, you do it. So Marianne, I was happy to do it. And it was a great crowd. And everyone kept going up to Meredith saying, your husband talks about you all the time. Your husband, and she just looked, because she doesn't listen. Whenever Meredith is asked, you know, do you listen to Larry on the radio? She says, no, I don't, because I get the Larry O'Connor show 24 hours a day. And I don't think she says that in a nice way. I don't think she's happy to have. Anyway, I don't talk about her all the time. But when I do, I think it makes an impact. And so listeners think that it's all the time because she's amazing and she's wonderful. And I'm very happily married with Meredith. We have a great life and we have four wonderful children. That's actually another thing. My daughter, who is an officer in the Navy and a graduate of the Naval Academy, she was also at the event. Same thing. Your dad talks about you all the time. I don't talk about them all the time, but the few times that I talk about my personal life and my wife and my kids, it ends up making an impact. It's memorable because I speak with great pride and great love and affection for my children and for my wife, right? And I love that. And we think that marriage is one of the foundation building blocks of not just our nation and our society, but of the Christian family, the body of Christ, as it were. And so we love marriage. And when a marriage is in trouble, when a husband and wife are having issues, well, we pay close attention to it so that we can maybe learn some lessons from it. Which brings us to former President Barack Obama, who just revealed to the New Yorker magazine that, in fact, yes, there is some tension in that marriage. The headline says that Obama admits Trump has caused tension in his marriage. That's right. Barack Obama has admitted that his decision to speak out against Donald Trump has put his marriage under strain. The former president says his wife thinks he should be easing out of politics. Okay, so couple things. First of all, there's a whole lot more going on in that marriage that has nothing to do with Donald Trump, all right? Michelle Obama has been on, how many podcasts does she have now? Like 72 podcasts that Michelle Obama participates in and makes money off of, whether it's Netflix or whether it's that thing she does with her ambiguously gendered brother. I'm not sure what it is, but she never misses an opportunity to whine and complain and criticize and talk down about her husband, the once most powerful man on the planet, Barack Obama. I mean, she speaks with him in such contempt, I would think that she was part of the Tea Party movement of 2009. And so this is going on and on and on all the time. And we've been pointing it out here. It's like this woman is not in a happy marriage. And now Obama admits it, but then says, yeah, it's all Trump's fault. Yeah, we're having some marital problems, but it's Trump's fault. Okay, so let's read this again. The former president says his wife thinks he should be easing out of politics. So he's blaming Trump. But guys, if I could just give you some advice. If your marriage is on the rocks and your wife tells you specifically what it is you're doing that is causing strife in the marriage, you know, unless it's, you know, your faith in your God and in your Savior, unless it's something mission critical to who you are, you might want to just, you know, give a little and say, okay, you don't want me talking about politics? I won't talk about politics, or at least I won't do it so overtly as to rile you up and endanger our marriage. Because, I mean, who wouldn't want to maintain the happy relationship with someone as sweet and loving, caring and delightful as Michelle Obama? So I'm sure that Barack is going to follow her advice, follow my advice as well, and just tamp it down a bit and pull back and not engage in political talk, lest he harm his marriage. Oh, this just in, Barack Obama appeared on Stephen Colbert last night and attacked Trump and Republicans. I'm not kidding. He freely admits that engaging in political conversations and going after Trump is ruining his marriage, And then he went on Colbert last night and poured gasoline on that bonfire. It's almost like he wants to break up that incredible idyllic marriage that we all envy so much. Say a prayer for the Obamas. I'm sure they'll work it out. I think I'm on Michelle's side.
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15: WMAL News at 5:30. Good morning. I'm John Matthews. 17 Americans among the passengers who were finally taken off of that Hantavirus-infected cruise ship.
16: The patients will be monitored by a CDC team in quarantine for several weeks. Another passenger was said to be developing symptoms on their way home to France. Since anchoring near Spain's Canary Islands weeks ago, dozens of patients were evacuated from the ship. Evacuations are expected to continue until Monday. Passengers being sent home were grouped by nationality and then flown to their home countries for evaluation. The World Health Organization says the risk to the public is still very low.
15: Fox News' Marianne Rafferty. President Trump heads to Beijing this week.
17: This week's trip to China will be the first by an American president since President Trump traveled to Beijing back in 2017. It comes amid trade tensions and the ongoing war in Iran. President Trump has met several times with China's President Xi Jinping, and both leaders have expressed a commitment to fostering a strong bilateral relationship. President Trump is also expected to raise concerns about China's purchase of Iranian oil. Jared Halpern, Fox News.
15: Monday mornings bring us the updated weekly gas prices.
18: This coming week, we'll likely see a bit of a jump in many states across the country. The national average could reach a new multi-year high. It could jump to $4.65 a gallon in the next few days.
15: We're not there yet, but panel analyst Patrick DeHaan with Gas Buddy reports a national average of $4.48 a gallon. That's up a nickel the past week. and up 37 cents in a month around here. The average now 462 in D.C., 445 in Maryland, 429 in Virginia. The Dow futures down 11 points. NASDAQ futures down 9. In sports, luck finally comes the Wizards' way. Their ping pong ball comes up first, and they win the NBA draft lottery. They'll have the first pick in the June 23rd draft. The Nats fall to the Marlins 5-2. The Orioles beat the A's 2-1. WNBA, the Mystics, drop their home opener to the Liberty 98-93. 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
15: 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Jamie Witten in the Hadid Carpet Cleaning Traffic Center.
33: Commuters out of Brandywine, northbound 5, seeing those delays beginning right near the 301 split, and that takes you off and on toward Earnshaw Drive. Beltway still in good shape to the Woodrow Wilson Bridge. In fact, no issues or problems to report around the entire Capitol Beltway. Just seeing a little bit of volume forming on 270 in Urbana and Hyattstown, and the normal volume delays into Woodbridge, Interstate 95 northbound. 395, we're still buzzing along between the Beltway and the 14th Street Bridge. Now from GarageDoorRepair.com, the WMAL Weather Channel forecast.
34: Not going to say no sunshine today, but I'm going to go with a mix of clouds and sunshine. Maybe a couple of showers. 63. Tonight, 47 and clear outside the Beltway. A little bit cooler. Tuesday looks great. Plenty of blue sky. High 70 degrees. From the Weather Channel, I'm meteorologist Ray Stajic on WMAL.
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0: From your nation's capital, it's O'Connor and Company, Larry O'Connor, and one of our favorite members of the House of Representatives. He's the chairman of the very important Judiciary Committee. He's Jim Jordan of Ohio. And one of the reasons why we like him is he does the job the same way we do the job here. We don't just focus on what's going on in Washington, D.C. He makes sure that what's going on in your neighborhood is also up to snuff and following the rule of law. And Chairman Jordan, always great to talk with you. Thanks for joining us this morning.
1: You bet. Good to be with you this morning.
0: Well, the reason I set it up that way is you've got an important hearing coming up that focuses not on what's going on in the Justice Department or the FBI or various federal agencies. You want to focus on these sanctuary policies that are popping up all across the country that is endangering the safety and the lives of American citizens at the expense or to the benefit of criminal illegal aliens.
1: Yeah, it's almost like they're putting the interest of the illegal migrant ahead of that of the, you know, the taxpaying citizens in their community. You got this Krasner guy in Philadelphia. But understand, first of all, the big picture, Democrats in 4 years of Joe Biden let in 10 million illegal migrants. Then they create sanctuary jurisdictions all over the country to make it difficult to remove those migrants when they commit another crime. And then they say, oh, third step, we're not going to pay the guys to do the removing. We're not going to fund ICE. So that's their big picture plan. And then specifically on the sanctuary jurisdictions, I think it's important that we all understand how pervasive this is. Because it's 18 big blue cities, it's 11 states, it's three counties, and it's the District of Columbia. But because they're big blue populated areas, they represent almost a third of the country now lives in a sanctuary jurisdiction. And what that means in simple terms is the politicians tell the local law enforcement not to work with the federal law enforcement when it comes to enforcing federal law. And in 2025 alone, 17,864 individuals were released from a detention center, a jail, some kind of holding facility. After they committed another crime, they were in that facility. ICE sends a detainer saying, if you're going to let them out, let us know. They say, forget you, we're going to let them out. And those people go out and do all kinds of other crimes to American citizens and sometimes to illegal to other migrants as well. That's how bad the situation is.
0: I spoke a little bit earlier in the program about Steve Descano here in Fairfax County, just a legendarily likes to let out all of these violent criminals. You just mentioned Mr. Krasner. Now, he's the DA in Philadelphia, and I saw you on social media and the Judiciary Committee. Talk to me about what's going on in Philadelphia and what Krasner's doing, because he seems like a textbook example of what's wrong.
1: Yeah, they're taking it to a whole new level. He's the guy who went to the airport and said, you know, I might be looking to arrest ICE agents who are helping out with the TSA. I mean, that's how aggressive this guy is in going the other direction. Instead of like working with federal law enforcement, he's threatening to arrest them when they're coming in and helping out at the airport. So yeah, this is one of those typical left-wing DAs who seems like he's always caring more about always concerned more about the criminal, and in this case, the criminal illegal migrant, than he is about the citizens who pay his salary and that he's supposed to serve.
0: Chairman Jordan, not to sort of throw gasoline on the fire here, but if a DA like Mr. Krasner in Philadelphia decides to arrest federal law enforcement agents who were doing their job enforcing federal law, that's like, Fort Sumter stuff, isn't it? I mean, there's no ambiguity about this.
1: Great point. This is like the Supremacy Clause. This is, what in our history books we learn about Calhoun and nullification and what South Carolina was up to. So, yeah, this is ridiculous. I think it's just emblematic of today's left. They always seem to take the most crazy position. You know, you can go down the defund ICE, defund the police, let in 10 millions, not have a border. No photo ID to vote, shut down the government 42 days in the fall, 75 days in the spring. I mean, on and on it goes. This is just, I guess, this is today's left, which unfortunately now controls the Democrat Party.
0: It's crazy and it's ridiculous. Let me ask you about another adjective. Is it actionable? Is this, if he attempts to do this, can federal agents actually arrest him for intervening in the federal law?
1: I believe they could. I believe there would be a case there. And frankly, I believe Todd Blanche is doing an outstanding job as acting attorney general.
0: Okay.
1: We saw what Mr. Blanche did in the last couple weeks, which I thought was right on target with what he did with Jim Comey. You know, you're not allowed to threaten the President of the United States. Obviously, threaten the President of the United States. Obviously, Comey did that. Also, Todd Blanche's indictment of the Southern Poverty Law Center, different issue. But, I mean, I like what he's doing, so I think he will take a look at this, too, if you have people like Krasner taking the ridiculous positions that they're taking.
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0: Now, which, by the way, I hear this all the time from listeners, from people who read my columns and who are just fired up about these sanctuary policies. They always say, how is this not harboring a criminal? How is this not already the violation of the law? We just saw the mayor of Los Angeles spend like $250,000 to make signs saying that ICE agents are not welcome in the city parkers. They're all meaningless. I mean, they're unenforceable, but she wasted $250,000 on it. You've now opened an investigation into the Arlington County, Virginia prosecutor, Parisa Degani, and it says here for shielding criminal aliens from immigration enforcement. That's important language that you're using. Can you unpack that a little bit? Because it sure sounds like they're harboring felons. They're harboring criminals.
1: Well, and I think worse yet is when they let these individuals out and they go that cause harm to others. So we have a bill that we've now passed through our committee. I think we're going to get it on the House floor and pass it on the House floor soon. That does three things to deal with these sanctuary jurisdiction. It says, one, if you're a local law enforcement and you work with federal law enforcement, you get immunity for doing the right thing. We'll give you immunity if the local folks come after you. Second, it says if you're one of these local communities, we don't think you should be eligible for grant dollars if you're a sanctuary jurisdiction and you're in what we believe, you know, going against federal law. And then third, and maybe most importantly, it says if in fact in these sanctuary jurisdictions you allow someone who ICE sent a detainer for, they're in your jail, they've committed some other crime, you let them out and they go harm someone, you don't honor the detainer, and they go harm someone, that family or that individual can have a private right of action to go after the entity that allowed that to happen. So those are the three big elements in this legislation that passed our committee, and now we're going to be moving to the House floor, and hopefully all the way through the process and get this into law, because that, to me, that's the only way you can deal with the folks in Arlington, Virginia there, Krasner up in Philadelphia, who are taking these actions.
0: And, of course, I know you know Cully Stimson of Heritage Foundation. He's written a book about these prosecutors. This is on repeat all across the country. And so this is a very important move because there will be a domino effect. If I could, Chairman Jim Jordan, of course, of the Judiciary Committee, he's a proud Buckeye. And, of course, I'm originally from Michigan. We set that aside for our friendship and our relationship here. Chairman Jordan. And also, by the way, you're originally from Wisconsin, right? So there's even a badger problem there. But again,
1: I'm from Ohio. I just went off to the UW for 4 years of college. I went undergrad there.
0: So, all right, good. Thank you for the correction. All right. But we do agree on the dominance of Big Ten in all athletics. At least that's where we can go.
1: Now we're talking.
0: There you go. Listen, as a Buckeye, I'd love for you to react to yesterday's primaries. They weren't really too contested, but now you have your candidates for governor. Vivek Ramaswamy, how do you think that race is looking? Because, you know, he's never held political office before, but he's a powerful figure. How is he going to translate to the daily grind of door knocking and fundraising in a state like Ohio?
1: No, he's been out and about. We endorsed Vivek early. He's, you know, one sharp guy. I think he'll do an outstanding job as our next governor. And he's working hard, campaigning all across the state. That's going to be a big race, but I think he's going to win. He's the right guy for the job. And then I think the same with our Senate race. There was no real contested primary yesterday of any, with Sherrod Brown on the Democrat side and, of course, Senator Husted on our side. That's going to be a big race in our state, but I think Senator Husted's going to win as well. And then, of course, we have the one seat that we're looking to try to pick up for Republicans. Marcy Kaptur's been in office, I mean, I don't know, close to 50 years, I think. And Derek Marin is our nominee there. Hopefully he's going to be able to win that race as well. So, yeah, it was a good day for Ohio and Ohio and Indiana yesterday. Looks like the president did pretty well with some of those state Senate primaries in Indiana that he endorsed in.
0: Yeah, you actually read my mind. I wanted you to, because you know, you're an Ohioan, but you do know Indiana politics. And of those, seven races of those Indiana state senators who refused to go forward with redistricting, it looks like five have lost their reelection bid in the primary because of the Trump campaign. One has held on, and the other race is too close to call. That's a powerful message, I think, isn't it?
1: No, it sure is. It was interesting because I was in Indiana on Friday helping do a couple events for some colleagues, and then back again there again on Monday helping a colleague just across the line, Marla Stutzman, a good member of Congress. And, of course, everyone was talking about it because the election was the next day on Tuesday. And, yeah, the president did well, which I think is you know, should have been expected. I mean, this is no endorsement's been as powerful as President Trump's endorsement in Republican primaries. Yeah. Over the year, I mean, it's just the most powerful endorsement in American political history, I would argue. And I think we saw that on display yesterday, and we'll probably continue to see that throughout these primaries, the remainder of this spring.
0: Conventional wisdom in Washington is this is the powerful grip that Trump has on the Republican Party, and it's all about the money. The headline from Politico is, with Indiana, Trump asserts his grip on the GOP. I'm sure the money had a lot to do with it, and as you said, the endorsement had a lot to do with it. But also, didn't these senators in Indiana kind of suffer from the fact that their voters wanted them to do this redistricting? They defied their own voters. As soon as you, if you're a representative and you go against what your constituents want, I mean, that's the beginning of the end in a constitutional republic, or at least it should be.
1: Yeah, and when the other side is President Trump, who's someone who does what he said he's going to do, I always say we make this job way, way too complicated. It's pretty simple. What did you tell the voters you were going to do when you ran for it? Put your name on the ballot, and if you get elected, go do what you said. No one does it better than President Trump. So you have, on the one hand, President Trump has said, you know, I told you I cut taxes, I did. I told you I'd secure the border, I did. You know, does what he says. And then you got others who, like, weren't listening to their constituents and didn't go through with this redistricting. So, yeah, I think that was the clear contrast. And the voter said, we like the guy who does what he says he's going to do. And we're going to side with him. And now there was money spent, of course, but that's part of politics as well. But, yeah, President Trump has a way of his endorsement is a special endorsement. That's for sure.
0: Yeah. Chairman Jim Jordan, first of many conversations going forward as we lead into the midterm elections, and hopefully Republicans can defy history and defy the odds and hang on to that majority. So we keep calling you, Mr. Chairman. Thanks for joining us as always. Great conversation.
1: Take care.
0: Go blue, yeah. Right? Go blue.
1: Well, go Badgers, go Buckeyes. We'll see you.
0: All right. Good luck with that. You did see the basketball tournament, didn't you? Yeah. All right. Well, get to that another time. It's O'Connor and Company. Hey, Critter News coming up next. You heard me. Critter News, and it's a good one. Keep it here. I'm Larry O'Connor.
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0: 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She's in the Hadid Carpet Cleaning Traffic Center.
33: Mostly just seeing the volume delays increasing. 270, those of you pushing out of Urbana toward Hyattstown past 109. And the Luckett's southbound 15, heavy toward Stumptown Road. Brandywine commuters, northbound 5 slows just after the 301 split toward Earnshaw Drive and again toward Surratt's Road. Virginia, I'm seeing some of that volume as well out of Dale City into Woodbridge. 395 still wide open between the Beltway and the 14th Street Bridge. Now from Garage Door Repair.com, the WMAL Weather Channel forecast.
34: Not going to say no sunshine today, but I'm going to go with a mix of clouds and sunshine. Maybe a couple of showers. 63. Tonight, 47 and clear outside the Beltway. A little bit cooler. Tuesday looks great. Plenty of blue sky. High 70 degrees. From the Weather Channel, I'm meteorologist Ray Stajic on WMAL.
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0: Time now for Critter News here on O'Connor and Company. You know, we've noticed a trend over the years that animals always seem to find their way into the daily news cycle. We talk about animals because animals are part of our lives. We can't avoid critters. Wish we could sometimes. But for some reason, the world of news and politics and entertainment here in Washington always seem to find their way into the animal kingdom and the animal world. And it happened yesterday during the Pentagon briefing over the military conflict in Iran. Here is your chairman of the Joint Chiefs of Staff, Raisin Kane.
36: Can you kind of clarify these reports of kamikaze dolphins that we've heard about?
37: I haven't heard the kamikaze dolphin thing. It's like sharks with laser beams,
0: that's
37: right?
0: That's right. Kamikaze dolphins, just like sharks with laser. Yeah, so Iran has been saying that they have kamikaze dolphins. Why is it when these people always engage in warfare, it always has to do with some innocent person strapping on explosives and blowing them and other people up? Is this the only kind of warfare that they understand? And now dolphins get recruited, that they've gone through the effort of training dolphins to swim and blow themselves up as kamikazes in front of a Navy vessel, which I don't think is possible. But he does evoke a very important memory from the great Austin Powers movies and Dr. Evil. You remember, right? This? Sharks with laser beams.
38: Dr. Evil. It's about the sharks. When you were frozen, they were put on the endangered species list. We tried to get some, but it would have taken months to clear up the red tape.
39: You know, I have one simple request, and that is to have sharks with frickin' laser beams attached to their heads. Now, evidently, my cycloptic colleague informs me that that can't be done. Can you remind me what I pay you people for? Honestly, throw me a bone here. What do we have?
38: Sea bass.
39: Right.
38: They are mutated sea bass.
39: Really? Are they ill-tempered?
38: Absolutely.
39: Well, that's a start.
0: There you go. See, if you can't get the ill-tempered sea bass with laser beams or sharks with laser beams, you get kamikaze dolphins with explosives strapped onto them. That could have been seen right from the Ayatollah and his war council, I suppose. So the question was asked of Raisin Kane, is there any truth to the rumor that Iran has trade kamikaze dolphins, which, by the way, last I checked, are in fact on the endangered species list. Secretary of War Hegseth picked up the question himself And he chimed in. Here's what the secretary had to say about the kamikaze dolphins.
1: Confirm or deny whether we have kamikaze dolphins, but I can confirm they don't. Ultimately, any follow-on effort, if there are mines identified, would be something that some of our units could undertake or the world could undertake. But right now, we know we have a lane of safe passage that commercial shipping can flow through.
0: So let me just get this straight. We know for a fact that Iran does not have kamikaze dolphins, but he's leaving open the possibility that we might have kamikaze dolphins. I don't think we do. I really don't. We wouldn't do that. We wouldn't need that, by the way. See, legitimate Navy and military actually has submarines that do that work for them. You saw that earlier in this military engagement where, for the first time since World War II, a United States submarine actually launched a torpedo and sank an enemy destroyer. It was a beautiful moment. I know people who are in the rank and file of the submarine force. They were very jealous of the sub that actually got to take that action. Think about that. From World War II to today, think about all of the careers of skippers of the great sub fleet that we've got, the Fast Attack as well as the Boomers. And they've served and retired a couple of generations worth without ever having that opportunity. And they did in this engagement, just to let the world know that we can. And I promise you, we don't need kamikaze dolphins. But I do like that the Secretary of War left it on the table. You know, it's like that question, well, do you rule out using nuclear weapons? And not that we are going to use nuclear weapons, but a responsible leader will say, listen, we're not ruling anything out, and I'm certainly not going to tell some member of the press about it. So take note, enemies of freedom and liberty and our Constitution worldwide, we are not taking off the table the option of using kamikaze dolphins. Flipper may be coming your way. Beware. Oh, also, real fast, kudos to the Daily Wire's Mary Margaret Olihan, who asked the question. And Heather Hunter, could we get Mary Margaret on the show in the next couple of days? Because I need to ask if that question was planted. So, sometimes these reporters will get pulled aside by the press secretary of these elected officials or these cabinet members and say, hey, ask about the kamikaze dolphins. I need to know if this was a planted question. From friend of the program, Mary Margaret Olihan, who's doing a hell of a job for our friends over at Daily Wire. I want that to be true. I want it to be true that the Pentagon said, make sure you ask about kamikaze dolphins. And they had their answer ready for them. Either way, it seems like our military is well in hand right now with this Secretary of War, this Chief of Staff. And I'm glad that they have a bit of a sense of humor, too.
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4: WMAL News at 6. Good morning, everyone. I'm John Matthews. That hantavirus-infected cruise ship in the Canary Islands has finally been emptied of passengers.
5: 17 of them are American citizens who are flying to Omaha, Nebraska, where they'll be quarantined and checked for symptoms. But for those worried about another potential pandemic, health officials say
7: this is not another COVID, and the risk to the public is low.
5: Health officials are monitoring at least 9 Americans across 6 states, including Virginia, for possible infections.
4: 7 News' Rebecca Turco, the Virginia resident, not showing any symptoms. A Richmond woman was killed early Sunday when her car slammed into the back of a tractor trailer on northbound I-95 in Stafford County. The truck was stopped in the center lane when 24-year-old Tamara Eddy crashed her car into it. She died at the scene. Virginia State Police say the truck was stopped because of an unrelated crash in front of it. The driver of the tractor trailer was not hurt. The crash remains under investigation. Virginia Governor Abigail Spanberger today signs landmark legislation to create a paid family and medical leave program.
8: The governor's office says the new law will empower small businesses to compete with large businesses by offering competitive benefits. The law also allows workers in Virginia to take up to 12 weeks of paid leave to address serious health needs for themselves or a loved one.
4: 7 News' Adam Longo. Could President Trump's massive triumphal arch overlooking the Lincoln Memorial now be paid for in part by TikTok?
10: The administration is nearing an agreement with the company to resolve a lawsuit over alleged child privacy violations. In exchange, TikTok would pay the government $400 million. ABC News reports that money would go to beautification projects in D.C.
4: 7 News' Adriana Hopkins. Fairfax County's top prosecutor will be on Capitol Hill this week to defend his handling of illegal immigrant crime suspects.
11: You might think that the best district attorney is the one who locks up the most people. Nah.
12: Commonwealth's attorney Steve Discano, known for refusing to cooperate with ICE, says House GOP Judiciary Chair Jim Jordan, who's also calling in Arlington officials, telling WMAL a new proposed bill would punish sanctuary jurisdictions, ending federal grants and allow private right of action for victims of illegal immigrant attacks.
13: To me, that's the only way you can deal with the folks in Arlington, Virginia.
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4: The Montgomery County Council could vote soon as this week on the proposed $3.8 billion school budget.
14: As Montgomery County is trying to close a $150 million budget gap, public school teachers say they're concerned.
15: We could see layoffs. We could see programs cut, and we do not need that right now.
14: But council member Kate Stewart tells 7 News.
16: The council did not move forward with the county executive's property tax increase because we have heard loud and clear from residents about what they're facing right now.
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4: In sports, the Wizards win the top pick in the June 23rd NBA draft. The Nats fall to the Marlins. The Orioles beat the A's. Up next, traffic and weather.
18: How did I lose weight? And I did. 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I love this stuff. 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
4: Jamie Witten in the Hadid Carpet Cleaning Traffic Center.
20: Rush hour volume delays increasing. Virginia commuters, 95 North, Dale City to Woodbridge. Again, as you head through Newington. Inner loop of the Beltway slows through Oxon Hill to the Wilson Bridge. Seeing that outer loop heavy between University Boulevard and Georgia Avenue. DC 295, we're on the brakes just after Eastern Avenue toward Pennsylvania Avenue. Slowest stretch of 270 approaching Route 80 past 109. Then wide open through Germantown, Rockville, and onto the spur. Now, from GarageDoorRepair.com, the WMAL Weather Channel forecast.
34: Not a bunch of rain around, but plenty of overcast through this morning. Some spotty showers and maybe a shower round as we head on through the day. Otherwise, some sunshine will mix in. 63 tonight, clear 47. Outside the Beltway, a bit cooler. Sunny tomorrow, 70. I'm meteorologist Ray Stidjik from the Weather Channel on WMAL.
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0: Good Monday morning to you from your nation's capital, Washington. It's the District of Columbia. It's O'Connor and Company. Live here from our flagship station, WMAL, the mighty one. Democrats have explained exactly how they're going to resolve that Supreme Court decision from the Virginia Supreme Court. We'll just do away with the Supreme Court. Get rid of all of them. Just fire them all. They sort of hinted at what their scheme is to the New York Times, so we'll break it down for you. We'll give you a preview of it. And Hans von Spakovsky, our legal analyst, is going to be joining us in about 30 minutes. We'll discuss that. Also, Ken Cuccinelli, former Attorney General of Virginia, who called the shot here. He told you this was going to happen and that referendum would get struck down as it did midday Friday. And we're also going to speak a little later in the show with Jason Miaris, the former Attorney General of Virginia, who warned them all. Who said, hey, guys, you might not want to go ahead with this because it's unconstitutional. He told them as they were meeting unconstitutionally when he was still attorney general back in October before the election. So we'll get into all of it, unpack it for you. Also, we told you the UFO files got released on Friday, and there is actually some interesting stuff in there. Later on in our third hour, we'll speak with Tom Jones, former astronaut, especially about how these apparent UFOs interfered with or at least interacted with some of the Apollo missions back in the 70s. And corruption in California, as the governor wants to give everybody free diapers. Not only are those free diapers way more expensive than regular diapers, but also a lot of the money seems to be connected to the governor's family. We'll give you details about that. In fact, in just a few moments. But first, I'd be remiss if I didn't wish everybody a happy

0: what affordability looks
1: affordability,
0: like.
1: Affordability. Things just aren't affordable here in California. Affordability. They've had one-party rule for decades. And don't tell me Arnold Schwarzenegger counts, because he really doesn't. Yes, he ran as a Republican, but he didn't govern as a Republican. They've had one-party rule for three decades across the board. When was the last time a Republican was in charge of the House or the Senate there? It's a stacked deck. But now they're suddenly discovering, geez, things are too expensive around here. Well, who's been in charge, pal? So we're going to fix affordability by taking money, redistributing it, and giving it to a nonprofit organization who will then allow mothers in California to get 400 free diapers. By the way, he kept saying mothers, mothers, mothers. And thank you. I didn't realize there was such a thing as a mother, because this is the gang who wants to call them birthing persons. $20 million so that you can get 400 diapers. And if you're trying to do the math right now, let me just cut to the chase. It makes no sense. It makes no economic sense. And by the way, it's a lot of things, this idea. But one thing it ain't is affordable. Steve Hilton is running for governor right now in California. He's the leading candidate, and he's a Republican. And he's very good at utilizing and harnessing social media platforms to get his message out, because Lord knows, all of the woke leftist Democrats who run the media don't want him to get his message out. So here he is going straight to you, explaining exactly what a expensive boondoggle this ridiculous idea is. Go ahead, take it away, Steve Hilton.
2: All right, so Gavin Newsom is taking $20 billion of your money to send 100,000 babies 400 diapers. That works out at 50 cents per diaper. We just came into Target to check out what you could buy it for in the store. Here you go. Just check this one out here. $162, $26. That works out at 16 cents per diaper. Gavin Newsom's diapers are three times more expensive. This isn't even Costco. Why is it three times more expensive for Gavin Newsom to send diapers to 100,000 babies? Think of just leaving the money and cutting taxes so you can afford diapers and sending it out in this ridiculous bureaucratic scheme.
1: Bureaucratic scheme, and it is ridiculous. That's right. So you go to Costco, and it's, what, 18 cents, 17 cents a diaper, he just said? But if you buy them through Gavin Newsom, oh, I'm sorry, if you get them from Gavin Newsom for free, it's 50 cents a diaper. So where's it going? Well, of course, it's going to the middleman, and maybe you saw it. It's Baby to Baby. That's a non-government organization, a charity, we're told, that will be the middleman on these diapers. Kelly Sawyer is the woman who runs Baby to Baby. It's an L.A. charity. And it's amazing. After Newsom announced he's giving $20 million to Baby to Baby, people started looking up and saying, hey, what's Baby to Baby? How does that work? Well, Kelly Sawyer is the wife of Hollywood producer Jamie Patricoff. Jamie Patricoff is one of the top donors and campaign bundlers for the Democrats in California. He's the son of a venture capitalist, and he was one of the biggest bundlers for the Clintons. This is basically a payoff for Democrat fundraisers. Jen Van Laar of RedState.com, who's covering this story and more corruption in California, she'll join us in our second hour. Keep it here. There's more to come on O'Connor & Company.
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1: 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She's in the Hadid Carpet Cleaning Traffic Center.
0: Virginia 66, here we go with some of that volume increasing through Manassas. 95 stretches of delays as well, building in through Woodbridge and Newington. Beltway slowing, outer loop into Silver Spring and the inner loop in through Oxon Hill, heading toward the Woodrow Wilson Bridge. Heading into our nation's capital, D.C. 295 northbound, it's the volume as you merge onto the inbound 11th Street Bridge. Then we're good onto the freeway. Southbound side bunched up between Eastern and Pennsylvania Avenues. Now from GarageDoorRepair.com, the WMAL Weather Channel forecast.
5: Not a bunch of rain around, but plenty of overcast through this morning. Some spotty showers and maybe a shower round as we head on through the day. Otherwise, some sunshine to mix in. 63 tonight, clear 47. Outside the Beltway, bit cooler. Sunny tomorrow, 70. I'm meteorologist Ray Stidjik from the Weather Channel on WMAL.
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1: Yeah, listen, it is breaking, this story that actually broke Friday afternoon, but it continues to develop here on O'Connor and Company, and the latest from the Democrats about how they tend to resolve what happened in Virginia. See, they defied the Constitution. We've told you that. We told you that before the vote even took place. We told you that before the referendum was drawn up. We told you that when they met for their special session back in October before the election, that this entire process defies how the Constitution lays out you're supposed to do a constitutional amendment. We knew that because the Attorney General of Virginia at the time, Jason Miara, said you guys are violating the Constitution. We had experts coming on experts like our guest coming up in a few moments, Hans von Spakovsky, legal expert and former Justice Department official, Ken Cuccinelli, the former Attorney General of Virginia, who will also join us, as well as the former Attorney General Jason Meares. All those guys are going to be on the program this morning, talk about what happened in Virginia, but then more importantly, what the Democrats plan to do about it moving forward, because they're not done. It's like a vampire, you know, there's only one way to kill the vampire. And this vampire has not had the wooden stake in the heart yet. Their newest scheme, according to the New York Times, is that they're going to change the rules in Virginia about the age of retirement for Virginia Supreme Court justices, thus making all of them too old to be on the Virginia Supreme Court. They all have to leave, and then they'll replace them with their own brand new packed court who will then do exactly what they want. That doesn't sound like some sort of co-equal branches of government, does it? It sounds like an authoritarian Nazi putsch. Because it is. All right, let's get to the decision. Ken Cuccinelli, as I mentioned, former Attorney General of Virginia, and he's sort of an expert on law in that Commonwealth. He projected it. He was a guest on this program. And when the ruling came in Friday, he said the ruling's based on what I predicted, the failure of the Virginia General Assembly to pass its proposed gerrymandering amendment on both sides of an intervening election. It's really simple, guys. If you want to amend the Constitution, you need to have a session before the next election. That way, the people in Virginia know what you're trying to do, and they can vote you out. They can say, wait, what is that? We didn't put you up there to amend the Constitution. So you have to face the voters after you've had a session where you propose a new amendment to the Constitution. Then the voters get to vote, and if enough people are returned to the assembly based on that election, then you have to have your second session and you codify the amendment language. It's very simple and it makes very logical sense, so the people have a say. Well, they met 10 days before Election Day, but in Virginia, early voting begins all the way back in September. So people had voted already. And that violates the Constitution. The Supreme Court just codified that, and they're going insane. So those four gerrymandered districts that they tried to tie all the way back to liberal, left, woke, Democrat Fairfax County, it's gone. Reactions were swift, and they were great, not only from Ken Cuccinelli, but also Jay Jones, the now Attorney General, Nick Minock of WJLA in Washington, D.C., reported on Jay Jones's statement. He said, today, the Supreme Court of Virginia has chosen to put politics over the rule of law by issuing a ruling that overturns the April 21st special election on redistricting. And he went on to complain that the Supreme Court made this decision after the people had voted. But back when the Supreme Court was evaluating this referendum, before the people of Virginia voted, Jay Jones argued that the Supreme Court shouldn't make any ruling before the people vote. Do you understand what I'm saying? So before the election, before the referendum, he said, hey, Supreme Court should stay out of this and not say anything. You can make your decision after the people have spoken. Then the people speak, and Democrats barely squeak by with the victory. And then the Supreme Court says, okay, Jay Jones, we're going to make our decision now, and it's unconstitutional. And Jay Jones screams bloody murder and says, well, you can't do that. Literally, he's talking on both sides of this issue. Well, Jay Jones and the Democrats, they've put in a petition here to challenge this decision at the Supreme Court. Let's take a look at it real fast, though, because there's a couple of things here that might stick out to you, mostly that unlike your 12-year-old who has to submit a paper in sixth grade, the Attorney General of Virginia and his staff, apparently of legal geniuses, they can't spell check. In their petition to the Supreme Court, they misspelled Virginia and they misspelled senator. But of course, here on this program and most people in Virginia and in the greater Washington area, they know that this is pretty normal, because when he first became Attorney General, Jay Jones put out this statement where he literally misspelled attorney general. He spelled attorney as Atoney General. You can't even spell, let alone argue a constitutional case.
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15: WMAL News at 6:29. Good morning, everyone. I'm John Matthews. President Trump says Iran's response for peace is totally unacceptable.
16: Iranian state television says that Tehran rejected the U.S. proposal, amounting it to surrender. They insisted instead on war reparations by the U.S., full Iranian sovereignty over the Strait of Hormuz, and an end to sanctions. Trump has drawn a hard line. He has threatened to resume bombing if Iran doesn't roll back its nuclear program and reopen the strait. Iran's military is warning that countries enforcing sanctions against Tehran will face issues.
15: Fox News' Molly Line. Passengers evacuated from that hantavirus-tainted cruise ship are departing for home amid disturbing news.
17: Overnight, we learned another American and a French passenger have tested positive for the hantavirus. This is in addition to the three people who have died and the five others on the ship who are infected. Over the weekend, the ship docked in the Canary Islands. One of the 17 American passengers being flown to a quarantine center tested positive but is not showing any symptoms. Another American has mild symptoms. And we've learned the French woman who was evacuated has tested positive and her health has worsened overnight.
15: 7 News' John Rogers. Multiple events planned here in D.C. to honor slain law enforcement officers killed in the line of duty during this National Police Week.
18: Today, there is a canine police memorial service at the National Law Enforcement Officers Memorial in D.C. Wednesday is the 38th annual Candlelight Vigil on the National Mall. The week's events culminate Friday with the National Peace Officers Memorial Service to be held on the west front of the U.S. Capitol building. So far in 2026, 35 officers have died. That is 3 deaths fewer than for the same period last year. Jessica Rosenthal, Fox News.
15: The Wizards win the NBA draft lottery. The Nats fall to the Marlins. The Orioles beat the A's. Up next, traffic and weather.
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0: Hyattsville crashes on Riggs Road at 410 East-West Highway to the Wilson Bridge. Delays are backing up near St. Barnabas Road. Those of you coming out of Temple Hills. And then if you're exiting to go 295 northbound, right as you come off the Beltway, we have a crash reported. So be careful. Response heading there. Manassas, northbound 28 slows before Manassas Drive to Yorkshire Lane. Rush hour slowing S95 north into Woodbridge, Lorton into Newington. Now from GarageDoorRepair.com, the WMAL Weather Channel forecast.
2: Not going to say no sunshine today, but I'm going to go with a mix of clouds and sunshine. Maybe a couple of showers, 63. Tonight, 47 and clear outside the Beltway. A little bit cooler. Tuesday looks great. Plenty of blue sky. High 70 degrees. From the Weather Channel, I'm meteorologist Ray Stigicon, WMAL.
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1: We started your day today with Mr. T, circa 1984, extolling the virtues of motherhood. And I don't know, I want an award for that. I demand one. I certainly deserve it. But it's okay. I don't do it for the trophies. I do it to make you happy. Good morning, O'Connor and Company. Larry O'Connor here. Coming up in the next hour, the former Attorney General of Virginia, Ken Cuccinelli, is going to break down what the next steps are and if Democrats even have a chance to do the insanity that they want to do to fix this decision from their perspective. And also, not only does this have legal ramifications, it certainly has very real political ramifications. And to that end, we will speak with the chairman of the Republican National Committee, who has a very different playing field now going into these midterms. And it looks like advantage GOP. We'll get into all those details coming up in a bit. Right now, though, we're joined by our legal expert, as we are every week at this time. He is the senior legal fellow at Advancing American Freedom. He's Hans von Spakovsky. Good morning, Hans. Thanks for joining us.
3: Good morning to you. Yeah, so it was quite a Friday, wasn't it?
1: It sure was. First of all, just on the merits, if you can break this down, I'm guessing you weren't really surprised because you sort of predicted this last week when we spoke. Is there any recourse? I'm told that they can petition this up to the Supreme Court. Suggesting that maybe this decision and this law is a violation of the United States Supreme Court. Is there any chance SCOTUS would pick this up?
3: No, that is a frivolous appeal, and they're just doing it to delay it. Look, the U.S. Supreme Court defers to state Supreme Courts when they are interpreting their own state constitution. And the only way the U.S. Supreme Court would pick it up if it somehow implicates the U.S. Constitution. But these are very straightforward procedural rules, as you described them, and they in no way implicate the U.S. Constitution. So there's no way, I can 100% guarantee you that the U.S. Supreme Court will not take this appeal.
1: So, and by the way, it's Chief Justice John Roberts. For every federal district around the country, one Supreme Court justice is sort of right. the go-to for these sort of things. In this case, it happens to be Chief Justice Roberts, right?
3: Yeah. So, look, I seldom am willing to bet on the Supreme Court because they are unpredictable. But in this case, there's just no way they'll take this case.
1: All right. That's good to know. So instead, we're told, if you believe the New York Times, that they're talking to each other, the Democrats in Richmond. And of course, they're directed by the likes of Hakeem Jeffries and Chuck Schumer, who really want to see this redistrict happen so they can get the majority, that they want to change the mandatory retirement date for Supreme. Right now it's 73 years old. They're saying, hey, let's just change that and arbitrarily make it, 52 years old, because the youngest Supreme Court justice that ruled against the referendum is 53. And then they just clean house and reappoint new justices. Can they do that?
3: Well, I guess they could try to do it, even if they could get it through the legislature. I would actually hope that even though Democrats now control the state government, that there are a few rational individuals left in the General Assembly that would realize that this actually is dangerous. It's a sign of the despotic base of the Democratic Party that when the courts rule against them, they want to just get rid of those courts and put in politicians who will go their way. That's the kind of thing that, like I said, leads to tyranny and despotism. And founders of this state would be rolling over in their graves over that.
1: Well, it does speak to a larger concept from the left, isn't it? Because we hear this all the time at the federal level, that they want to pack the Supreme Court instead of just firing everybody, although they'd love to do that too, or at least six of the nine. They just want to add four more seats and have them appointed in their image. This is a larger trend where if the co-equal branches of government aren't going your way, you just want to rig the system and tinker with it and fix it so that it will suddenly go your way. That's not really a constitutional republic when all is said and done.
3: No. And it's basically upsetting what makes us different from every other country in the world. And that is really that we are based on the rule of law, not the rule of people, basically individuals in government doing anything they want to do.
1: Hans, can you give us some historical perspective on this in terms of all these legal machinations over redistricting? Because I think this is a good thing. Frankly, for too many Americans, if they have any understanding of our Constitution and how our laws and Constitution work hand in hand with politics and how politics utilizes the system we've got for redistricting right. And things like this, either they're uneducated about it or the extent of their education is really maybe schoolhouse rock. There's very few that actually see it play out in real time. And boy, oh boy, have we seen it in this 2026 year of our Lord.
3: Well, that's true. But, you know, what disturbs me the most about this is I keep hearing Democrats say that, well, Republicans started this. No, they didn't. Blue states, places like Illinois, New York, Massachusetts, they gerrymandered their states long ago. Democrats did. Massachusetts is a good example. Donald Trump got about a third of the vote of the nine congressional seats. All nine are Democratic seats. What is being done by Republicans is they're catching up. And I should mention the first gerrymander occurred where? In Massachusetts. You know, it's named after Governor Edward Gerry, who started this, you know, 250 years ago.
1: And I believe he was a member of the then brand new Democratic Republican Party, which is the Democrats.
3: Right. No, that's right. And look, actually, I think we have less gerrymandering today than we used to have. Why? Because a lot of states have put in requirements for compactness, you know, contiguousness, trying to minimize breaking up counties, cities, and towns. So people can complain about it, but it's always been part of our politics, and there's no way you'll ever get politics completely out of it.
1: Yeah. And by the way, as a Republican, and I look at how blue, dark blue, New England is, even though I know in states like New Hampshire, where, you know, oftentimes New Hampshire is seen as a toss-up state, or Republicans come out and vote for a president every 4 years, maybe to the tune of 45% or 48%, but there are no Republicans in the House of Representatives for the Granite State. And the only solution there is, well, if you don't like it, then you need to get a Republican governor and a Republican majority at the state level. Otherwise, that's how the game is played. We've had, you know, decades of having to live with that. Democrats are now just starting to come to terms with it. And they also, I think, counted on those racially gerrymandered districts in the South. They didn't even have to lift a finger. They didn't have to win elections. They automatically got those districts because of the misinterpretation of Section 2 of the Voting Rights Act. So that's what we're seeing now in those states, yes?
3: Yeah, that's exactly right. And, you know, the hysterical claims being made by the New York Times and others about the U.S. Supreme Court's decision in the Louisiana case, what are they saying? They're saying that they think there's nothing wrong with racially discriminating in the drawing up of political districts. I mean, not only is that unlawful, but people ought to realize that is really an immoral position to take, and yet liberals think there's nothing wrong with that.
1: Hans, how are we to respond to people, though, who will look at this and they'll look at the scenes in Tennessee and they're, you know, they are provocative. You know, the videos that you see of black lawmakers, you know, burning the Confederate battle flag in the state house and acting like this is the Jim Crow era. And they're claiming things like, you know, we have now been disenfranchised. By redistricting, we no longer can elect the representatives of our choice. How is one to respond to that kind of hyperbolic rhetoric?
3: They are not being kept from registering. They're not being kept from voting. They are guaranteed by the Constitution equal opportunity with everyone else, and they have that opportunity. What they're not guaranteed is that the candidates that they want to win will win any more than Republicans in blue states are guaranteed that the Republicans they would like to have run and win will win. Somehow they've gotten this idea that the Voting Rights Act was put in place to guarantee that Democrats win elections. That's not its purpose. It was to stop racial discrimination in registering and voting, and it's been very successful in doing that.
1: Yeah. Going back, obviously, every state has the ability and the right to move forward with redistricting however they choose, and we want to maintain that. But in your mind, Hans, what is the best and fairest way to do that? I know, for instance, in California and in Virginia, they had to amend their constitution to be able to redistrict right. the way that they wish to do it. Because constitutionally, they have to have sort of a third party or a court overseen redistricting. Not every state has that. What do you think? And in an ideal world, how should this be done?
3: Well, I don't like those independent redistricting commissions because they're not really independent. When you look at who staffs them and who appoints them, it's the political parties that are appointing the members. And the idea that they're somehow independent has proven not to be true. Look, the best way I think to do this is to put in very good standards. What I was just talking about, compactness, contiguousness, not going across geographic barriers like rivers and mountains, keeping towns, counties together. If you do that, you're going to get fairly consistent districts. And the other thing that every legislature now ought to do is when they're getting population data from their demographers, they should say, you can send me voting patterns, you can tell me where they live. Do not send me any racial data. I do not want to know the race of the population, and that should be left out entirely when they're drawing up new districts.
1: That's the conservative position. That's the Republican position, right? Ironically, that position that says, don't tell me about the race of the voters, you know, that's irrelevant. I don't care what their skin color is. That's being labeled as racist right now by the Democrats and by right. the left. I can't make it make sense. But I think I'm grateful, actually, that it doesn't make sense to me. Hans, one other quick question, real fast. What does the Supreme Court say about how states should determine this? Is it sort of like how they determine states should come up with their electoral voters? It's just sort of this shall be up to the states, and they leave it at that?
3: Well, there's an overlay. There's two overlays. One, remember, the populations of each district have to be as equal as possible. And second, the Voting Rights Act says you cannot use race in making that determination unless you first prove that there was intentional racial discrimination going on and you need to use it as a remedy.
1: And that's it. Hans, always a great conversation. Thanks for joining us on this very important day. We'll talk to you next week.
3: Thanks for having me.
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4: WMAL traffic and weather with Jamie Whitten from the Hadid Carpet Cleaning Traffic Center.
5: Maryland commuters heading toward Burtonsville. The crash is on the southbound side of 29 over the Patuxent River. Delays stretching back near 216. Normal volume delays on 270. Outer loop slows from 95 to Georgia Avenue.
0: Gainesville, the crash is reported on 29 before you get to 66 before Linton Hall Road. 66, pretty normal slowdowns in Manassas again as you head through Fair Oaks and approaching the Beltway. 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
2: Not going to say no sunshine today, but I'm going to go with a mix of clouds and sunshine. Maybe a couple of showers, 63. Tonight, 47 and clear outside the Beltway. A little bit cooler. Tuesday looks great. Plenty of blue sky. High 70 degrees. From the Weather Channel, I'm meteorologist Ray Stijicon, WMAL.
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1: Eight five five seven eight four four two five five. If you want to call in and have a conversation, especially those of you who are Republicans and are sort of rejuvenated now by the look of the map and how things are going to fall out here for Republicans in the midterms after the redistricting mania here and the decision in Virginia. Love to hear from you. 855-784-4255. You still an Eeyore Republican? You still blackpilling? You think it's over? Love to hear from you. I'll talk you off the ledge. Don't you worry about that. Also, Ken Cuccinelli, former Attorney General of Virginia, former DHS official in the first Trump administration. He'll talk about the way forward here and how Democrats will not let this die in Virginia. That's coming up in a moment. Speaking, though, of what the left wants to do here, you see the pattern. The Supreme Court's the law of the land. Remember when Roe v. Wade was the law of the land? Oh, the Supreme Court decided you can't change that. And as soon as the Supreme Court decides something they don't like, they want to fire every justice. They want to pack the Supreme Court. They want to expand the Supreme Court. They don't want a third co-equal branch of government to determine whether the laws they pass are constitutional or not. They just want a rubber stamp in a black robe. Don't believe me? Listen to Alexandria Ocasio-Cortez. She was speaking to David Axelrod over the weekend, and she's got a few viral videos. Here's the first.
2: You said do something about it. What do you mean? Do something about the court?
3: Well, when it comes to the courts, there's court reform. There's a menu of things that we can look at. There is ethics reform. There is financial entanglements that we're seeing on the court. There are, of course, open discussions about expanding the court to match the number of circuit courts that we have, going from 9 to 13 specifically. There are a lot of those options.
1: Wait, Donald Trump has the opportunity to do the funniest thing here. He should show up today and say, AOC's right. We are going to expand the Supreme Court by four more justices. Here's my list. Let's do it now. She was also asked about her political philosophy, which is Marxist. And, of course, all Marxists look at everything through race, class, economics. And she even thinks our revolution, the American Revolution, was a revolt against billionaires. Here she is.
3: The American Revolution was against the billionaires of their time. And we're declaring independence from such an extreme marriage of wealth and power and the state.
1: Okay, the problem, and I guess she's making the case that it was against King George III, a billionaire. if you look at the Declaration of Independence and all of the writings of the founders and the Federalist Papers and the writings of Thomas Paine, no one criticized the king for being rich. They criticized him for being an authoritarian tyrant who didn't give the people a voice. You know, the kind of thing that AOC's talking about and her pals. In fact, the richest Americans, Robert Morris and George Washington, led the revolution. They were the billionaires of their time. They were not the target of the revolution. They were the inspiration of it. Finally, a lot of people wondering what AOC's plans are. A lot of people want her to run for president. David Axelrod asked her about that, and what you're about to hear should terrify you, because from AOC's perspective, the presidency isn't big enough. Here we go.
3: Oh, yeah.
2: But last thing before we go to the students, because I would be drawn and quartered if I did not say this. There are a lot of people who would like you to run for president in 2028. Apparently some of them are here. And there are people who, there are others who would like you to run for the United States Senate. Senator Schumer's up in 2028.
1: In the Senate. Apparently more people want her in the Senate than in the presidency. That's it. University of Chicago, by the way. It's a long clip, but let's try to get as much in here as we can, because she basically says that she has bigger ambitions than the presidency. I'm not kidding. Here.
2: I don't know. It sounded like even more.
3: Should we do it? To New York or to other parts of the country?
2: How many would like AOC to stay in Congress? See, they want you to make a move.
3: Yeah.
2: What say you about all of this?
3: You know, it's funny because in this op-ed that Jeff Bezos paid for in the Washington Post, there was this line that you had mentioned earlier about, well, as a potential 2028 contender, XYZ. And in the context of that, it was very clear this was a veiled threat, right? So the elite saying, if you want this job, you just stepped out of line. And we want you to know where the real power is. And it's in the modern day barons who own the Post and own the algorithms, and we'll make an example out of you. And what's funny about that is that they assume that my ambition is positional. They assume that my ambition is a title or a seat. And my ambition is way bigger than that.
1: Yeah, way bigger. I hope you're scared. I am. Way bigger than the presidency. 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I'm Larry O'Connor. Ken Cuccinelli on Virginia next on O'Connor and Company.
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13: WMAL News at 7. Good morning, everyone. I'm John Matthews. Several high-profile violent crimes in Fairfax County involving illegal immigrants have caught the attention of House GOP leaders of late.
14: He's as dangerous as the criminals themselves.
15: The mother of Stephanie Minter, who was fatally stabbed at a Hybla Valley bus stop in February, allegedly by a newly released illegal immigrant with a long record, pointing to Commonwealth's attorney Steve Descano, Judiciary Committee Chair Jim Jordan.
16: Worse yet is when they let these individuals out and they go that cause harm to others.
15: Jordan telling WMAL Arlington officials are next on the list to testify. Barbara Britt, WMAL and WMAL.com.
13: Defense attorneys in the White House Correspondents' Dinner shooting want the top D.C. prosecutor and acting attorney general barred from the case.
17: In a new motion, defense attorneys argue both officials were inside the ballroom during that incident last month and say that creates at least the appearance of conflict of interest. Pirro has responded, saying, we will evaluate the motion and respond. respond in court. Defense attorneys are also asking the court to consider disqualifying the entire U.S. Attorney's Office for D.C. from handling this case.
13: 7 News' John Gonzalez. A D.C. Police Internal Affairs report on the manipulation of D.C. crime data is rife with examples of officers doing just that.
18: For example, robberies often reclassified as theft or simple assault, assaults with weapons reduced to minor assaults or just injured person reports, burglaries changed to unlawful entry or minor incidents, and theft cases labeled as lost property or lower level offenses.
13: 7 News' Liana Golden, 13 officers on leave awaiting termination. Time's running out for the Montgomery County Council to finalize its budget and the spending plan for schools.
15: Montgomery County is trying to close a $150 million budget gap. The county's chief administrative officer, Rich Mattolino, tells 7 News, while requiring residents to pay more may not be popular.
19: It is in order to build a community that people will want to live in.
15: At the same time, the school system is concerned its $3.8 billion budget proposal could be in jeopardy. A vote on that could happen this week. Maria Leaf on WMAL. And WMAL.com.
13: More than 1,000 locally based ag department jobs are due to be moved across the country.
20: The 1,200 jobs are at the regional offices of the Food and Nutrition Service, which runs food stamps and other federal assistance programs. The moves are part of President Trump's effort to decentralize the federal government and to reduce alleged fraud, waste, and abuse. Agriculture Secretary Brooke Rollins told Fox News,
21: perhaps 50 to 70% of our Washington, D.C. Staff will want to move.
20: And if workers don't want to move, Rollins says, they might be happier in the private sector. 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
13: Dow futures down 19, NASDAQ futures down 22. Sports, the Nats fall to the Marlins, the Orioles beat the A's, and the Wizards win the NBA draft lottery. Up next, traffic and weather.
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0: Heading into Burtonsville, crash cleanup continues. Southbound side of 29 over the Patuxent River. Delays back near 216. Manassas, the crash is on the southbound side of 234, the Prince William Parkway between Sudley Manor Drive and Wellington Road. Heavy delays each direction. Heading up towards 66 through Gainesville, crashes on the northbound side of 29 before you get to Linton Hall Road. Heading southbound out of the 3rd Street Tunnel, merging onto the freeway. Watch for crash activity there. Now from GarageDoorRepair.com, the WMAL Weather Channel forecast.
1: Not a bunch of rain around, but plenty of overcast through this morning. Some spotty showers and maybe a shower round as we head on through the day. Otherwise, some sunshine will mix in. 63 tonight, clear 47. Outside the Beltway, a bit cooler. Sunny tomorrow, 70. I'm meteorologist Ray Stidjik from the Weather Channel on WMAL.
13: 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I'm John Matthews, News Talk 105.9 WMAL.
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25: I'm Larry O'Connor, and I'm live in the Relief Vector studios here in Washington, the District of Columbia, on the mighty WMAL, our flagship station here in your nation's capital. Thanks for tuning in this very upbeat and exciting Monday morning as the playing field has shifted for Republicans coming up this midterms, not only with the referendum getting struck down by the Supreme Court of Virginia on Friday, but also state after state now redistricting. So going in, and if everyone who's predicting to you how horrible it's going to be for Republicans this November, they were predicting that before, A, they knew what the playing field was going to look like, which is kind of dumb when you predict a game without knowing exactly what the field of play is and the rules of the game. Number two, they're predicting based on not knowing who the players are on the teams, right? We're still going through a primary process. Let's see who the Democrats nominate to unseat Republicans right now in Republican or purple districts, because if they keep nominating people like Zora Mamdani, well, they're not going to appeal to those, by definition, Republican or right-leaning districts, since they're currently represented by a Republican.

0: Center.
1: Manassas 234, the Prince William Parkway, heavy each direction between Wellington Road and Sudley Manor Drive. Now, it looks like most of the crash activity that we had was on the northbound side there. Follow police direction. A lot of the commute with the rain and drizzle, be careful. 66 East after Business 234 had a report of a crash. 395 solid across the 14th Street Bridge and onto the freeway. Heavy into Burtonsville with the crash cleanup ongoing. Southbound 29 over the Patuxent River. Delays before 216. Now from GarageDoorRepair.com, the WMAL Weather Channel forecast.
0: Not a bunch of rain around, but plenty of overcast through this morning. Some spotty showers and maybe a shower round as we head on through the day. Otherwise, some sunshine will mix in. 63. Tonight, clear 47. Outside the Beltway, a bit cooler. Sunny tomorrow, 70. I'm meteorologist Ray Stajic from the Weather Channel on WMAL.
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7: 855-784-4255. Love to talk to you, especially if you're a Republican. Certainly if you're a Republican in Virginia or in the greater Washington area. But if you were black-pilled, if you were sure that Hakeem Jeffries was going to be the Speaker of the House, if you were following the lead of so many in my business who were, I guess, trying to, you know, lower your expectations and ensure you that the and prepare you for the November elections, that Republicans were doomed, I tell you. I'd love to hear from you because it's a brand new day here. It's a new dawn. And Republicans, frankly, have the advantage now against all historic norms. They have the advantage in this midterm after a presidential election, where, in my opinion, it's the Republicans to lose at this point, the way the seats are shifting, the playing field is shifting. And, oh, by the way the economy is rebounding right now. We had huge numbers last week on the economy, on economic growth, on the employment situation benefiting the private sector, not the government hiring a bunch of people with money they've taken from your paycheck. No, these are real businesses, real manufacturing entities, hiring real Americans for real wages to do real jobs. And that's the foundation for a very strong economy going forward. If the Iran military excursion can be resolved expeditiously, and gas prices will rebound immediately, it's nothing but upside right now for the GOP this November. And coming up, we're going to speak with the chairman of the RNC about that. But I do want to hear from you. 855-784-4255. Stop blackpilling. It's time to actually be positive about our outlook right now as Americans. Let's start with Nancy in Philadelphia, listening on 990 The Answer. Hey, Nancy, that's my buddy Chris DeGaulle's old stomping grounds. Nervous to talk to someone from Philly because, you know, I'm filling some pretty big shoes here with Chris DeGaulle. Good morning, Nancy.
8: Good morning. Chris is great. And by the way, be nervous. I'm a Philadelphia lawyer. Okay.
7: Oh, I'm very nervous now.
8: listen, you asked Hans von Sikorski how to react.

0: to the crazies on the left, for example, the New York Times, when their hair is on fire because of the Supreme Court in Virginia's decision about redistricting. Oh, you can't use race. Uh-oh, what are they going to do? Well, here's my reaction, my suggestion. I would react to that the same way I react to anything Whoopi Goldberg says, Joy Behar says, Sonny Hostin says. I laugh. And in addition, here's how I would react to what AOC said. Oh, I laugh at everything she says. She's a joke. But obviously, she said she wants something bigger than the presidency. I got the answer of what it is she wants.
1: Oh, what's that?
0: She wants to be just like her boss, Chairman Xi of China. She wants to be God's representative on earth and dictator of the world for life. Okay?
1: Dear Leader Alexandria, I think you're right. I mean, that's the only... Or wait, maybe she wants to marry George Soros and inherit all of his... Or no, George's son, Alex, inherit all that money, and then you're the kingmaker, right? That's the real power. That's the irony of these Marxists saying that there's these powers that be in the institutions that buy the government, and yet they show up in Alex Soros's living room there in his penthouse and take all of his money to do their nefarious things.
0: That's not a big enough job. I think alternatively, maybe she wants to be God's representative on earth. She's Catholic. Yeah. Maybe she wants to be the Pope.
1: Well, she's Catholic with a small C. Nancy in Philly, thank you so much for calling in this morning. And that's actually very witty. And you're right. Nancy in Philadelphia is 1,000% right. The only response, appropriate response to the left, especially the organized left, who are now saying that by no longer drawing congressional districts solely based on race, that you are acting racist. Which, again, I don't have an advanced degree from a liberal arts college, so I can't explain that to you. But that's what they're saying right now. By ignoring race, you're being racist. You see, the only appropriate response is to laugh at them. The only appropriate response is to mock them, because it's not worthy of a serious response other than to just lay out the facts. And I know you have to deal with that when your liberal brother-in-law comes over for Sunday dinner. And I know you have to deal with that on the sideline of your kid's soccer game, right? When you're trying to watch 7-year-olds chase a ball around the field and then suddenly some liberal neighbor comes in your ear and starts screaming about Trump. But that's just how you respond. You sort of politely smile, shake your head, and walk away. Coming up, we're going to speak with the chairman of the Republican Party, Mr. Gruters, and we'll keep taking your calls as the morning goes on. It's O'Connor and Company. Love to hear from you all morning long, 855-784-4255. Now, I want to talk to you if you're living with everyday pain, because a lot of people think they're just stuck with it. 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
4: WMAL News at 729. Good morning, everyone. I'm John Matthews. Oil prices surged after President Trump rejected Iran's response to a peace offer.
5: The price of crude oil jumped again this morning, staying at the high levels we've seen since the start of Operation Epic Fury. President Trump yesterday said Iran's latest proposal was totally unacceptable. Tehran's demanding compensation for war damage, and the Iranians say they should have sovereignty over the Strait of Hormuz. The Wall Street Journal reports Iran's also refusing to meet American demands over its nuclear program. Jonathan Savage, Fox News.
4: Cole Allen, the accused gunman in the plot to kill President Trump at the Washington Hilton is due in court today.
6: Prosecutors say Allen was armed with a shotgun, handgun, and knives when he tried to break through a security checkpoint at the Washington Hilton on April 25th, where the White House Correspondents' Dinner was being held and attended by President Trump, administration members, and the press. Allen is accused of shooting a uniformed Secret Service officer who was hit on his protective vest and was not seriously hurt. Allen has not yet entered a plea and has been behind bars since he was apprehended. Tanya J. Powers, Fox News.
4: One in four Americans believe the shooting at the Correspondents' Dinner was staged. That, according to a survey published this morning by NewsGuard, a company that rates the reliability of online news sites. Those suspicious include about one in three Democrats and one in eight Republicans. The survey also finds young adults, those 29 and younger, more likely to believe the incident was staged than older people. A White House spokesman tells the Washington Post anyone who thinks President Trump staged his own assassination attempt is a complete moron. The Dow futures down 59 points, NASDAQ futures up 23. In sports, the Wizards finally get some luck. They win the NBA draft lottery. They'll pick first in the June 23rd draft. The Nats fall to the Marlins. The Orioles beat the A's. Up next, traffic and weather.
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4: WMAL traffic, Jamie Witten in the Hadid Carpet Cleaning Traffic Center.
12: Heading into Blue Plains, be careful if you're exiting off the Beltway going 295 northbound. Crash cleanup ongoing, still blocks the left lane. 295 northbound beyond that slows off and on up toward Joint Base, Santa Costa Bowling. 210, normal delays to the light at Palmer Road, but then hang on, slow exit onto the inner loop of the Beltway on that exit ramp. That's where the crash reported. Getting better into Burtonsville. Crash is cleared southbound 29 over the Patuxent River. Still watch for residual delays. Now from GarageDoorRepair.com, the WMAL Weather Channel forecast.
13: Not going to say no sunshine today, but I'm going to go with a mix of clouds and sunshine. Maybe a couple of showers. 63. Tonight, 47 and clear outside the Beltway. A little bit cooler. Tuesday looks great. Plenty of blue sky. High 70 degrees. From the Weather Channel, I'm meteorologist Ray Stijikon, WMAL.
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1: WMAL. I'm telling you, you're waking up this Monday morning and you're in charge of a major political party out of Washington looking at the midterms this November. I assure you, you would rather be the chairman of the RNC than the DNC. Not only, obviously, because you're sitting on a whole lot of cash, way more than the DNC. In fact, I think the DNC might even be in debt still, let alone actually holding on to a war chest going into the election. But now, after the Supreme Court's decision on the Voting Rights Act and the state Supreme Court of Virginia striking down the gerrymander referendum, in that Commonwealth. Well, you're looking at a very different field of play, a field of play that is now in your advantage. And that man that I'm describing, the chairman of the RNC, joins us now, Joe Gruters. You got to have a smile on your face this morning. There's a lot of game to be played, but boy, oh boy, have things shifted in your favor in the last 7 days.
9: Well, no question about that. And listen, we're just executing the plan that we laid out, and this is all expected. But yes, you know, for a while there, it looked like we were getting kicked in the shins in a lot of ways, but we're slowly doing what we need to do to prepare for these upcoming midterms. And I think now more than ever, we have a chance to defy history. You're exactly right. At least 10 seats have shifted over. And when I tell people, it's not like 10 seats shifted over, and there's only 35 seats in the entire country that are competitive now because of all the gerrymandering, redistricting that's occurred over the last couple of years. And so now we're probably down to less than 30 seats. And so every one of these seats is so valuable that it's we're in great shape. And then when you combine that with our candidates that we recruited, and with you're exactly right, we're sitting on about 120 million. The Democrats have minus four. They've been raising the money. They just spend it. And it's like I said, we've been moving forward in executing the plan that we laid out, and I think that we're in great shape.
1: Well, it is funny you should say how many seats are competitive right now. The Cook Political Report, I think the Cook Political Report is a little cooked, if I may say, like most political organizations and entities in Washington, D.C., it sort of evaluates things from a more Democrat perspective. But that said, their current evaluation shows 187 solid Republican seats, 17 likely Republican, 5 leaning Republican. And on the Democrat side, 185 solid, 11 likely, 12 lean. That means there's only 18 right now they're categorizing as toss-up. And you only have to win about half of those to secure the majority. Is that how you look at this? Do you crystallize these things down when you start figuring out where to spend your resources and where to execute the ground game?
9: 100%. You know, we've already deployed field staff, and we've hired state directors and election integrity directors. And I think 17 states we've deployed people already, and those are obviously where the targeted races are and some of the more competitive seats. But we look at that very much, and you're exactly right. So they say 17 or 18, and that may be where it's at the end of the day. But let's say if we go back to the 35 number and say, okay, so the 10, if it was 200 or 200, right, likely, mm-hmm. likely, mm-hmm. and then you had 10 seats that shift out of the toss-up category, that means we're sitting at 210, they're sitting at 190 with, let's say, 135, with 35 seats left. We only need to win 8 seats out of 35 to maintain control.
1: Right, 218 gives you the majority. That's all you need, 218.
9: And when you think about the fact that only 4 times in the last 150 years has the incumbent party been successful, you know, people, you know, could say what they want about the party, but what we focus on is we focus on the big picture, we focus on winning, we have a plan, we're executing the plan. Oh, and by the way, we have the most, you know, popular, most successful president ever in Donald J. Trump, and his ability to bring out these low propensity voters and his willingness to barnstorm the country. And we're going to be able to be in an absolutely phenomenal position as we start gearing up and heading towards November.
1: So, speaking with Joe Gruters, the chairman of the Republican National Committee, a lot of people get confused about the RNC's role in these campaigns. They think that you're just a giant piggy bank and you dole out, you know, you write checks to candidates that they can then use for television ads. And by the way, do you do that? Is that something you can do? Or is the money that the RNC raises really more about the operation and getting people in the field actually doing the work of building the party? Or is it both?
9: It's really both, but first and foremost, we are there to support the president and his administration in every way possible. But we do, you know, we have local parties in every part of the country, state parties. They help us with our registering voters, getting out to vote, making sure we have safe and secure elections. We have 130 lawsuits. But now, you know, the Supreme Court's also about to rule on this thing called coordinated campaign limits. And this has been in the background. A lot of people don't know what it is, but it's going to give us the ability to fully coordinate with federal candidates, which people think that we do right now, that we're talking to all these campaigns nonstop. But we, there's a barrier. There's only a, there's a limit on what we could spend. But now we're going to be able to go out there and spend what we, we'll be able to look at their campaigns, help direct them, make sure there's no duplication of resources being spent so we can maximize the advantage that we already have, and then go out there and spend at the candidate rate. That's the real kicker. That's the nonprofit mail rate, the TV rate. So in the past, yes, we've been more of the nucleus in terms of getting out to vote and making sure we turn out our voters. But it's a, now we're going to be not only doing the turning out of the vote, the election integrity stuff, all the support for the president, but then you add on the firepower because of the cash advantage that we have. And when you combine that with the coordinated campaign limits, it's going to make the RNC and on the DNC, I mean, if they have the ability, it will make them much, much stronger moving forward because their ability to coordinate and spend directly with the candidates.
1: Joe Gruter's people who only read Politico on their Monday morning as they're getting ready, if they tune into our conversation, they might be in a bit of a twilight zone, because Politico tells me that Republicans are in disarray right now, that Mike Johnson and John Thune are at each other's throats. House Republicans want to move a lot more legislation. Senate Republicans are stalling and they're ineffective. By the way, it kind of looks that way from my perspective, too. How important is it for those who are currently holding the majority in the House and Senate, the Republicans, to actually get to voters this November and say, look what we just did? They, not just we got to stop Democrats because they'll impeach Trump, but actually proactively say, here's what we just did in the last 6 months to make your life better and more affordable. Is that important, do you think, for the party to have that message for voters?
9: Yes, and I talk to the base all the time all across this country, and they want actions. And I'm thankful that the president's delivered in a lot of ways. But, yes, the Save America Act, basic things that the Senate should be moving on. But at the end of the day, I really blame the Democrats, because it's them that are holding it up. They're united. We have the overwhelming majority on our side. We have about four, maybe five holdouts, but we're slowly working on them. And some of those aren't coming back in the next cycle. And so we are going to be moving some of these things. It's just, it takes time, but the Republicans are very much united, and they're united behind the President of the United States and his willingness to move, you know, America forward in a way where we have common sense and reasonableness. Where on the flip side, the Democrats, everything they want is crazy. I mean, it's lunacy. That, and to me, it's like they want to try to destroy America with the, you know, they're against law and order, putting the girls in boys' bathrooms, on and on and on. It's just the craziness on the left, common sense and reasonableness on the right, and we have a president, like I said, who's moving the ball to help the average everyday American out there, you know, achieve and go after the American dream.
1: One other bit of good news, or at least I think it's good news in Politico today for Republicans, and that is Z.N. Lum is reporting that at a gathering up in Canada, where this Canadian think tank, liberal think tank, had Barack Obama there as a guest speaker. I guess Barack Obama wants to fix Canada or something. I don't know. He said that he plans to get more involved in the campaign trail this November and this entire election season. At this point, I think that might be good news. Do you welcome Barack Obama engaging in this fight?
9: Yes, they can bring whoever they want. The problem is the leaders of their party now are people like AOC, Mamdani. And what's happened is the rise of the socialist Democrat and this crazy left-wing, these crazy left-wing lunatics has given their candidates the ability to go further and further to the left and empowered them. And as a result, you know, they end up with, you know, these candidates are so extreme that you take these races off the board, like in Maine and, you know, and then in Michigan and on and on and on. So remember a couple of years ago where there should have been a red wave, but we may not have had the right candidates. The president's been very careful, and this is part of our overall plan, is to make sure we have candidates that could win the districts that matter. And so we've been spending a lot of time going out there and making sure we have the right candidates in place. If you don't, but as a result of all that work that you do, that, by the way, nobody sees that work that you do.
1: Right.
9: It's going to pay major dividends when it matters.
1: All right. Don't be a stranger. Joe Gruters, we're going to have a lot to talk about this entire year leading up to November. Hopefully you'll be a regular here. Thanks for joining us today.
9: Awesome. Thanks so much.
1: That's Joe Gruters. He's the chairman of the RNC. And I told you, you hear the smile on his face. It's a good day. I hope you've got a smile on your face as well. As things are moving in the right direction, there's going to be a roller coaster ride leading up to Election Day. But we're moving in the right direction. That's the key. All right. I want to continue with your calls here, too. Where do you stand and what do you think happened here with this Virginia referendum and how the Democrats overplayed their hand? 855-784-4255. How about Reed in Round Hill, Virginia, listening on our flagship WMAL. Good morning, Reed. Thanks for calling in.
14: Hey, Larry. It's actually Hoke. I used to talk to you in a different
1: course.
14: Club a little bit.
1: Hoke from Round Hill. Absolutely. Legendary. Good morning.
14: So it's great that the Constitution won. It's great that the Democrats spent a lot of money and got nothing out of it. But what they did is something that has been sorely lacking. They woke up rural and western Virginia with this attempt.
1: Yep. I agree with you. The numbers that came in from those areas outside of northern Virginia were phenomenal, Hope. And whenever everybody says, hey, Virginia's purple, yeah, it is. But the red part of that purple often does not show up the way we need them. But Hope, they did this time. Do you think that that's going to last?
14: I think it will, because I think they finally see the result or what can happen to their state and their representation and their way of life if they don't. And
1: that's
14: they've never seen that before.
1: Yeah, the best thing for Republicans is when the extreme of the political left in this country, represented by the Democrats, tell you exactly who they are, what they believe, and then try to do it when they get power. Hoke, great to talk with you again. Hopefully we'll talk more all year long. It's O'Connor and Company. Coming up, we turn our sights to California. Gavin Newsom and his free diapers. How corrupt is it? Jen Van Laar of Red State next.
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1: 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It's Jamie Whitten in the Hadid Carpet Cleaning Traffic Center.
12: Heading into Blue Plains, be careful if you're exiting off the Beltway going 295 northbound. Crash cleanup ongoing still blocks the left lane. 295 northbound beyond that slows off and on up toward Joint Base Anacostia Bowling. 210, normal delays to the light at Palmer Road, but then hang on, slow exit onto the inner loop of the Beltway on that exit ramp. That's where the crash reported. Getting better into Burtonsville, crash is cleared. Southbound 29 over the Patuxent River, so watch for residual delays. Now from GarageDoorRepair.com, the WMAL weather. Their channel forecast.
13: I'm not going to say no sunshine today, but I'm going to go with a mix of clouds and sunshine. Maybe a couple of showers. 63. Tonight, 47 and clear outside the Beltway. A little bit cooler. Tuesday looks great. Plenty of blue sky. High 70 degrees. From the Weather Channel, I'm meteorologist Ray Stigicon, WMEL.
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0: It's amusing to see all of the candidates for governor in California talk about how lousy everything is and how much it needs to be fixed, considering they've had one-party rule since Pete Wilson, for crying out loud. And no, don't tell me Arnold Schwarzenegger is Republican. He didn't govern as a Republican. That doesn't count. So Gavin Newsom is finishing up his second term as governor, just like he started it, with a bunch of socialist boondoggles that will cost the taxpayers a ton of money and not actually do anything. Just look at the bullet train. His latest announcement on Friday, right before Mother's Day, is meant to be one of those things that will launch him to the White House, I suppose. It's free diapers for everyone. It costs $20 million, and each diaper is going to cost a lot more than a diaper you could just buy at the store. So what's really at play here? Jennifer Van Laar, she is the managing editor of Red State, redstate.com, part of the Town Hall Media family. She is probably one of the most ferocious, fearless, and detail-oriented investigative reporters on the scene. Proud to call her a colleague. And Jennifer, you're going to be our new California corruption correspondent, because you know where all the bodies are buried in the Golden State. Talk to me about the connections here between Gavin Newsom, the so-called free $20 million diapers, $20 billion, I'm sorry. How much is it? $20 million or billion?
1: It's a million, billion. What does it matter with Gavin?
0: That's true. But there's a nonprofit stuck in the middle here that directly connects to his family, right?
1: Right. So it's this baby to baby nonprofit. And honestly, I thought it was the Babies R Us company at first when it came out. But it's a nonprofit that one of Jennifer Newsom's friends started. And this friend is married to a guy who is a big bundler for the Democrats. His dad had been a big bundler for Bill Clinton, and now the dad's 94 years old. So the son, Jamie, took over and is a big Democrat bundler. And they're paying 50 cents a diaper, made in Mexico diapers. And you could get the same kind of diaper for 15 cents each at Costco.
0: It's just insane, honestly. And the reason why these things happen without anybody actually saying what you just said is that, like I said, one-party rule. There's no Republicans in the room to say, hey, guys, this is stupid. But also the media, for the most part in California, are they bored by this, or are they part of the rigged system?
1: For the most part, they are. I have to say, Ashley Zavala has done a great job. I know, I'm sure you followed her. She's uncovered things about the NDA. Sorry, I was trying to remember the right words. Yeah. The NDA is about the Capitol project, where they're overpaying for everything in this Capitol annex, and including a special tunnel where the legislators don't have to meet the press.
0: Yeah.
1: Once they go out of the building.
0: Amazing. Yeah, and at the same time, Gavin Newsom is complaining about the new ballroom at the White House, and yet they've got a bigger boondoggle going on with no transparency in Sacramento. Can anybody stop this diaper boondoggle, though? Or is this an executive decision? Was this passed by the legislature? What's this all about?
1: It's executive decision, and it goes through. I don't know where he finds this money. Earlier this year, he did get something through the legislature with $80 million in emergency funding for Planned Parenthood of California, because, you know, of course, the federal government cut off some of their funding to Planned Parenthood. So we have $100 million this year going to this kind of just handouts to friends, essentially, because the woman who owned Planned Parenthood in California, her husband drew the new maps on Prop 50.
0: Of course.
1: But meanwhile, he won't the money for Prop 36, which is something the voters passed to have more law and order in the state. He won't fund that, but he'll give $100 million to his friends of his wife.
0: Jennifer Van Laar and her incredible team over there at redstate.com have been reporting on, well, frankly, government corruption all over this nation. Red State does that better than anyone else. But in California, I mean, you were reporting on the open secret about Eric Swalwell, as much as you could, at least, and avoid a defamation suit until witnesses came forward, as we saw. Eric Swalwell's gone now. How is that race shaping up, and why is it shaping up in the way that it is, in your opinion?
1: So at the top of the Democrat heap right now, we have Javier Becerra and Tom Steyer. And Becerra has basically been anointed by Newsom without coming out and saying it, because Newsom's allowed top staff members to go over to Becerra's campaign, people who are running his PAC, are also now running Javier Becerra's campaign, which I think is also a way for Gavin Newsom to keep his eye on Becerra, because as we know, Becerra's former chief of staff has been indicted along with Newsom's former chief of staff for embezzlement.
0: Incredible. Incredible. But he is kind of the establishment pick, and it seems like everybody's rallying around him. But then you saw the Democrat socialists, you know, the Karl Marx, Zora Mamdani's type, they endorsed Tom Steyer, the billionaire who's never held office before.
1: It's crazy. People outside of California, I know that they have to just look at us and laugh and point. It is exhausting to live in this state, as you well know,
0: yes,
1: with all of this going on. It's like complete insanity. The DSA people going for a billionaire. You can't make this up.
0: It is exhausting. But they would be a lot less exhausting if we thought we had a chance, we Republicans. Quickly, only about 20 seconds left. Does Steve Hilton have a chance?
1: Absolutely. We just need to get everyone to turn out. Whoever turns out wins.
0: He really has a chance, even in the general, if he makes it to the general election. All right.
1: We'll see about that, but he has a chance to get through to you.
0: All right. Jennifer Van Laar, thanks for waking up early on the West Coast for us. Always great to talk with you, my friend. Great stuff. More to come. O'Connor and Company rolls on this Monday morning. I'm Larry O'Connor.
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0: WMAL News at 8. Good morning, everyone. I'm John Matthews. The man accused of plotting to kill President Trump at the Washington Hilton 2 weeks ago is due in court today.
13: Attorneys for Cole Allen are asking a federal judge to remove some DOJ officials from prosecuting the case. They argue U.S. Attorney for D.C. Jeanine Pirro and others cannot be part of the case because they were witnesses. The defense claims their involvement creates a conflict of interest. Prosecutors say Allen took trains to get from Los Angeles to D.C. and had been planning the attack for weeks.
0: 7 News' Rebecca Turco. A Richmond woman was killed early Sunday when her car slammed into the back of a tractor trailer on northbound I-95 in Stafford County. The truck was stopped in the center lane when 24-year-old Tamara Eddy crashed her car into it. She died at the scene. Virginia State Police say the truck was stopped because of an unrelated crash in front of it. The driver of the tractor trailer was not hurt. The crash remains under investigation. Fairfax County's top prosecutor will be on Capitol Hill this week to defend his handling of illegal immigrant crime suspects.
14: You might think that the best district attorney is the one who locks up the most people.
6: Nah.
14: Commonwealth's attorney Steve Discano, known for refusing to cooperate with ICE, says House GOP Judiciary Chair Jim Jordan, who's also calling in Arlington officials, telling WMAL a new proposed bill would punish sanctuary jurisdictions, ending federal grants and allow private right of action for victims of illegal immigrant attacks.
15: To me, that's the only way you can deal with the folks in Arlington, Virginia.
14: Barbara Britt, WMAL and WMAL.com.
16: The Montgomery County Council could vote as soon as this week on the proposed $3.8 billion school budget.
17: As Montgomery County is trying to close a $150 million budget gap, public school teachers say they're concerned.
18: We could see layoffs. We could see programs cut, and we do not need that right now.
17: But Councilmember Kate Stewart tells 7 News.
19: The council did not move forward with the county executive's property tax increase because we have heard loud and clear from residents about what they're facing right now.
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16: Hundreds of federal food and nutrition service workers are seeing their jobs split among 5 new hubs across the country.
20: The FNS operates SNAP, commonly known as food stamps, and 15 other federal assistance programs. It has about 1,200 employees at regional offices, including some 400 at its Alexandria headquarters. Agriculture Secretary Brooke Rollins says the move reflects President Trump's commitment to draining the swamp.
21: To deconstruct the administrative state in Washington, D.C.
20: Rollins believes up to 70% of the workers will move. The employees reportedly think most will quit. 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
16: The Dow futures down 93 points. NASDAQ futures down 5. In sports, the Wizards win the first pick in the June 23rd NBA draft. The Nats fall to the Marlins. The Orioles beat the A's. Up next, traffic and weather on WMAL.
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23: Beltway in Annandale, 3 cars involved in the incident over to the right shoulder now. Assistance from VDOT, interloop before Braddock Road. Watch for that delay as you merge off of 95 on the Fairfax County Parkway. Crashes northbound at Old Keene Mill Road. Then beyond, that delay still continues up to Burke Lake Road. Into the district, freeway is slow each direction to the 3rd Street Tunnel. Out of Virginia, backing near the Pentagon and off of the 11th Street Bridge. That's slowing 295 in each direction now. Now from Garage. GarageDoorRepair.com, the WMAL Weather Channel forecast.
24: Not a bunch of rain around, but plenty of overcast through this morning. Some spotty showers and maybe a shower round as we head on through the day. Otherwise, some sunshine to mix in. 63 tonight, clear 47. Outside the Beltway, a bit cooler. Sunny tomorrow, 70. I'm meteorologist Ray Stidjik from the Weather Channel on WMAL.
16: 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I'm John Matthews, News Talk 105.9 WMAL.
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0: Good Monday morning to you from your nation's capital on our flagship station, WMAL, shooting across the terrestrial radio airwaves into your home, wherever you are. Good morning. It's Larry O'Connor on O'Connor and Company. Coming up in 30 minutes, we're going to have a conversation with the former Attorney General of Virginia, Jason Miaris, rising star in the Republican Party. A lot of people want him to run for governor of the Commonwealth. None too soon, as Abigail Spanberger sits in that seat right now. But he called the shot. He predicted that this referendum to gerrymander districts out of existence, Republican districts out of existence in Virginia, was unconstitutional. We'll talk to him about that effort, about that fight, and about one last-ditch effort Democrats have now to revive that gerrymandered district by, well, firing everyone on the Supreme Court and replacing them. I wish I were kidding, but that's an idea that's been floated in the New York Times. We'll get to that coming up in 30 minutes. Also, in just a few moments, I'm going to play for you an attack ad on Spencer Pratt, the Republican running for mayor in Los Angeles. It's an attack ad that, well, I just think Spencer Pratt approves that message. You'll see in a minute. What happens when you attack your political opponent and you actually do him a favor? That's what's going on here. It's going to be amazing. That's all coming up in a moment. But on Friday, we talked to you about the release of what's being called the UFO files, although I think they call them UAPs now. Either way, it's stuff flying around out there that's been seen by the military, seen by astronauts even, stuff that can't be explained or identified, and most people immediately assume it means they are aliens from another planet. Well, we're going to speak with Tom Jones now. Tom Jones is an astronaut, veteran of NASA, and author of Space Shuttle Stories, a very cool book. If you're a space guy and you love space exploration, or if you're married to a space gal as well, this is the perfect book to have, as every single one of the space shuttle missions are chronicled with amazing stories that only Tom Jones has told. Astronaut Tom Jones, thanks for joining us this morning. Always good to talk to you, sir.
6: Great to see you, Larry. Good morning.
0: So my first question here is an easy one. Do you believe that there are aliens from other planets that have the technology to visit us, and they have, in fact, done so, and they've interacted with us?
6: No. I, as a scientist, I'm a skeptic of alien visits to Earth. I think there is a good chance that life is out there in the universe. I just don't think that we have the evidence to say that they're visiting us.
0: Okay. That's fair. I tend to agree with you, too, but a lot of people were looking at the release of these files on Friday, and they're going to continue to trickle out here. And one thing that jumped out at them was files that had never been seen before describing interactions with a couple of Apollo missions. Buzz Aldrin, apparently, on Apollo 11, saw some unexplained stuff, including lights in the cabin and one light that he described as potentially a laser. Did anyone at NASA

0: possibility of the government finally putting an end to this conversation by saying, nope, it just didn't happen. I recognize that you will never believe that. And I get it. There's no reason why you should. We haven't had transparency up until now. It's taken Herculean efforts to get this data released. I mean, we just spoke with an astronaut who spent, you know, over 50 days in space, who has a perfectly reasonable explanation for these lights and these phenomenon and the stuff that happened back in 1969. And the obvious reaction is, all right, if that's the case, why did it take you 50 plus years to release this? If there was a reasonable explanation and it wasn't even worthy of investigation, then why in God's name did you wait 55 years to tell us about it? And there is no answer. There is no answer. If the government is, unless the government wants you to be paranoid, unless the government wants you distracted, there are no aliens, but the government wants you to be distracted by this and confused and paranoid about it. And that's another, again, problem with trust in the government. Do we have the Tom back? Oh, we don't. All right. We weren't able to connect with astronaut Tom Jones. I do commend you his book to you. And by the way, it's a great Father's Day gift. If you're looking for a Father's Day present, check out his book, Space Shuttle Stories. It breaks down every single space shuttle mission and tells you some really unique inside information that only the astronauts can tell. They all spoke with Tom. And that whole era of American space exploration and experimentation and testing out what we can do with the shuttle and with the space station, Tom is the go-to guy on it. And listen, if you want more on these UFO files, if you want to talk about the midterms coming up, California politics, Virginia politics, whatever's on your mind, we'll take your calls coming up in a moment. Love to hear from you. It's 855-784-4255. And that anti-Spencer Pratt ad that actually makes Spencer Pratt look awesome, we'll talk about that next. I'm Larry O'Connor. This is O'Connor & Company from your nation's capital.
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3: Plenty of beltway delays this time of the morning, but we did have the three-car crash, Annandale Interloop before Braddock Road. Over to the right shoulder, still a lot going on there. Tow truck is there, jammed as you merge off of northbound 95. 395, stop and go to get you past Duke Street. Solid from the Pentagon across the 14th Street Bridge. Bowie, the crash is on 197, Laurel Bowie Road at 450 Annapolis Road. 95 South, heavy between 100 past 175. now from GarageDoorRepair.com, the WMAL Weather Channel forecast.
4: Not a bunch of rain around, but plenty of overcast through this morning. Some spotty showers and maybe a shower round as we head on through the day. Otherwise, some sunshine will mix in. 63 tonight, clear 47. Outside the Beltway, a bit cooler. Sunny tomorrow, 70. I'm meteorologist Ray Stidjik from the Weather Channel on WMAL.
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0: 855-784-4255, 855-784-4255. Well, we do have astronaut Tom Jones back here. I just wanted to ask him one more question. Tom, thanks for joining us. Sorry about the glitch there, aliens in the system or something.
10: Right.
0: People will hear this, and I completely understand. You say, well, there's a reasonable explanation, and none of this was really a big deal. Why did it take them 50-plus years to release this information then? That's sort of what feeds into the idea that the truth is out there, but it's being kept from the American people. Is there a reason why it took all this time and all these efforts to release this information?
10: I don't think NASA was hiding it at all. Those transcripts from the Apollo missions, every word that the Apollo crew spoke to and from the moon and on the moon is in the Apollo Flight Journal website. It's been out there for decades. So this is just, somebody at the Pentagon gathering up all the stuff they're aware of and then releasing it. It's a re-release, in other words.
0: All right. So it's just re-releasing it, but packaging it all in one place. And
10: right, pertaining to UAPs, correct.
0: All right. So the truth is out there, and the truth has been there for all of us to see.
10: I think that, that we're not being visited by spaceships, but I'm an optimist in terms of finding life in our solar system and in the Milky Way galaxy where we live.
0: Yeah, and you're pretty high on the Artemis mission, getting back to the moon and then beyond.
10: This is the whole point, is to get to Mars eventually so we can pursue the discovery of life on alien worlds like Mars, like Europa, like Enceladus in our solar system.
0: Amazing. Tom, it's always a great conversation. Don't be a stranger. Thanks for being a friend of the program.
10: Good luck, Larry. Bye.
0: You bet. Thanks. All right. Monique in Frederick, let's get you in here as we're talking aliens and politics and crazy Californians. Monique, what's on your mind? Frederick, Maryland.
11: Hi, thank you so much. Love listening to your show. Have been for years, and congrats on going national. That's awesome.
0: Thank you.
11: I guess my biggest question is, and it's frustrating because I'm extremely conservative and have been a Republican forever, but it's really hard for me to remember and dispel a lot of the myths, all of the myths that are out there, the lies. And I would love to see more commercials looking at the positives. I mean, we have to dispel the myths because we have to get our truth out there. But, you know, we have the border crossing is down sharply, the inflation lower than, you know, than we have seen in years.
0: Yeah.
11: Stock market strength. I mean, domestic energy output. These are powerful things. I remember going to a Trump rally. I've only been to one. It was awesome. And they had these slides up there, and they were amazing. They were so, so powerful, just showing a litany of all of the successes. I would love to have that at hand and have these people who are listening to these lies all the time have that great information.
0: Amen. Monique, you're so smart, and you're so right, and I got to hope these guys aren't dumb. They know what they're doing, and certainly the president knows how to message. I got to think that they're planning that. They're keeping their powder dry, collecting their resources until we really get into the campaign season here. A website with all of that information, constant correcting the record and the facts put out there on a regular basis would help. And I know that they have social media platforms to do it. And Monique, you know, it's great for you to be able to share on your social media and your Facebook the truth instead of the lies that we're hearing, because you're 100% right. But also, Republicans aren't great at this, Monique, and thank you for the call. On tax day, why weren't Republicans in the House having events in all of their home districts and all of their states with waiters and waitresses and bartenders and people who live on tips celebrating the fact that they didn't have to pay any tax on their tips? Because that only happened because of Republicans. Why weren't they doing that? Where was that visual? Where was that messaging? I don't know. I wish I could answer that for you, but hopefully it will be before Election Day. But hopefully it'll be out there. Speaking of messaging, Democrats aren't great at this either. Here is a political action committee. I think it's propped up by unions or whatever. They put together an attack ad on independent Republican Spencer Pratt running for mayor of Los Angeles. Here, take a look at this attack ad, and you tell me if you're Spencer Pratt, if you're damaged at all by this. Here, take a listen to this, everyone.
12: Republican Spencer Pratt is the last thing Los Angeles needs for mayor. Pratt opposes using taxpayer money to build brand new houses for our unhoused neighbors, saying it's time for the homeless to get help or get out. Pratt thinks LA needs thousands more police officers rather than more social workers, and Republican Spencer Pratt thinks public employee unions should have less power, not more. LA is on the right track and needs to stay the course. Vote no on Republican Spencer Pratt.
0: It's amazing. It's like, who disagrees with him? He thinks we need police officers instead of social workers. Yeah. He thinks the public employee unions have too much power. Yeah. And on and on and on. It's hilarious. Spencer Pratt should rerun that ad and say, I'm Spencer Pratt and I approve this message. I guess the whole point is he's a Republican. He's a Republican. And hey, that might be enough in LA, but I pray that it's not. This year, we're celebrating our 250th anniversary in America. 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
13: WMAL News at 8:29. Good morning. I'm John Matthews. 17 Americans among the passengers who were finally taken off of that hantavirus-infected cruise ship.
14: The patients will be monitored by a CDC team and quarantined for several weeks. Another passenger was said to be developing symptoms on their way home to France. Since anchoring near Spain's Canary Islands weeks ago, dozens of patients were evacuated from the ship. Evacuations are expected to continue until Monday. Passengers being sent home were grouped grouped by nationality and then flown to their home countries for evaluation. The World Health Organization says the risk to the public is still very low.
13: Fox News' Marianne Rafferty. President Trump heads to Beijing this week.
15: This week's trip to China will be the first by an American president since President Trump traveled to Beijing back in 2017. It comes amid trade tensions and the ongoing war in Iran. President Trump has met several times with China's President Xi Jinping, and both leaders have expressed a commitment to fostering a strong bilateral relationship. President Trump is also expected to raise concerns about China's purchase of Iranian oil. Jared Halpern, Fox News.
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16: This coming week, we'll likely see a bit of a jump in many states across the country. The national average could reach a new multi-year high. It could jump to $4.65 a gallon in the next few days.
13: We're not there yet, but analyst Patrick DeHaan with Gas Buddy reports a national average of $4.48 a gallon. That's up a nickel the past week. Around here, the average now $4.62 in D.C., $4.45 in Maryland, $4.29 in Virginia. The Dow futures down 50 points. NASDAQ futures down 49. Up next, traffic and weather.
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13: Jamie Witten in the Hadid Carpet Cleaning Traffic Center.
3: Southbound George Washington Parkway, stop and go from the overlooks, heading down to the bridges. 66 east out of Arlington to the Teddy Roosevelt Bridge, hung up in the same story. 395 backing up near the Pentagon. Beltway crash, inner loop in Annandale cleared, even from the shoulder. So inner loop at Fort Braddock Road, nothing left to check out, but we are slow off in 95. Watch for that stop and go, takes you past 236. And in Bowie, the crash is on Laurel Bowie Road at 450 Annapolis Road. Now from GarageDoorRepair.com. The WMAL Weather Channel forecast.
13: Shower possible early today, turning sunny this afternoon with a high of 63. It is 53 right now at Reagan National Airport. 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
0: It's the ReliefFactor.com studio. It's Larry O'Connor. It's O'Connor and Company. And momentarily, we're going to connect with Jason Mieres. He's the former Attorney General of Virginia, who, as Attorney General, warns the legislature in October of last year don't meet to try to put a referendum out to alter the Constitution, because that's against the law. It's against the Constitution. You got to do that sort of thing before voting takes place in an election. It's very clear. Supreme Court of Virginia just affirmed that on Friday. If they had just listened to the Attorney General, who actually knows how to spell, unlike our current Attorney General, Jay Jones, there in the Commonwealth of Virginia, maybe they would have saved themselves a lot of time and money. But the Virginia Democrats, have not given up. They couldn't rig the maps, at least the way they did it, by rigging the procedures. And the Supreme Court has just struck that down. So now, well, it's obvious what the only solution is, and that is to completely rig the Supreme Court of Virginia. There's a left-wing blog in Virginia called The Down Ballot. They floated this idea. Current law sets the mandatory retirement age at 73. They said that number is arbitrary. States around the country with similar laws mandate retirement across a wide range of ages. Virginia lawmakers can simply lower theirs. Make it 54 for Supreme Court justices, the age of the youngest justice, Stephen McCullough, who joined the majority opinion, and make it take effect immediately. And this harebrained, lunatic, authoritarian idea made its way into the New York Times yesterday, and apparently Democrats are actually considering this. All right, Jason Miaris, as I mentioned, the man who warned about all of this when he was Attorney General, he joins us. Now, first, congratulations on this, not just on the victory, Attorney General Miaris, at the Supreme Court, but also the fact you led the way on this referendum, and you brought in votes and made this thing so close. Especially considering the election in November. So you should be commended on really sort of rallying the Republican base and common sense Virginians after an election where they were sort of downhearted and thought that they had sort of lost Virginia. You showed them a new way. So congratulations to you.
1: Well, I mean, I appreciate it. I think it was a lot of us. I really appreciate Glenn Youngkin going back on the road as well with me those last couple of weeks. But I realized from the beginning, Virginia is not some D plus 15 state. If you see the results of the referendum, 14 localities flipped their votes from Spanberger to no. And even though we were heavily outspent, obviously 3-4-1, I think it showed the reality is Virginians were shocked and aghast at what this left-wing paragraph was. They were shocked and aghast that Spanberger broke her word after saying she wasn't going to gerrymander. And now here we are. So grateful for the Supreme Court's decision. It was a victory for the rule of law. The people they should be directing their anger to is Louise Lucas and Don Scott, who foolishly were pushing this, even though every lawyer on the planet that actually looked at the Constitution said, this has a host of problems and legal exposure. They decided to ignore it, wasted $70 million of campaign funds and probably close to $10 million of taxpayer money for this special referendum in April, and then us in Virginia having to suffer through about 5 months of miserable TV ads lying and distorting what the yes vote was. So glad for the victory. Now we're seeing some disturbing things pop up. We'll see where that goes.
0: Yeah, I want to get to this truly disturbing is the way to describe it, idea that Democrats could just arbitrarily change the retirement age and throw all the justices off the court. Are they serious about that? I mean, that truly is that sort of Maoist kind of behavior.
1: Listen, this should be really easy. I mean, last night I publicly demanded that Spanberger answer the question, does she support this power grab or not? And it's been deafening. And I know there's been reporters that have reached out to their comms directors and have asked them this. And so far, it's the best that I could see has been deafening silence as well as some of the Democratic leadership. So the ball is in their court now. You know, Spanberger's already the least popular governor in modern Virginia history. If she wants to really tank her approval ratings and put them in the low 30s, support this insane idea. I have real doubts that this would succeed, even if they tried to run this play. I mean, you've had the commissioner of elections in Virginia already say, listen, we have to know what the maps are by May 12th. That's tomorrow. Because you have to realize the Democrats created this 45-day early voting. Primaries are in August. So you're talking about early voting is going to be starting soon. There's a host of just administrative bureaucratic things that have to be done at the state and local county levels at every county in the state, depending on what happens with these maps. So they don't really have much of a time frame. I'm a little bit dubious. But listen, nothing would surprise me anymore. I mean, think about it. Spanberger said in August of 2025 that she was not going to gerrymander, not going to redistrict to Virginia. And literally, to show you how little Louise Lucas and Don Scott thought of her, then they just ran through the constitutional amendment through the special session a week before the governor's race when a million people had already voted.
0: Yeah.
1: And that's the other thing that I think the media has completely lost. Justice Kelsey, who authored this opinion, was originally appointed to the Court of Appeals by Mark Warner and was elevated to the Supreme Court of Virginia by a unanimous vote. Every Democrat in the General Assembly voted for Justice Kelsey to be on the Supreme Court, including Louise Lucas. Don Scott wasn't in the House of Delegates yet, but it's pretty delicious to see them decrying the supposed completely out of control Supreme Court that they supported the justice who wrote the opinion.
0: Well, let's face it. I mean, it's a great point, Jason Miaris, but let's face it. That Mark Warner from back then, if you look at what he stood for, what he claimed he believed, today's Mark Warner would call that Mark Warner a right-wing extremist. That's how far Virginia Democrats have come. I want to get to the crux of this decision. You just mentioned early voting. And listen, I think we agree. We'd love to make Election Day again and stop with voting, you know, 6, 7, 8 weeks before Election Day. I'm hearing Democrats say that the Supreme Court came in and they just found some sort of technicality, some sort of arcane procedural thing that should not override the will of the voters. But there is a very real reason why, if the legislature of Virginia wants to put forth a referendum to change the Constitution, that needs to happen before voters go and vote in the upcoming election. Can you explain what the basis of that is? Because it's actually quite important, I think.
1: Well, there's a right way and a wrong way to amend the Virginia Constitution. And the idea has been that it needs to be a very thoughtful, deliberative process, that you have an informed electorate that's quite aware of what you're doing. And so the traditional way for your listeners is the General Assembly, which usually only meets in January and February in the winter years, 60 days of the winter months, will pass a constitutional amendment in the winter. You then have to have an intervening election of the General Assembly, which would presumably happen, as you know, in November.
0: So if then voters, the new General Assembly, and the reason for that is, if I may, is so voters, if they don't like where the legislature is going, where the House of Delegates or the Senate is going, they can then say, oh, I don't want to change the Constitution. Let's get rid of you right now for even trying. Right. That's why.
1: You're exactly right. It's supposed to inform you and inform the electorate before you vote. It's why one of the requirements is before the intervening election, you have to post the amendment at all the 95 courthouses throughout the state. And the idea is you're going in as an informed electorate. You realize, hey, this is a substantive issue. They're going to be amending the Constitution. And then you come back and a newly constituted General Assembly votes on it. It has to be the exact same language. You can't even change a comma. It has to be exact same language. And then after that, then it goes to the voters the following November. So in a normal world, it's a 2-year process. They decided to ignore this. Back in 2020, when I was, and I've always been a champion of nonpartisan redistricting, I championed the amendment that we got through. It took a long time. Even when my party was in power, it was bipartisan, went to the voters, closely divided state by Virginia. It won by 30-point margins. I'd remind people that said, well, everything's changed because of Trump. Donald Trump was in the White House in 2020 when this passed, our nonpartisan redistricting passed. Now you do this, they decided to ignore all of those guardrails that have been very explicit. And the Supreme Court did not rule on whether it's okay to gerrymander, not okay to gerrymander. They were narrowly focused on, did they amend the Constitution according to what is dictated in the Constitution under a course of amendment? And they noted over a million people had voted already in the November, in the but when they passed this on literally Halloween, October 31st, just a few days before the election for governor last year.
0: Yeah.
1: And in, I thought this was an amazing moment, Larry. The Solicitor General, the now Solicitor General of Virginia that was arguing this case, admitted when the justices asked them, well, what would you say to the million people that had already voted and then you come out of essentially out of nowhere with little warning, amend the Constitution? They said, well, that's a risk you have to take if you're voting early. In other words, you're suckers if you vote early. After they created this regime of 45 no excuse voting, it's not election day anymore in Virginia. It's election season. And so it is pretty remarkable for them to essentially say, well, election day doesn't really begin until that Tuesday of November, all those other votes, well, they just run that risk. That's, candidly, that may violate some equal protection laws. I'm not going to get completely wonky, but there's real serious questions if you're treating voters differently because they vote early versus they vote later. That's a serious question mark that may end up in federal court. I don't think we're going to get there. I think the Supreme Court of Virginia has ruled this is dead. It also does show you how little they think of their absurd chances to appeal to the U.S. Supreme Court. That's not going to go anywhere. And I think this is going to be a real reflective point for Abigail Spanberger, what she does.
0: Agreed.
1: Because she has a chance to actually be the moderate she claims she is. Actually, I don't think this is moderate. I just think this is such a loony idea that should be easy. She should have already come out with a statement today saying no.
0: Right. No, it's basic fairness and basic, you know, in keeping with a constitutional republic. We only have a little over a minute left here. Former Attorney General Jason Meares, I keep hearing your name pop up. That, listen, you stayed in the political game right after the election because of this referendum. Highly effective. I'm hearing your name as a potential candidate for governor of Virginia. I'm hearing your name as a potential senator from Virginia because you wax so poetic about Cuba and foreign policy and the rise of communism around the world and your family, of course, with your Cuban origins. What's next for Jason Meares? What should we expect from you? What are you looking to do?
1: Well, you can't have a comeback with a setback. You'll see some more information coming out on how I want to help and be in the fight in Virginia. But I will say this. I think the rise of Marxism, the fact that 66% of Democrats today say they admire socialism versus only, I think it's low 30s say they admire free enterprise, free markets. That should send a chill down everyone's spine. This is the most murderous ideology in all of human history that's taken more lives. And the idea that you have so many young people right now, particularly young liberal Democrats who are the future leaders. And Larry, I think one of the pinpoints for us was December 4th of 2024 when Brian Thompson, the CEO of United Healthcare, was murdered. Half of America's college students said his murder was justified.
0: This is a great point.
1: So I'm staying in the game because I love this country.
0: Excellent. Please do, and let us know what your future plans are as soon as you know them, Jason Meares. 855-784-4255, O'Connor & Company. I'm Larry O'Connor.
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3: Silver Spring, Georgia Avenue, southbound and delays from the ICC to the crash at Norbeck Road. That's the southbound direction. 270 with the volume delays through Hyattstown, Gaithersburg, and again on the 270 spur. A lot of beltway below speed with the rain and road spray definitely not helping. We've had a lot of heavy volume this morning on 295. Latest incidents reported northbound between the Suitland Parkway and the 11th Street Bridge. Continuous southbound delay out of Chevrolet to cross the inbound 11th Street Bridge to the freeway. Now from Garage DoorRepair.com, the WMAL Weather Channel forecast.
22: Not going to say no sunshine today, but I'm going to go with a mix of clouds and sunshine. Maybe a couple of showers. 63. Tonight, 47 and clear outside the Beltway. A little bit cooler. Tuesday looks great. Plenty of blue sky. High 70 degrees. From the Weather Channel, I'm meteorologist Ray Stajicon, WMAL.
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0: Larry O'Connor here for O'Connor Company, getting you started on this Monday morning. And we make no secret of the fact that this is a Washington, D.C. based show. I'd like to tell you what's going on here in your nation's capital at the federal level, but also in the greater region, because most of the issues that we've got with local politics here, even at the school board level, at the granular level, they're issues that you're dealing with wherever you are as well. If we talk about the Fairfax County School Board, it resonates to the Prince George's County School Board here in the greater Washington area, or the Frederick County School Board in Maryland, or for that matter, in the Los Angeles County School Board. This is stuff that we're all dealing with right now. And to that end, a fascinating development has happened here in Washington with our major newspaper, the Washington Post. For decades, it's been dominated by left-wing thought. And Jeff Bezos, the owner, and the brain trust behind the Washington Post realized after the last election that they're not really delivering news and opinion and good journalistic practices to the readership here in Washington anymore. They just became a propaganda organ for the left. And so they cleared house. Some people left on their own because they didn't like that the Washington Post didn't endorse Kamala Harris in the last election. Many of them were fired, and they brought in some new journalists. And I want you to see and listen to, if you could, listen to this video that was put out by a new opinion journalist at the Washington Post exploring the problem with mass transit. And what they talk about for mass transit in Washington, D.C. and the metro system, you could repeat this in every major Democrat dominant city in this country. Here we go.
31: D.C. mass transit has recovered better than other cities since the pandemic. The service is reliable and the system is safe. There's just one problem. It costs too much. Not the price you pay when you tap your card. That actually doesn't even come close to covering the cost of your trip. Federal, state, and local subsidies accounted for just over half of the system's operating costs before the pandemic. In 2024, it was 85%. And a lot of that burden is falling on the D.C. government. D.C. now spends more on WMATA, the city's public transit agency, than it does on police. And D.C. has its own budget problems with funding other vital public services. About 70% of operating costs come from just one source, labor. WMATA employs 13,681 workers to complete 304.7 million trips a year. That's about 1,000 more workers than it had in 2014, when it completed over 100 million more trips. For perspective, Berlin's public transit authority, with over three times as many annual passengers as WMATA, has 16,500 employees. WMATA has taken a significant step in the right direction to save transit in a world where more people work from home by approving a plan to fully automate the Red Line. But it's going to cost almost $1 billion. That's only worth it if labor expenses will be cut once the project is done. The problem is that making those cuts requires taking on the transit workers' union and circumventing an archaic federal law that prevents job cuts at transit agencies that take federal funding. WMATA needs a credible plan to reduce operating expenses. And the only serious way to do that is to make significant labor cuts. This basic financial problem isn't just an issue for D.C. It's an issue for every major transit system in the country, especially the ones that have worse service than WMATA. If politicians view transit jobs as more important than transit service, there's only one direction that the cost to taxpayers can go. Up.
0: Well done. And by the way, the Washington Post even followed up on this video expose with their own editorial board editorial saying, can D.C. continue to have mass transit with these out-of-control labor costs? And the answer is no, they can't. But that's because in every major city in America, mass transit has been, first of all, pushed on the American people against our will. I mean, we just canceled a light rail program in Washington, D.C. that nobody wanted, a trolley to nowhere that cost hundreds of millions of dollars. It only lasted 10 years, and it was a complete debacle. It ruined traffic on the street where this trolley took place. It ruined parking on that street, and now it's dead. It's kaput because the money dried up, and even the Democrats who run D.C. recognized that it was a mistake and a mess. Think about where that money could have gone. How about lowering our taxes so we can afford a car and parking and more parking spaces in the city? And I'm repeating something that happens in every major metropolitan area. Democrats all decide that we have to have light rail and mass transit. They have a war on cars. They have a war on parking. They want to make bike lanes instead of where you used to drive your car down in the midtown, downtown area of whatever city you're near. It makes life miserable. So then they force you into the mass transit. And then, of course, they give huge gifts to the unions who are entrenched in these mass transit programs, and those unions then in turn spend a ton of money supporting those very same Democrats that prop up the program. And it all ends up costing you hundreds of millions of dollars. And now, finally, in Washington, D.C., it appears the major newspaper in this town is seeing the light. What needs to happen next? Well, Republicans in Congress can start. Did you hear that little item there? There's an arcane law right now where any city that gets funding from the federal government for a transit program can't fire and lay off workers, union members in that transit program. What the hell is that? What kind of racket is this? Republicans should get rid of that immediately. Let cities run these transit programs like businesses, or at least closer to businesses, and start saving these programs that are costing way too much money and making the unions way too powerful. Light at the end of the tunnel here in Washington as the Post finally gets one right. Keep up the good work, Washington Post. Did I just say that? O'Connor and Company. I'm Larry O'Connor. Have a great Monday.
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13: WMAL News at 9. Good morning, everyone. I'm John Matthews. President Trump is criticizing Iran's latest proposal to end the war.
4: The president posting on Truth Social, quote, "I have just read the response from Iran's so-called representatives. I don't like it. Totally unacceptable." Iranian state media reported the response included security of the Strait of Hormuz and an end to the war, but did not address the key Trump administration demands to deal with Iran's nuclear program. Nuclear issues would be negotiated over the next 30 days, they said. Now, Reuters reports a spokesperson for the Iranian Foreign Ministry claimed the response was not excessive and that the United States continues to have unreasonable demands.
13: Fox News' Trey Yingston, Tel Aviv. That hantavirus-infected cruise ship in the Canary Islands has finally been emptied of passengers.
15: 17 of them are American citizens who are flying to Omaha, Nebraska, where they'll be quarantined and checked for symptoms. But for those worried about another potential pandemic, health officials say
16: this is not another COVID, and the risk to the public is low.
15: Health officials are monitoring at least 9 Americans across 6 states, including Virginia, for possible infections.
13: 7 News' Rebecca Turco, that Virginia resident is not showing any symptoms. A shooting in Southeast D.C. left 2 men injured Sunday evening. This happened at around 7:15 on T Street Southeast in the Fairlawn neighborhood. Police found a man suffering from gunshot wounds, but he was conscious. He was taken to a hospital. A second victim later showed up at a hospital on his own, also suffering a gunshot wound. Police looking for a juvenile suspect wearing a green shirt, green shorts, and carrying a black backpack. Multiple events are planned here in D.C. to honor slain law enforcement officers killed in the line of duty during this National Police Week.
17: Today, there is a canine police memorial service at the National Law Enforcement Officers Memorial in D.C. Wednesday is the 38th annual Candlelight Vigil on the National Mall. The week's events culminate Friday with the National Peace Officers Memorial Service to be held on the west front of the U.S. Capitol building. So far in 2026, 35 officers have died. That is 3 deaths fewer than for the same period last year. Jessica Rosenthal, Fox News.
13: Several high-profile violent crimes in Fairfax County involving illegal immigrants have caught the attention of House GOP leaders.
18: He's as dangerous as the criminals themselves.
19: The mother of Stephanie Minter, who was fatally stabbed at a Hybla Valley bus stop in February, allegedly by a newly released illegal immigrant with a long record, pointing to Commonwealth's attorney Steve Descano, Judiciary Committee Chair Jim Jordan.
20: Worse yet is when they let these individuals out and they go that cause harm to others.
19: Jordan telling WMAL Arlington officials are next on the list to testify. Barbara Britt, WMAL and WMAL.com.
13: Virginia Governor Abigail Spanberger today signs landmark legislation to create a paid family and medical leave program.
21: The governor's office says the new law will empower small businesses to compete with large businesses by offering competitive benefits. The law also allows workers in Virginia to take up to 12 weeks of paid leave to address serious health needs for themselves or a loved one.
13: 7 News' Adam Longo. Time is running out for the Montgomery County Council to finalize its budget and the spending plan for schools.
22: Montgomery County is trying to close a $150 million budget gap. The county's chief administrative officer, Rich Mattolino, tells 7 News, while requiring residents to pay more may not be popular,
32: it is in order to build a community that people will want to live in.
22: At the same time, the school system is concerned its $3.8 billion budget proposal could be in jeopardy. A vote on that could happen this week. Maria Leaf on WMAL and WMAL.com.
13: Could President Trump's massive triumphal arch overlooking the Lincoln Memorial now be paid for in part by TikTok?
33: The administration is nearing an agreement with a company to resolve a lawsuit over alleged child privacy violations. In exchange, TikTok would pay the government $400 million. ABC News reports that money would go to beautification projects in D.C.
13: 7 News' Adriana Hopkins. Checking your money, the Dow futures are now down 77 points. NASDAQ futures are down 44. Up next, traffic and weather on WMAL.
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6: Not a bunch of rain around, but plenty of overcast through this morning. Some spotty showers and maybe a shower round as we head on through the day. Otherwise, some sunshine to mix in. 63 tonight, clear 47. Outside the Beltway, a bit cooler. Sunny tomorrow, 70. I'm meteorologist Ray Stidjik from the Weather Channel on WMAL.
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0: 54 years old, mandatory retirement for Supreme Court justices. The age of the youngest justice today is 54. Stephen McCullough, who joined the majority opinion and make it in effect immediately. See, immediately force the retirement of the seven justices, and then the Union Army forms in the north of Virginia, the Confederate Army forms in the southern part of Virginia, and the Democrats with suicide bombers, they love Hamas. Oh, we got another one in Brooklyn. You see the pro-Hamas mob in Brooklyn harassing a nice Christian man who is walking his dog and signing the cross, and he's got an I Heart Jesus baseball cap on, and the Democrats threatening him, and they're pro-Hamas, pro-terror, pro-lynching gay people from cranes. The Democrat Party is mentally ill. If you're a Democrat, I'm calling you out here. I think you're mentally ill. I think there's a lot wrong with the way that you're trying to think, and it's not working. But Jonathan Turley continues, the fact that such an abusive plan is described as simple captures the logic of an age of rage, Turley says. I recently wrote a column in which I warned that the reversal of fortunes for the party could lead to even more dangerous agenda, an even more dangerous agenda, with Democrats pushing to pack the Supreme Court of the United States. And the unlikely chance that this could pass the General Assembly, I'm assuming that there remain some things that certain Democrat members just will not do, Jonathan Turley says hopefully. It will be difficult to engineer before the midterm elections, given the likely challenges. Also, it would violate the Constitution, but they obviously don't care about that. They'll firebomb it with Molotov cocktails and throw some yarmulkes in there, too. However, it is the inclination of some to try such measures that is chilling. They want to try to cancel the whole Supreme Court because one decision came down that didn't favor the Communist Party, the Democrat Party, and they're here to torch the world. They really are. They're not liberals. They're the left. Jonathan Turley says, I noted that Virginia showed how an independent court can unravel the best laid plans. Various politicians and professors have advocated radical changes to the political system to ensure the party retains power indefinitely. That's the Communist Party. They call themselves the Democrat Party, but they're not Democrat at all. They acknowledge, however, that the court could likely declare these moves as unconstitutional unless they first take control through a packing scheme. You got to pack the court. Really, Ooga Booga, Oongala Boongala, you guys are the third world. You are a Ouagadougou. You're the Democrat Party. The new proposal for the gut and pack scheme is even more cynical and brutal. Ironically, the Virginia Supreme Court declared the redistricting effort by the Democrats as not only unconstitutional, but wholly unprecedented in Virginia history. The Democrats really don't care. They'll burn your house down and steal your daughter. It characterized the state's position as a story of the tail wagging the dog that has no tail. There's no tail to wag the dog, but the Democrats just make it up because they're psychotic, dangerous criminals. And they love, you know, illegal alien murderers in the state of Virginia all over the place, too. They promote them. Remember the illegal alien murderer that slashed and stabbed the woman to death getting off a bus? He is an illegal alien who had been arrested 30 times. And the Democrats gave him a knife and put him on the street. The response of the Michigan professor Yergain and Democrat activists is now to suggest just shooting the dog and adopting a type of politically modified puppy breed to serve. See, they want put Democrat judges in there who will just be third world banana republic bootlicks who should probably be disbarred and maybe jailed for a brief period of time, maybe 90 days, maybe 120 days. Such radical proposals are being rationalized with open disinformation, Jonathan Turley says. Pundits regularly failed to mention that the Democrats previously gerrymandered states such as Illinois, Massachusetts, and New York while claiming the right to, to win by any means necessary. That's what they said. Others just deny reality. Senator Tim Kaine, the Virginia Democrat, the Democrats wanted him to be vice president, lashed out at the Virginia Supreme Court and demanded to know why they waited so long to rule on whether there were fundamental flaws in the Democratic plan. The ridiculousness of all this. Kaine either never read the opinion or sought to mislead voters, being a lion Sacagawea. The opinion has an entire section on the timing, noted that it was the Democrats and the Commonwealth of Virginia that demanded that the court wait to rule on the merits until after the election. So the courts did what the Democrats wanted, and then when the courts did what the Democrats wanted, the Democrats attacked the courts for doing what they wanted because they're mentally ill criminals who would steal candy from a baby and, of course, harvest the baby organs after killing it. After successfully seeking that delay, they're now accusing the court of something untoward in doing exactly what they demanded. Wow. Jonathan Turley. Notably, the gut and pack scheme sets aside any pretense of principle. The Democrats would simply adopt a ridiculously low retirement age for the sole purpose of populating the court with reliable and robotic justices who are Democrat bootlicks, who are criminals from the third world and should be deported to Ouagadougou. The fact that an academic and various pundits would expressly float such an idea is another chilling reminder of the growing radicalization on the left. And it's very much the mainstream of the Democrat Party. Make no mistake. This is your Democrat Party today. Unga Balunga. 888-630-9625.
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2: WMAL traffic from the Hadid Carpet Cleaning Traffic Center, Newington. It's a broken down tractor trailer. VDOT's now behind it and coned off are the two right lanes. We're jammed out of Lorton into Newington. Inner loop of the Beltway slows before Braddock Road through Annandale, again 66, and off and on in stretches really toward the American Legion Bridge. Weather not helping things this morning. Into the district, still have a lot of delays across the inbound 14th Street Bridge. 295 slows each direction to the 11th Street Bridge. Now from GarageDoorRepair.com, the WMAL Weather Channel forecast.
3: Showers give way to clouds, then sunshine late this afternoon and a high of 63. Mostly clear overnight, low 47.
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0: Oh, by the way, the White House Correspondents' Dinner gunman in court today has pleaded not guilty to all charges. And Democrat lawyers are trying to force the U.S. attorney and the acting attorney general. He's the acting attorney general because Democrats have disrupted all forms of government and haven't confirmed him as attorney general. But the Cole Allen has pleaded not guilty. The lawyers are trying to disqualify the U.S. attorney, Jeanine Pirro, and Todd Blanche, the acting U.S. attorney for the United States of America, because they were present at the dinner. Therefore, they might be biased. Oh, okay, so if you're aware of what happened, then you should be disqualified. The Democrat Party is, they're just not, they're not on the side of the United States of America. They're trying to undo everything American, because they're not on our side. They're against us. And I see, I didn't have time to go to you on the phones, but hang in there. We're at 888-630-9625. Virginia, the Democrats, Abigail Spangberger.
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2: WMAL traffic from the Hadid Carpet Cleaning Traffic Center. Virginia, Interstate 95. The problem getting up to the Beltway is the broken down tractor trailer in Newington that blocks the two right lanes. Stay the far left, obviously, to get by. 395 still solid back near the Pentagon across the 14th Street Bridge. Sloppy rush hour. We still have a lot of pressure getting onto the freeway off of 295 and the 11th Street Bridge. Maryland 100 is jammed to the crash at I-95. Follow police direction. Now from GarageDoorRepair.com, the WMAL Weather Channel forecast.
3: Showers give way to clouds, then sunshine late this afternoon and a high of 63. Mostly clear overnight, low 47.
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0: Yeah, the turns out Hakeem Jeffries has a brother who's similarly radical. They're like Pol Pot. The Democrat Party is more like the Khmer Rouge than like the Democrat Party of John F. Kennedy or even of Bill Clinton. Amazing stuff. These people. Yeah, and the New York Times is all over. Oh, the Democrats are plotting and scheming. The members of the Virginia Supreme Court, the oldest is 70 years old, according to this breakdown. The youngest, 54 years old, and then they're 56, 61, 64, 67, 69. And the Democrats would force them all to retire because they're criminals and they steal everything. Hakeem Jeffries put out an outrageous statement over the weekend when the Supreme Court ruled, and he's yelling on social media. The decision by the Virginia Supreme Court to overturn the will of more than 3 million voters will not stand. Oh, how will it not stand, criminal carjacker? Where's your gun? And he writes, over 3 million Virginia citizens cast their votes in a free and fair election in an unconstitutional vote. Yet the state Supreme Court, the majority of whom were appointed by Democrats, and the opinion was written by a Democrat appointee to the court, has chosen to invalidate their voice, disenfranchise them, and violate their due process rights. Sure, right. Ken Cuccinelli weighed in and said, actually, the Virginia Supreme Court protected the constitutional rights of all Virginians, including the value of their votes, and most importantly, their due process rights under the Virginia Constitution. Saying crazy things like this doesn't make them true.
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3: WMAL News at 10. Good morning, everyone. I'm John Matthews. Breaking this hour, the man accused of trying to assassinate President Trump at the Washington Hilton has pleaded not guilty to all charges in the case. Cole Allen's attorneys want the top D.C. prosecutor and acting attorney general barred from the case.
4: In a new motion, defense attorneys argue both officials were inside the ballroom during that incident last month and say that creates at least the appearance of conflict of interest. Pirro has responded, saying, we will evaluate the motion and respond in court. Defense attorneys are also asking the court to consider disqualifying the entire U.S. Attorney's Office for D.C. from handling this case.
3: 7 News, John Gonzalez. 1 in 4 Americans believe the shooting at the correspondents' dinner was staged. That, according to a survey published this morning by NewsGuard, a company that rates the reliability of online news sites. Those suspicious include about 1 in 3 Democrats and 1 in 8 Republicans. The survey also finds young adults, those younger than 29 and younger, are more likely to believe the incident was staged. A White House spokesman tells the Washington Post anyone who thinks President Trump staged his own assassination attempt is a complete moron. It appears a fight club of sorts has developed in the hallways of Laurel High School. An X account titled Laurel Fight Page shows some 17 fights staged in the school, recorded by bystanders with cell phones. The fights are not limited to boys. There are videos of girls as well, punching, kicking, and pulling hair. When asked about the fight, a Prince George's County school spokesperson says most of them appear to be from the last school year, but there doesn't appear to be a plan to stop the fighting. An unnamed employee tells the Baltimore Sun, quote, we've developed plans before, but there's never any follow through and never any consequences for the students. A D.C. police internal affairs report on the manipulation of D.C. crime data is rife with examples of officers doing just that, manipulating.
5: For example, robberies, often reclassified as theft or simple assault. Assaults with weapons reduced to minor assaults or just injured person reports. Burglaries changed to unlawful entry or minor incidents. And theft cases labeled as lost property or lower level offenses.
3: 7 News' Liana Golden, 13 officers are on leave awaiting termination. President Trump's rejection of Iran's response to his peace proposal continues to drive oil prices higher and gasoline right behind it. The national average right now, $4.48 a gallon, but analyst Patrick DeHaan with GasBuddy warns.
6: I do believe the national average will likely sharply rise in the next 24 to 48 hours as late week increases last week start to show up at the pump.
3: Han says the price volatility could shake even further this week as President Trump meets with China's leader Xi Jinping. China's a major oil customer of Iran's. A shooting in southeast D.C. left two men injured Sunday evening. This happened around 7:15 on T Street Southeast in the Fairlawn neighborhood. Police found a man suffering from gunshot wounds. He was conscious and taken to a hospital. A second victim later showed up in the hospital on his own. They're still looking for a suspect. Fairfax County's top prosecutor on Capitol Hill this week to defend his handling of illegal immigrant crime suspects.
7: You might think that the best district attorney is the one who locks up the most people.
8: Nah.
9: Commonwealth's attorney Steve Discano, known for refusing to cooperate with ICE, says House GOP Judiciary Chair Jim Jordan, who's also calling in Arlington officials, telling WMAL a new proposed bill would punish sanctuary jurisdictions, ending federal grants and allow private right of action for victims of illegal immigrant attacks.
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3: The Dow's down 2 points. The NASDAQ down one. Traffic and weather now.
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3: Steve Hirshhorn in the Hadid Carpet Cleaning Traffic Center.
17: An I-95 northbound at the Fairfax County Parkway. Broken down vehicle. It's a broken down tractor trailer. Two right lanes are closed there, causing delays now up from the Prince William Parkway. And that incident also narrows the ramp from 95 north on to the Fairfax County Parkway. Southbound 95, pretty slow from Route 1 and Woodbridge down to 123. Beltway outer loop still under speed. 95 in College Park around to Georgia Avenue in Silver Spring. Spring. Now from GarageDoorRepair.com, the WMAL Weather Channel forecast.
18: Been a sharp cutoff to where the showers have come and where they have not, and we've seen some rain showers and will continue through midday, tapering off this afternoon. Might actually get some sun later. Low 60s tonight, clear upper 40s. Sunshine back tomorrow, 70. For the Weather Channel, I'm meteorologist Ray Stajic.
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19: What do you think Democrats need to be prepared for here?
20: Well, I think they have to be plainly, you know, prepared to fight, prepared to keep telling the truth, be prepared for anything.
0: Yes, Adam Kinzinger, Adam, whatever he is, he was on MS-13 DNC over the weekend. I think, you know, it's, got to start digging the trenches and working on the ballistic missiles in your backyard, because the left has taken over the Democrat Party and they're here to burn and steal everything and then to kill everyone because they're the left, you know. You know, the left is. They're not good at much. But killing people and wrecking stuff, they're good at that. I fight authority. Authority always wins. A very good and happy Monday to you once again. We are at 888-630-9625. The Democrats are looking to steal democracy at gunpoint. They're going to cancel all 7 Supreme Court justices in the Commonwealth of Virginia, so they can replace them with non-English-speaking, gun-toting, tattooed gang members from some backward-ass B-pole country. And then the Democrat Party knows that they will serve the interests of the left in dismantling the United States of America, the Constitution of the United States, the Bill of Rights, the free speech, free practice of religion, the right to own firearms. The Democrat Party is against America. They're not on our side. Hakeem Jeffries, extremist, radical, anti-Semite, racist, anti-capitalist, communist, jihadi. And that's not really hyperbole. That's what's on his business card. Hakeem Jeffries posting, the decision by the Virginia Supreme Court to overturn the will of more than 3 million voters will not stand. How will it not stand, carjacker? That says the U.S. Capitol Police, they have code names for the senior congressional officials that get protection from the Capitol Police. His is carjacker. His code name is carjacker. And Hakeem Jeffries put out a statement. Someone else wrote it for him. Said, over 3 million Virginia citizens cast their votes in a free and fair election to steal seats in the House of Representatives and violate the state constitution of Virginia. Yet the state Supreme Court has chosen to invalidate their voice. What with the Constitution and everything. Disenfranchise them and violate their due process rights. All lies, all lies. He went to law school, apparently, at the NYU School of Law. They're calling. They'd like their diploma back. Hey, Osama, we'd like our diploma back here. The decision, Hakeem Jeffries says, to overturn an entire election is an unprecedented and undemocratic action that cannot stand. And they're digging trenches around Richmond. They're going that lumberyard in Atlanta is going to be their new headline. And Rhett Butler is going to have to come in. Listen to this. MAGA Republicans have adopted voter suppression as a strategy. He's a criminal, and he should probably be in handcuffs and in solitary confinement somewhere, like a January 6th peaceful protester. Amazing. They've Republicans, MAGA Republicans, have adopted voter suppression strategy. They keep saying this because civil war is their goal in the United States, as also evidenced by far-right extremists on the Supreme Court, the U.S. Supreme Court. They've already arrested one Democrat outside of one Supreme Court justice's home with his burglary tools, kidnapping tools, the gun, the extra ammo, planning on murdering three Supreme Court justices. The Democrats have doxed them and targeted members of the Supreme Court. We've had to add extra security to members of the Supreme Court because of filth like this criminal named Carjacker here, Carjacker Jones. Amazing stuff. So, yeah, MAGA Republicans have adopted voter suppression. How is that voter suppression strategy? Well, you got to show an ID to vote, and the soft bigotry of low expectations has it that the Democrats think that black people and other people

0: every 19-year-old girl in that family is a billionaire. And AOC is coming with the guns because they know, as Mao taught them, that all power comes from the barrel of a gun. Just amazing. And they're using all this, and everybody's a racist and a Nazi and a white supremacist. And then they shoot everybody on the baseball field and firebomb the synagogues. And they firebomb the Jewish governor's house, the governor's mansion in Pennsylvania, and on and on and on. They should be wearing armbands. Speaker of the House, Mike Johnson, has a Twitter account as well. And he wrote on his Twitter account, House Democrats started the current mid-decade redistricting battle in New York before the 2024 election. Now that it's backfired on them, they're pushing a stunning next step. Nuke the judicial branch of government and pack the court. They are anarchists now. That's the Speaker of the House, Mike Johnson. They're anarchists now. They're communists. They're terrorists. They're thieves. They're criminals. They abuse every ounce of power that they have secured. They, in the Liberal to English Translation Dictionary, if you look at power, it says something to be abused by the left, to steal. Just amazing, amazing stuff. Yes, sir. And the Calvin Coolidge Project with Democrats are trying to create a plan that will overturn the Virginia Supreme Court ruling that overturned their map. The plan would include lowering the mandatory retirement age for justices from 75 to 54 or less. Therefore, it would remove every current justice on the Virginia Supreme Court. And in doing so, the Democrats would be firing two black Virginia Supreme Court justices, including the first black woman to ever serve on the racist Virginia Supreme Court. So that white three-time loser Dan Helmer can have an easier district to run in. And that is the Democrat Party. They're going to fire the first black woman ever to serve on the Supreme Court in Virginia. The Democrats are the party of the Confederate States of America, of the KKK, of Jim Crow, and of shooting everybody in a political realm. Just amazing. What is it? A Republican president has a 1 in 6 chance of being assassinated while president, right? Our Democrat Party. They're really something. Also in Tennessee, they're trying to, what they say it's a black district in Tennessee, the redistricting. It's a black district. And the white chicken man, the bald-headed chicken man, Steve Cohen, he's been in that seat forever. And he's defeated black candidate after black candidate after black candidate. And the Lion Sacajawea and the Democrat Party come out and say, this is a black district. And the Republicans are taking it away from a black, but your guy is white. He's a white member of Congress in that seat, and you call it a black district because you gerrymandered it to make it a majority black voting district. The Republicans are looking at running a black woman as a Republican candidate in that seat, and the Democrats would sooner lynch her than let her become the congresswoman from that district. Just amazing stuff. Also, remember in Virginia, the Democrat racists didn't vote for Winsome Sears, a black woman, an immigrant from Jamaica, a former Marine, pro-America. And they elected a white woman who is a CIA fake. Now they're here to steal everything at gunpoint. Your Democrat Party. You know, it's Mother's Day month. This month, it's Mother's Day month. A lot of Mother's Day activities. Over the weekend, of course. And it's one of the most beautiful moments of the year to share life-changing news on Mother's Day. You know, maybe you've seen it happen before, a family gathered around the dinner table. Someone stands up and says, next year, there'll be a brand new mom in our family. Yay, and everybody claps, unless it's Democrats. There's nothing like it, really, but for some women, Mother's Day feels very different. Instead of celebrating, they're carrying a secret, afraid, unsure, alone. That's why preborn exists. When a woman sees her baby on an ultrasound, and here's a tiny little heartbeat, it could double the chance that she'll choose life and her child will grow up and grow old and be successful. 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Yes, sir. Yeah. Those Democrats, I think they got me riled up over the weekend. I think I'm a bit riled up. And I'm at 888-630-9625.
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0: Right, let's go back to the telephones, Michael. Talk to the great American people. Let's go to Donna calling from Frederick, Maryland. Oh, Donna, you're on the Chris Plant Show.
1: Well, good morning, Chris. I hope you're doing well on this Monday morning.
0: You betcha.
1: My comment is this. I think we need to retire the word Democrat. They're not Democrats. They're communists. And they use the word democracy to hide their communism. So I think we really should change that verbiage, because it's going to make a big difference going into the midterms. There's too many people out in Normieville sleepwalking their way through every day, not paying attention to the details. And it's the details that matter, because all roads lead to the Manchurian candidate, Barack Hussein Obama, whose code name was, I believe, Renegade. How appropriate. And I think the more we learn, the better off we're going to be. And the sooner we change things, the better off the country will be.
0: Well, it's true. We need a massive coast-to-coast national awakening. And I expect that the Democrats are fighting against that hammer and sickle at every turn. But they don't behave in a democratic way, and they don't behave in an American way.
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4: 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Good morning, everyone. I'm John Matthews. Iran and the United States have reached an impasse again over how to end the war. The two sides exchanging fire in recent days, with ships in Gulf states being targeted. The volatility could tip the Middle East back into open warfare and prolong the worldwide energy crisis. President Trump expected to ask China's Xi Jinping this week to press Iran to make a deal. The national average for gas now $4.48 a gallon, but an analyst with Gas Buddy tells WMAL he expects that price to jump to as high as $4.65 in the next day or two, based on jumps in oil prices late last week. Diesel price is also pushing towards an all-time record. If you live in Maryland and you're counting on your tax refund to help pay your immediate bills, here's hoping you filed electronically. State officials say paper returns are going to be delayed as long as 30 days due to budget constraints and staff reductions. Traffic and weather next.
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7: On southbound I-95, right now you're going to find it slow from Route 1 in Woodbridge down to 123, then into Stafford County, very heavy and slow from before 610 down to an accident in the right lane after exit 140, Route 630 Courthouse Road. And then south of that, as you head into Spotsylvania County, there's an accident after Route 1 and 17 Spotsylvania after exit 126. The right lane is closed before you get down to exit 118 Thornburg. Northbound 95, the accident at the Fairfax County Parkway blocks two right lanes and narrows the ramp to the Fairfax County Parkway. Now from GarageDoorRepair.com, the WMAL Weather Channel forecast.
4: Showers now, but sunshine late this afternoon and a high 63. It's 52 at Reagan National. 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
15: A better life with Dr. Sanjay Gupta.
16: You know, it's interesting. For such a long time, I think people thought about diseases as something that mostly happened later in life. Just in recent years, however, we as a society have really begun to think about preventing certain ailments much, much earlier. Case in point, new study out of Northwestern University School of Medicine found the mid-30s are a major turning point for men's heart health. For women, about a decade later. But for the men, this is the time when you really need to be thinking about your heart health seriously. At a bare minimum, start seeing a primary care doctor once a year just to get your blood pressure and cholesterol checked. You can also look up and then do your best to follow what is known as the American Heart Association's Life's Essential Eight. These are things everyone can do to decrease their risk of heart disease. I'm Dr. Sanjay Gupta, helping you live a better life.
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0: bargain for people on board. So you got 231 people on board, and about five people, I think, went to the hospital because the it was a violent stop. The plane was moving 139 miles an hour at the time of the collision. Collision occurred roughly 2 minutes after the individual hopped the fence and made his way right for the runway to get killed. Suicide by Frontier Airlines. Transportation Secretary Sean Duffy, he was immediately involved because he's not Pete Buttigieg, who still hasn't gone to East Palestine, but never mind that. Transportation Secretary Sean Duffy, who's not trans, he's just the secretary, asserted that the trespasser breached security and ran out onto the runway. No one should ever trespass on an airport, Duffy said. I think this guy is proof of that, isn't it? Passenger John Anthens, who was on the plane with his sons, was looking out the window when he saw, listen to this, quote, the legs of a human spinning around in the engine. So they were ahead of the wings. Because, you know, it have to be, I guess if you're behind the wings, it wouldn't be spinning around. Only in the front would the legs be spinning around in the engine, in the nice jet engine of the Airbus plane. The majority of people didn't know what was going on or what happened, but there was just a big explosion. And obviously, when you hear a big explosion, people start screaming, kids are crying, and it was horrific, Anthens told the New York Post. The nose of the plane jerked upward on impact as a bomb-like blast rattled the cabin, Anthens said. This guy's good. The engine burst into flames moments later as passengers remained in their seats at the flight attendant's behest. All 224 passengers and seven crew members were safely evacuated from the plane. Did you see this? They popped the inflatable slides out of the doors and stuff, and they're fleeting down. And I saw on the news today, somebody was complaining, wait, those people brought their luggage with them. You're not supposed to bring your luggage when you're sliding down the emergency slide.
1: I'm sorry about the delay. Runway 17035 right is closed. I do have limbs on the runway. I believe the aircraft struck an individual.
0: I have limbs on
2: okay,
0: the...
2: Okay, so we have a plane into an individual. That's what I got.
1: Yeah, I've got what appears to be a deceased person on the runway.
0: Now, these are, you know, they're calm, cool people. They're keeping the lid on. They're getting ready to take off in an airplane. And a Democrat ran out in front of them and we got limbs. She found the limbs on the limbs. I don't mean to laugh, but you know, if that's not funny, then nothing is funny. I mean, this guy, I can't wait to learn more about him. I want to see his social media. I want to know what he's all about. I'm guessing he's got something against the Jews. I'm just guessing. He's probably a pro Hamas guy. Just thinking. 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Yes, sir. Yeah, man. Yeah, so this guy, Denver, Colorado. Hey, I was going to be in Chicago in an hour, but a Democrat threw himself into our right engine, and his limbs are all over the runway. Got a fine red mist coming out of the right engine. I need to know more about this guy. I think he might have had some kind of an issue. What do you think?
3: Sure.
0: We've got more Democrats stealing stuff and their mental illness, which is on parade everywhere. We've got Byron Donalds. We've got more, gosh, Democrats. Oh, we have Jonathan Turley for you, too.
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13: For years, scientists have been studying the association between depression and dementia. As you might expect, the relationship is complicated. But there's this new study out of the UK which found it's not just broad strokes. There are six symptoms of depression that are especially correlated with dementia risk years later. Number one, losing confidence in yourself. Two, not being able to face up to your problems. Three, not feeling warmth or affection from other people. Four, feeling nervous and anxious all the time. Five, not being satisfied with the way tasks are carried out. And finally, six, difficulty concentrating. What we could be seeing here is the impact of people becoming less social, or that certain changes in the brain lead to both depression and dementia. But dementia takes longer to manifest. If you notice these symptoms, talk to your doctor about it. I'm Dr. Sanjay Gupta, helping you live a better life.
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0: Bum, ba, bum, bum. All right, let's go back to the telephones, Miguel. Let's go to Nick calling from Purcellville, Virginia. Nicholas, you're on the Chris Plant Show.
15: Good morning, Chris Plancho.
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15: Hey, I've had it up to there, and I'm pointing at my 8-foot ceiling here with AOC.
0: Uh-huh.
15: You know, she says you can't earn $1 billion.
0: Uh-huh.
15: Well, I'll tell you who can't earn $1 billion. The government can't earn $1 billion. The government can't earn anything. The government only takes our hard-earned money and spends it on the billions on Somalians who don't earn anything. They just take it and abscond with it.
0: And redistribute it and buy favors. No, you make a very good, strong point, and you made the point very clearly, cogently. You must be articulate and bright and clean. I'm thinking, you know, like Barack Obama when he came along. The ABCs.
15: Well, thank you, Chris.
0: Yeah, you bet. You bet.
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16: WMAL News at 11:30. I'm Barbara Britt. The Texas man charged with trying to assassinate President Trump at the Washington Hilton today pleaded not guilty to all charges in the case. At the same time, Cole Thomas Allen's attorneys want D.C.'s top federal prosecutor Jeanine Pirro and her team barred from the case since they were all present at the White House Correspondents' Dinner. Pirro says she'll respond in court. President Trump heads to China this week for a rescheduled summit with China's Xi Jinping. Coming as the U.S. and Iran impasse remains tenuous, the president calling Tehran's response to his latest peace proposal, quote, totally unacceptable. Beijing's economic ties to Iran extend beyond oil dependence. WMAL, traffic and weather next.
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17: On I-95, southbound, still pretty heavy, Lorton down to 123. South of that, there was an earlier accident on 95 south, near the exit for 234 Dumfries, exit 152, and that was moved over to the shoulder, still a little bit slow to see what was going on there. And then south of that, into Stafford County, the accident was on 95 southbound, right after exit 140, Route 630 Courthouse Road. Over on the shoulder now, but it's still very slow, down from 610. Northbound 95, you're in a volume delay from the Prince William Parkway up to 123. Now from GarageDoorRepair.com, the WMAL Weather Channel forecast.
16: Showers ending, late afternoon sunshine perhaps. Today a high 63, tonight mostly clear, down to 47 in town. Right now, 51 with rain in Washington. 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
2: WMAL News at noon. I'm Barbara Britt. Two more passengers taken off a cruise ship by the deadly hantavirus outbreak have tested positive for the virus, including an American and a French woman. Three cruise ship passengers have already died, and there are at least six confirmed cases of hantavirus coming off that ship. World health officials insist the risk to the broader public is low. The man charged with trying to assassinate President Trump at the White House Correspondents' Dinner, Cole Thomas Allen, has pleaded not guilty in federal court here in D.C. today. That is a surprising number of people say they have doubts about the assassination attempt.
3: One in four Americans believe the shooting at the Correspondents' Dinner was staged. That, according to a survey published this morning by NewsGuard, a company that rates the reliability of online news sites. Those suspicious include about one in three Democrats and one in eight Republicans. The survey also finds young adults, those 29 and younger, are more likely to believe the incident was staged. A White House spokesman tells the Washington Post anyone who thinks President Trump staged his own assassination attempt is a complete moron. 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
2: Democrats in Virginia pledging to revive their preferred congressional map after the state Supreme Court rejected a recent voter referendum, instead ruling the current maps will stay in place.
4: The New York Times reports House Democratic Leader Hakeem Jeffries has been part of conversations with Virginia Democrats about next steps. One idea is lowering the retirement age of Virginia Supreme Court justices from 73 to 54. An aide to House Majority Leader Steve Scalise writing on X, quote, the redistricting message from Dems went from this is a temporary emergency step to we need to blow up Virginia's constitution in about 72 hours. A member of House Democratic leadership calls the Virginia Supreme Court decision disgraceful.
2: Fox's Mike Emanuel. WMAL traffic. Oh, let's check your stocks. The Dow is up 2 points. The NASDAQ is up 98. 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
11: Across the country right now, at this very moment, there are probably arguments taking place about who's doing more of the housework, the homework, the shuttling of kids from this activity to that. It's true. By and large, women do more of this than men. But doesn't have to be that way. And if you and your spouse can level that playing field, it's going to make both of you and your kids happier. Psychologist Yelena Kecmanovich says this might be how you get there. As hard as it might be at first, try to think of your partner like a teammate, not an adversary. Learn how to do some of the chores your partner does to get a better understanding of how much effort something takes. And finally, take the time to acknowledge what the other person is doing, and every now and then, even express your appreciation. That'll go a long way. I'm Dr. Sanjay Gupta, helping you live a better life.
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12: On the outer loop of the Beltway, the accident is right after Connecticut Avenue. Two center lanes are blocked off right now, causing delays beginning after University Boulevard before Georgia Avenue around to the incident after Connecticut Avenue. 95 in Virginia southbound, multi-vehicle accident blocking two right lanes just before 234 Dumfries, causing delays down from Dale Boulevard. Northbound on I-95, you'll find it very slow from the Prince William Parkway up to 123. Now from GarageDoorRepair.com, the WMAL Weather Channel forecast.
8: We had a sharp cutoff to where the showers have come and where they have not, and we've seen some rain showers that will continue through midday, tapering off this afternoon. Might actually get some sun later. Low 60s tonight, clear upper 40s. Sunshine back tomorrow, 70. From the Weather Channel, I'm meteorologist Ray Stigeon.
2: Right now in Washington, 51 degrees under cloudy skies. I'm Barbara Britt on News Talk 105.9 WMAL.
0: 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Rising from the heart of the swamp, a beacon of truth is casting its light. From sea to shining sea, The Vince Show. Here's Vince Colonnaise.
13: All right, 844-484-3872. 844-4-THE-USA. That's the way to join us today. From coast to coast. From sea to shining sea.
8: What a great victory we had in Virginia
13: last week. It's not stopping the left from trying to rig everything. We'll get to the details on that coming up today. We have Ken Cuccinelli joining us for both a victory lap and some more analysis of the left's insanities. But I want to start today specifically on the insanity of the Democrat base. You know how crazy that party's base is right now? How the sheep that have been led to believe the most insane things about our country, about President Trump, about you? You know how crazy they are? Well, it's measurable. We can measure it. Last year, I told you this was ahead of the assassination of Charlie Kirk. So Charlie was still telling you at the time as well that the left had adopted an assassination culture where a majority of people who consider themselves on the center left or beyond said that he could justify the assassination of President Trump. They told that to a Rutgers University pollster survey. Yeah, that was in April of last year. A majority of people on the center left or beyond said they could justify the assassination of President Trump. Nearly as many said they could justify the assassination of Elon Musk. Why? Because he wanted to shrink the government. Doge. So they wanted to kill him. What? Are you serious? Yes, I'm serious. It's a horrific commentary on the state of that party and the mass psychosis that has overtaken its base. And we just got more data on this today. You ready for it? I know. It's disappointing. It's just you look around. You're like, why? This is a great country. How could so many people be so misled? You ready? 42% of Democrats believe that the Butler, Pennsylvania assassination attempt on President Trump in July of 2024 was staged. 42% of Democrats are convinced it was staged, that President Trump wasn't shot in the ear, that he's just a fantastic actor. That's all it is. That they had like some movie prop, that the blood was fake and it was all designed to rig the election. They have convinced themselves of a lie at scale. Massive numbers of Democrat voters are living in a complete and total state of delusion. And if you believe that President Trump wasn't shot in the head, that it was just staged, it is going to be very hard to break you of that delusion. Jim, last I checked, it was on camera. We saw it happen. This wasn't something that happened out of sight that was open to some sort of like interpretation. Oh, Trump just told us about it. We saw it happen. Corey Comparator is dead. Corey Comparator is dead. His family is not getting him back. They think that was staged? This group of Democrats, the survey that just came out today was done by YouGov. For an organization called NewsGuard. And the Washington Post covered it. But here's what NewsGuard says. 30% of Americans think at least one of the Trump assassination attempts were staged. 38%, and just 38% believe that all three attempts on President Trump's life were real. Wait, just 38% of Americans believe that all three attempts on President Trump's life were real. There is a trust deficit going on in this country. Our institutions have lied to us so frequently. We've had so much corruption that now just 38% of Americans believe that all three attempts on President Trump's life were real. And no doubt those 38% all voted for him. The ones who are aware of reality supported this president of the United States. Nearly one-third of Americans, 30%, believe that at least one of the three attempts on President Trump's life over the last 2 years were staged, according to a new NewsGuard YouGov poll. For each attempted assassination, a majority of Americans said either that it was staged or that they were not sure, averaging 54% across all three. Only 38% of Americans believe that all three assassination attempts were authentic. It was a national survey of 1,000 Americans conducted by YouGov on behalf of NewsGuard, which asked respondents from April 28th to May 4th whether they believed that any of the three attempts on Trump's life at a July 2024 campaign rally in Butler, Pennsylvania, at Trump's West Palm Beach golf course in September of 2024, and at the White House Correspondents' Dinner of April 2026 was staged.

0: has these violent tendencies, this belief that assassination is the way to handle political disputes, you're dealing with something very destructive at scale. It's not a small thing, massive, massive thing. And so any responsible country that is interested in its own survival will do what it can to mitigate those tendencies and that behavior and that psychosis, right? In other words, like what you would do if you love your country, which I do, is figure out how do we approach these people empathetically? How do we get them to start seeing the truth about what's going on in the world? You know what I mean? How do we break through? Where are they getting their information from? Where is this coming from? Who's lying to them with such frequency? I mean, we talk about it at some length. I mean, but think about it. I mean, when you've got the major cable networks breathing life into the lies all the time, when you have top Democrat officials coming up with these lies and then disseminating them to the populace, as so often happens, when you have Democrat officials like Hakeem Jeffries saying Democrats need to fight war on every front all the time, when you have Chuck Schumer standing on the steps of the United States Supreme Court threatening Supreme Court justices in advance of assassination attempts on them, when you have James Comey writing 8647 on the beach, taking pictures of it and disseminating it on Instagram in the midst of multiple assassinations on President Trump, it's pretty clear where all of this is coming from. It's pretty, isn't it? It's pretty clear. So how do we mitigate the damage that these left-wing leaders are causing to our entire country, to an entire population? How do we do that? The answer lies in election integrity. The answer lies in restoring the rules of our system. And the answer lies in holding people who would dare threaten the life of the president or the rest of us accountable. I've got more on all of it coming up on The Vince Show.
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0: The left lies to its voters to control them. This has been the case for a very long time. And boy, it's really been on display in recent years. Why do you think we hear so often that President Trump is Hitler, an authoritarian, a fascist? The answer is so that the left can control its base. That's why. They whip them into a frenzy and use them for power. And you're going to see it coming up in the midterms. You know, there's a I'm going to get into more detail on this coming up. But there's a piece this weekend in Politico about how the Congressional Black Caucus is right now in an all-out panic that racially segregated districts are going away in the United States. You know about this? Louisiana v. Calais, the decision from the Supreme Court we just got. It hopefully marks the end of racially segregated districts in the United States of America. It should. Louisiana v. Calais, if history is written correctly, and that's no guarantee, will go down as one of the most important civil rights decisions ever before the United States Supreme Court. A massive victory for civil rights. You cannot be judged on the basis of your skin color. The purpose of the 14th, the 15th Amendments, the Civil Rights Act, the Voting Rights Act, is to protect Americans from racial prejudice so that they not be judged on that basis, an immutable characteristic. And the Congressional Black Caucus, which has a kind of sort of like, you know, people see that name and they're like, oh, it's just like, you know, groups of like-minded black people. Actually, forget like-minded. I'm going to leave that out. Oh, it's just groups of black congressmen all banded together to represent black interests. It's not even that. That's a lie. They keep Byron Donalds out of the Congressional Black Caucus because he's a Republican who means it. That's why. They banished him. He was like, I'd like to join. Nope, you don't get to be a part of it. Why? It's a Democrat operation predicated on race. It's a racially segregated group. That's what it is. Trying to advance the power of the Democrat Party. And they're in an all-out panic right now. And rather than acknowledge the civil rights victory that we all just witnessed at the Supreme Court, they're now going to turn around and lie to their base. They're already planning on doing it. They're plotting as we speak to lie to their base going into the midterms to suggest that somehow black Americans are under some sort of racist attack when it's precisely the opposite of that. Precisely. So why is it that massive numbers of Democrats believe lies about our country? It's because their leaders lie to them. And how do their leaders arrive? Well, through our rigged system. That's how. Fix the rigging, you fix the country. I've got a lot more to get to ahead on The Vince Show.
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0: Right now, the voices in our culture are loud, but truth is often silent. 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
7: In Montgomery County, the accident that was on the outer loop after the exit for Connecticut Avenue was cleared from the roadway. Lingering delays, though, remain from Colesville Road around to Georgia Avenue. 95 in Virginia southbound, the multi-vehicle accident that was before 234 Dumfries was cleared. Everything is open, still very slow, though, down from Dale Boulevard. Northbound on I-95 before Quantico, accident quickly moved to the left shoulder, but it's slow up from 610. Now from GarageDoorRepair.com, the WMAL Weather Channel forecast.
14: Showers ending tonight, mostly clear, low 47 in town. Tomorrow, sunshine near 70.
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0: Coming up, top of the next hour, we'll be joined by former Virginia Attorney General Ken Cuccinelli. We'll get his assessment of what just happened on Friday in Virginia, as well as what's coming next. But let me give you some of this. Look, to the point I was making just a moment ago about all the lies the left tells, the only way that this Democrat Party can even exist in 2026 is with rigging. That's it. The only way that they can have any slice of power in the United States right now is with rigging. It's not on the strength of their ideas. It's entirely by working the refs, owning some aspect of the system, and exploiting it for their own cruel ends. That's it. That's it. Look, I look at like these Democrats, and the fact that they've got over 40 seats right now in the United States House of Representatives, ill-gotten by virtue of the illegal aliens they've allowed to pour into the country. Congressional apportionment that's done on the basis of a census that doesn't distinguish between illegals and American citizens. A census that was rigged to give Democrats more seats than they deserved and Republican states fewer seats than they deserved. And then, of course, the racial districts that Democrats have drawn in the United States, racially segregated districts for their own power. How cruel. 40 seats. So we've got some work to do. We've got a lot of work to do. But if you look at what happened in Virginia on Friday, the justices on the state Supreme Court come out. Great, great success for the rule of law, for liberty, for decency. And they say, hey, you Democrats, you know, the ones who tried to steal four congressional seats just now, really quickly, you broke the Constitution. You violated the Constitution of the state of Virginia when you did that. There was no intervening election to space out the actions you were taking. That's by design in the state Constitution. They say if you're going to redraw the districts, you have to have an intervening election when you get that process underway. The reason is to allow the voters to have a say while the process plays out. But they tried to foreclose on that. This is the same party, to be clear, which is right now saying, oh, you disregarded the will of the voter. You disregarded the will of the voter. You had such contempt for the voter, you refused to allow there to be an intervening election when you tried to ram this through. And then you lied in a ballot referendum to rig the state. You told voters that it would, quote, restore fairness if they voted yes. When, in fact, what you meant is it would steal four seats for the Democrats. Yeah. Yeah. And so the court strikes this down. It's unconstitutional. Ken Cuccinelli will give us more on the specifics there. He's obviously an attorney. He knows all about that. And Democrats suffered a humiliating setback after attempting to rig the midterms this way. And then they spent the weekend whining about it, going ballistic about this. I saw all sorts of Democrats to include, I think we talked about some of this on Friday, Tim Kaine, who at one point was supposed to be the vice president of the United States. And if he had won that election, God forbid, thank God he didn't. And he says, he's an attorney. He's like, well, if this is good for Virginia, he was making up legal analysis that made no sense. He was like, why didn't they do this before the election? That's what Tim Kaine said. He said, why didn't they do this before the referendum? Are you serious right now? He can't be. He's just lying to you. He's dishonest. But it's because Democrats had petitioned the court not to make the decision before the election. That's why. Because the tradition in Virginia is you've got to actually establish like a harm. There's got to be some evidence that there are people who are aggrieved, and then you can carry out the court case. Well, once you rig the election in violation of the Constitution, you got a lot of Virginians who are aggrieved. There's definitely damage now. So the court took it up after the referendum was concluded. That's why. Tim Kaine should know this. He's an attorney. So either he's ignorant or he's lying. Either one suggests that he shouldn't be an attorney. They should disbar him. And then there's the whip of the House, Catherine Clark. She's like, well, if that's the rule in Virginia, it should apply to Florida, too. That's what she said this weekend. Did you see that? She posted this on social media. She thinks it's a brilliant insight. Now, if you look up Catherine Clark, is Catherine Clark a lawyer? Yes, she is. She's an attorney. She's an attorney, too. So this moron, again, she knows better, but she's playing a moron on social media. This moron thinks that the Virginia Constitution applies to Florida. Does that make any sense? No, it doesn't. This is sort of the desperate grasping at straws that the Democrats were doing all weekend long, where they lie to you about, oh, we have to respect the will of the people, when they, of course, screw over the people. We got to respect the rule of law. That's what Attorney General Jay Jones was saying this weekend. We got to respect the rule of law. You trampled all over the law. You crapped all over the Constitution in Virginia. And then you just got smacked down by the court, rightfully so. And then, behind closed doors, you know what Democrats were doing this weekend? They were scheming. How can we snatch victory from the jaws of defeat? How can we further rig the system in order to disempower the people, the law, and the Constitution? How can we do that? How can we run roughshod over every last rule, standard, and obligation in order to rig our elections? And so they devised two strategies in Virginia. One, they're filing a nonsense appeal to the United States Supreme Court. They're filing a nonsense appeal. It's so nonsensical, they didn't even spell things correctly. Jay Jones, did you see this? Jay Jones, in his filing, his emergency filing on Friday, misspelled the word Virginia and misspelled the word senator. He wrote Virginia, V-I-R-G-N-I-A. Virginia, he wrote Virginia. He's the attorney general of the state. And senator, he wrote, instead of senator. S-E-N-T-A-T-O-R, senator. So it was a two-page filing. It was quickly filed, and it had dramatic misspellings within the first few words. That's how sloppy and rushed and ill-thought this is. And then the more sinister move beyond that. First of all, the Supreme Court doesn't have jurisdiction. We'll talk about this with Ken Cuccinelli coming up. It's irrelevant. This is a state issue handled by the state Supreme Court, the final word on the matter. But beyond that, Democrats are now trying to fire the entire Virginia Supreme Court. That's their new plan. Their new plan is to fire every single justice on the court. Now, you may be thinking, Rick, well, Vince, aren't there three left-wing justices who sided with them in the minority? Yes, there are. It was a 4-3 decision. But here's the plan. Here's how they want to do this and why they'll have to fire their own justices. They want to lower the mandatory retirement age for justices on the Supreme Court in Virginia from 73 to 54. That's right, to 54. Now, why 54 in particular? Because the youngest justice, Stephen McCullough, was in the majority opinion, and he is 54 years old. You see what's happening? So if they lower the mandatory retirement age to the youngest justice, they get rid of all seven justices like that. And then who do they replace them with? Oh, you know the answer to this. Compliant Democrat, wet behind the ears lawyers. That's it. Children. They send seven children to the Supreme Court who are obedient, who will do their bidding, and then they can rig Virginia's elections. Now, the timetable for this is impossibly tight. Let me just say up front that this is a fool's errand that they're undertaking, but it's never stopped Democrats from attempting fool's errands. They only have until literally tomorrow, May 12th. May 12th is the drop dead timeline here to try and pull off a stunt like this. And never underestimate their desire to pull off stunts like this. But the reason we know that they've even flirted with this is we had a big New York Times piece this weekend. It says a private call reveals desperation over the tossing of the map. And it was a private discussion, allegedly, on Saturday. Not that private. We all know about it now. That included Democrat House members from Virginia and Hakeem freaking Jeffries, the dial-up Democrat who just blew tens of millions of his party's money in Virginia, attempting to rig the elections. On the call, the lawmakers vented anger at their defeat at the Virginia Supreme Court, and they spoke about a collective determination to flip two or three Republican-held seats under the existing map. In other words, if they had to play fair, how would they defeat Republicans in the state? They also discussed a bank shot proposal to redraw the congressional lines anyway, according to three people who participated in the call and two others who were briefed on it. The most dramatic idea they discussed, which would involve an unusual gambit to replace the entire state Supreme Court with the goal of reinstating their gerrymandered map, drew mixed reactions on the call, said the people. And it wasn't clear that it would even be viable or palatable to Governor Abigail Spanberger and Democrats in the Virginia General Assembly. Now, I think the New York Times is being overly generous here to Abigail Spanberger and to the Democrats in the General Assembly, because last I checked, they just went along with a scheme to steal the entire state. Abigail Spanberger's face was featured in advertising to rig congressional elections in the state after she already had told voters when she campaigned for the job she would never do such a thing. She lied about it, and she instantly went back on her own promise in order to try and steal power for Democrats. So I wouldn't for a moment give Abigail Spanberger some sort of credit for prudency. You know what I mean? Like, I'm not going to go, oh, yeah, that Abigail Spanberger, she'll probably restrain these people from their craziest tendencies. No, she's pathetic. She's a pathetic little lickspittle for the party's power politics. That's it. She will roll over for whatever Hakeem Jeffries and company demand. She's compliant, in other words. But right now, even in the New York Times, there's some skepticism. Like, wait a second. Yeah, they might try and replace the entire state Supreme Court. Now, I just want to roll back the clock a minute for you and just think about what this scheme implies. They're straight up looking to rig the entire system. They want to rig the whole system. They want to rig the way the United States House of Representatives is composed. They want to just completely run roughshod over the voter. They're tearing up the state constitution. They don't care what the law says about any of this. And the reason we know that is because they want to replace the people who are tasked with telling us whether or not something is legal. They're replacing the refs. They want to fire the whole state Supreme Court, put a bunch of children on it, and then say, okay, we're good now. We've got our people there. It's a court packing scheme. And they're doing this, they're trying to do this in one state. And Hakeem Jeffries was on the phone call plotting how they were going to do that in one state. If you go back now, as I say, roll back the clock and think about this for a moment. If you go back to 2020, the election of 2020, that dumpster fire of an election. Remember, that was conducted in just the worst possible way. Never before in American history have we had an election conducted that way. The credibility of that election is in an utter tatters. People just don't trust how it went down at all. and rightfully so. The media was involved in a full-blown rigging operation to suppress real information about Joe Biden to prevent the voter from being able to make a wise decision when they went into the ballot box or they dropped off their ballots in those stupid drop boxes, however that was conducted in 2020. When President Trump raised challenges to the way the 2020 election was conducted, how did he do it? What venue did President Trump do it in? Court. President Trump filed court filings, endless court filings, challenging the validity of how the election was conducted in various states across the country, trying to audit the vote tallies, trying to give us an authentic understanding of whether or not the election was on the up and up. That was how President Trump conducted it. Now, what did he get in return for those efforts where he followed the current system? And he didn't rig the judges. He went to Democrat judges. He went to all sorts of people who hated his guts, who rejected him out of hand, who said, no, we're not going to take this seriously. What was the thanks he got for that? He got convicted. He got prosecuted. He was accused by Jack Smith of attempting to steal an entire election. Now, if you are using a court process to raise your concerns, which, by the way, is the totally legitimate way to do this, and then you're prosecuted for that? What is it when Democrats attempt to rig an entire court? What is it when Democrats attempt to rig an entire congressional map? What is it when Democrats attempt to steal the entire United States House of Representatives against the will of the people? What is that? So Trump can be prosecuted for this. Why can't Democrats be prosecuted when they actually do it? You know what I mean? Like, what's good for the goose, good for the gander. Which, if it's good against President Trump, why wouldn't it be good everywhere else? It's insanity. What we're witnessing is complete insanity. And, you know, like Hakeem Jeffries, I've got audio for you. Hakeem Jeffries is promising that the Virginia rigging is something that he wants to do everywhere. He wants to do everywhere. I've got the details on it coming up on The Vince Show.
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0: All right, so Hakeem Jeffries was just on Miz Now this past weekend, the lefty network, and he said, "Well, the plan is to pack the courts in every state. That's the plan. It's not to appeal to the voters. It's not to have a better idea. It's not to figure out ways to improve the quality of your life. No, it's to pack every state's Supreme Court." Listen to Hakeem Jeffries.
18: We are going to have to explore massive judicial reform, state by state and at the federal level, and everything should be on the table as far as I'm concerned.
0: Judicial reform, state by state and at the federal level. Everything should be on the table. Rig the system. This is precisely why, so long as voters do have a say in our system, we need to stop these guys from getting power. We have to. We have to stop them. They intend to pack the United States Supreme Court. You want to tear up the Constitution? Put justices on the court who don't care about it at all. That's how you destroy the Constitution. That's how you get rid of that bulwark against the tyranny of the left, against the tyranny of anybody who would abuse their power in government. That's how you destroy it. These are very radical people. They're not hiding their plans. They're not hiding them at all. They're just saying them out loud. Coming up, Ken Cuccinelli is going to talk to us about what just happened in Virginia and why some of the left's strategies to rig our elections are just feckless nonsense. Coming up.
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24: WMAL News at 1. I'm Barbara Britt. The Strait of Hormuz remains closed amid a tentative ceasefire between the U.S. and Iran.
25: President Trump receiving the latest proposal from Iran, posting on Truth Social the following, quote, "I have just read the response from Iran's so-called representatives. I don't like it. Totally unacceptable." An Iran state broadcaster posting detail of his response, saying U.S. to pay war damages to Iran, recognition of Iran's sovereignty over the Strait of Hormuz, end of U.S. sanctions, release of Iran's blocked assets. All these terms likely non-starters for the White House, of course.
24: That's Fox's Lucas Tomlinson. While the president last hour in the Oval Office maintains Iran must not be allowed to have a nuclear weapon.
26: They can't have a nuclear weapon. They would use it within an hour after getting it. If the Obama deal wasn't terminated by me, they would have had it 6 years ago. And they would have used it immediately on Israel.
24: Senate Democrats will try to stop a billion-dollar proposal to add security measures to the new White House ballroom.
27: Republicans in the U.S. Senate are trying to add $1 billion to the White House security allocations using the budget reconciliation procedures, which require fewer votes to pass than usual legislation. But Senate Democrats are vowing to stop the measure. The increased spending on White House security is connected to the construction of the new White House ballroom, something that has been funded by donors. But the increased security expenditures come as President Trump survives a third known assassination attempt. Evan Brown, Fox News.
24: The man accused of trying to assassinate President Trump at the Washington Hilton last month today pleaded not guilty to all charges, with lawyers for Cole Thomas Allen requesting that D.C.'s top federal prosecutor, Jeanine Pirro, and her team be barred from the case since they were present at the White House Correspondents' Dinner. The American passengers from the cruise ship at the center of the hantavirus outbreak are now quarantined in Nebraska.
1: The passengers landing in Omaha, then bused to a federally funded quarantine unit at the University of Nebraska Medical Center, including one patient who's tested positive for the hantavirus, who's now in a biocontainment unit.
2: The risk of hantavirus to the general public remains very, very low.
1: Admiral Brian Christine, Assistant Secretary of Health.
2: The Andes variant of this virus does not spread easily, and it requires prolonged close contact with someone who is already symptomatic.
1: Two other Americans are being isolated in a biocontainment unit in Atlanta. Three people have died since the cruise ship virus outbreak began. Jeff Manasso, Fox News.
24: It was nearly a week ago in Laurel when three people were shot and two stabbed in separate incidents outside the Amigos Mexican Grill on Cinco de Mayo. Now the Mexican restaurant is being shut down for 30 days. Police say the restaurant misrepresented its security plans for the holiday, setting up two big tents in the parking lot outside where the violent acts happened. Maryland taxpayers being told to expect delays getting money back. The state comptroller warning that complex paper returns could take up to 30 days due to budget constraints and staff reductions. Checking your money, the Dow is down 21, the NASDAQ up 44. Traffic and weather next, then more of The Vince Show on News Talk 105.9 WMAL.
3: How did I lose weight? And I did. 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
4: South of town on I-95 northbound in Spotsylvania County, there was a broken down tractor trailer sitting in the right lane for quite a while now, just after exit 126, Route 1 and 17, Spotsylvania. The backup begins just after exit 118, Thornburg. North of that, you'll find it slow again on 95 north from 630 Courthouse Road, leaving Stafford County up to the accident before Quantico, now moved over to the left shoulder. And beyond that, there are just volume delays from Dale Boulevard up to 123. Now from GarageDoorRepair.com, the WMAL Weather Channel forecast.
5: Most of the wet weather south, but still seeing a few showers lingering through early afternoon. But then maybe some late day sunshine. Low 60s. Tonight mainly clear, upper 40s. Great looking Tuesday with plenty of sunshine. Should get to around 70 degrees. From the Weather Channel, I'm meteorologist Ray Staging on WMAL.
24: Right now, it's 52 degrees in College Park. 50 degrees in Springfield. Little sunshine. Cloudy skies at Reagan National. I'm Barbara Britt on News Talk 105.9 WMAL.
28: 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Rising from the heart of the swamp, a beacon of truth is casting its light. From sea to shining sea, The Vince Show. Here's Vince Colonnaise.
0: All right, 844-484-3872, 844-4-THE-USA. That's the way to join us today from coast to coast, from sea to shining sea. Get in here on the program. We've been talking this past hour about these Virginia Democrats, not just Virginia Democrats, but Democrats all across the country, trying to use Virginia as a means to steal the entire House of Representatives. And they suffered a devastating setback to that rigging scheme on Friday when the Virginia Supreme Court ruled that their behavior has been completely unconstitutional. My next guest told me this was going to happen, and now he's back to run a quick victory lap. Ken Cuccinelli, the former Virginia Attorney General, joins us on the phone. Hello, Ken. Great to have you back with us, sir.
6: Hey, it's good to be right.
0: Dude, you nailed it. I mean, you even said, like, if you were a betting man, you'd put money on this thing being thrown out. The only problem was you I think, overestimated how long it would take. You said mid-May. It happened earlier than that.
6: Well, no, I said that would be the latest, and I expected it to be last week. They made me squeak on my specific timing prediction. They did held it till they didn't hold it. They put it out on Friday, and but that's very fast for a state Supreme Court that normally takes 2 months to issue an order after oral argument. They took, 12 days.
0: Yeah.
6: Approximately 11 days, which is lightning fast for a Supreme Court with seven members on it. So,
0: yes.
6: And as you said, I mean, this was brazenly unconstitutional behavior. They thought they would just bully their way through the court and get away with it.
0: Yes.
6: And they didn't. They didn't. Shockingly enough, the court upheld the law.
0: They upheld the law. This was decided, as I understand it, and you can give us clarity, on one specific constitutional question, right?
6: Yes, because they didn't need to reach any others. Once you've found it unconstitutional, you don't need to find it unconstitutional five different ways.
0: Got it.
6: If you're a court. Now, I will say, they did drop a hefty footnote, number six, where they walked through some of the legal authority on the second constitutional question that was in front of them in this particular case. But they didn't decide it. But they listed so much authority against what the General Assembly did. They did everything except say, and if we decided it on this question, we would have come down the same way. This is the final step. There is no appeal from a state Supreme Court on a state constitutional issue that doesn't have any federal element to it, and this does not.
0: Well, you should probably tell your successor that, because Jay Jones on Friday was
6: I should also tell him how to spell Virginia.
0: Yes, he misspelled the words Virginia and Senator in his emergency filing on Friday. So this has no hopes of the United States Supreme Court taking it seriously or even having jurisdiction over it.
6: Well, that's just it, Vince. You nailed it on the second point there. They don't even have jurisdiction. They don't have legal authority to hear the case. And we actually have a U.S. Supreme Court right now that feels very strongly about staying within the boundaries of its own jurisdiction. What a concept.
0: Mm-hmm.
6: And so this is a court that will declare they don't have the authority to hear it. And the justice who presides over the Fourth Circuit is the Chief Justice, John Roberts, and he isn't even going to forward it to the court. So, look, I got the state court prediction right. This one's easy. The Supreme Court prediction, very easy. Chief Justice Roberts won't even forward it to the full court for action. It'll be rejected out of hand. The state Supreme Court will not give them any extra time in the issuance of the final order. So they can go to the Supreme Court. And frankly, they can't even spell words right in a two-page pleading. Everybody's kind of waiting around. Lawyer geeks are waiting around. So what are they even going to argue?
0: Yes. So
6: because there's nothing in any of the pleadings up to this point.
0: I want to get to their new scheme to try and fire the whole state Supreme Court in a moment with you. But let me first ask you for your further reaction on Democrat lawyers over the weekend. Because I noticed that it seems like a lot of Democrats need to get a refund on their law degrees or something, because spent the weekend claiming all sorts of ridiculous things. So I saw Catherine Clark saying, well, if this applies in Virginia, it should apply in Florida, too. No,
6: oh
0: the the Constitution of Virginia doesn't apply to Florida, dum-dum. And then you've got Tim Kaine saying, why wasn't this case heard before the referendum? Why was it not wasn't until after? And I'm looking going, I thought these people are supposed to be lawyers, Ken Cuccinelli, but none of them are acting like it.
6: So first of all, the Democrats who have control of Virginia government right now, so the Democrat Attorney General, argued in February that the Supreme Court of Virginia should hold off on adjudging the case. And he was right, based on over 100 years of law and precedent in Virginia, ironically, back to a case with the same name, Scott, the name of our current House Speaker. And

0: for this General Assembly at the end of next January. So after he wrote this opinion, I imagine he turned and started writing his resume. But because they're not going to reappoint him. That was very courageous on his part.
1: Yes.
0: And you know, but that does tell me that come February 1 of 2027, we're going to have a much more purely political court, like some other states like Pennsylvania and Montana and
1: yes.
0: that we've seen play out, Wisconsin. And that has not been good for those states. And we have avoided that in Virginia up to this point, but it really looks like starting in February next year, we're not going to be able to avoid that any longer.
1: Yeah, man, Democrats are really out for blood. Ken Cuccinelli, thank you for predicting this and appreciate your wisdom as always, sir. Really appreciate you.
0: Absolutely. Good to be with you, Vince.
1: All right, there he is. More ahead on The Vince Show.
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11: Your front row seat to the most important conversations of the day. 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
1: Oh, yes. Thanks again to Ken Cuccinelli. Always like having him stop by the program. Also, when you develop a track record for being correct about things, it's very helpful. It's very helpful to have that guy come back. So thank you again to the former Attorney General of Virginia. An important state this year as the left tries to rig it and is failing. Isn't that wonderful? Hey, we just went through Mother's Day this weekend. Love Mother's Day. It's such a beautiful, beautiful time of year. And it's one of those times of year where new mothers, expectant mothers, will often begin sharing the news with the family. They'll say something like, next year there's going to be a brand new mom in the family. There's a new mom. There's nothing like that. That's great. But for some women, Mother's Day, it can be daunting. It can be very daunting. Instead of celebrating, they've been carrying a secret, afraid, unsure, alone. 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
1: All right. Jim, did you take care of the missus for Mother's Day this weekend?
13: Yes. More importantly, did the kids, you know. So
1: The kids, I know. But it's just, it's as the husband, it does feel like this is one of your obligations.
13: Yes, down to me, yes.
1: Yeah, in the end, you're the final backstop for the Mother's Day to succeed, actually, regardless of what your kids do.
13: Went to a fine Mexican restaurant with my mom, and
1: yes.
13: My wife, and then my sister. So it was, and my sister's daughter-in-law, who is now a mother as well, so.
1: But that's great.
13: Yes.
1: So it was a very exciting Mother's Day.
13: Yes, it was. It was
1: good.
13: A lot of fun.
1: All right. Mexican's always a good way to celebrate, like literally anything. It's really good. No, we did good here. We actually, you know what I did? This is not a plug for Gold Belly other than to say that they're a great sponsor of our show. But we bought some Gold Belly stuff for the moms. I sent my mother, Gold Belly, what they source from all these restaurants across the country. So we decided to get some stuff from New York City for the moms. So I sent my mother rugula. You know, rugula, it's like a Jewish pastry. She loves it, especially like cinnamon flavored rugula. We sent it from New York City to her. It showed up at her house. She says it's the best she's had in her whole life. She's loving it. I was like, nailed it. We nailed the Mother's Day gift. I'll do credit to Allison, by the way. My wife, she was thinking this through. She's like, maybe rugula. I was like, that's a great idea. We'll get a rugula. We sent her the arugula. And then for my wife, meanwhile, when she wasn't looking, I ordered a chocolate cake from Brooklyn. This thing was awesome. So we had that yesterday after our customary pasta dinner on Sunday night. We had big, delicious chocolate cake. We had to freeze most of it because it's way too big. And we're going to save it for future pasta dinners. And then, we had a wonderful time. We took care of mom. Oh, and then I went out. I've got these roses that grow in my yard. They're called knockout roses. They're not like conventional roses, but man, they're beautiful. They bloom all summer long. I went out early on Sunday morning before everybody else was awake, and I cut all these roses and made them into a nice arrangement and then put them on the table, put them on the kitchen table so she had something to see when she came down to see these beautiful roses. They're gorgeous. And it goes with our strategy of trying not to buy flowers on the day, on those big days, you know, when you go to the store and they're marked up like 1,000%. Oh, it's Mother's Day. You've got to pay a mortgage payment to buy flowers today. Like, nah, in our house, we try and buy them when it's not premium time. And it just so happens that I had a big rose bush in the yard. So I was like, let me go use that. Nailed it, Jim. Absolutely nailed it. More ahead on The Vince Show.
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0: Pennsylvania, where an earlier disabled tractor-trailer has been cleared. Delays continue northbound towards Garrisonville and Dumfries, and from Dale City in towards Woodbridge. Southbound, you'll find delays through the Woodbridge area, and again from Dumfries in towards Courthouse Road, and more delays southbound heading in towards Fredericksburg. From the Fredericksburg Stafford County line towards Plank Road, and delays continue from Spotsylvania towards Mud Tavern Road. Also in Dale City, watch out for an accident now westbound on the Prince William Parkway at Ridgefield Road. Follow police direction there. Now from GarageDoorRepair.com, here's a WMAL Weather Channel forecast.
1: Showers ending tonight, mostly clear, low 47 in town. Tomorrow, sunshine near 70.
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3: All right. Sorry, I still have delicious pastries and cake on the brain. I've got to get back into the mode of talking about what's going on in our country. But far more important stuff. Less delicious, though. I was mentioning to you earlier that the Congressional Black Caucus is in an all-out panic right now about the end of race-based districts. And just to give you a sense of how big of the problem is, they think, for the left, for Democrats, they think that 19 of the seats should can disappear soon. Upwards of 19 members of the Democrat racially segregated Congressional Black Caucus, 19 of them could soon be gone, according to Politico's reporting this weekend, about a third of their ranks. A worst case scenario could look like the complete erasure of black representation across the South, according to 10 CBC members who spoke with Playbook. I'm sorry. What? So if we get, help me understand the math here. If we get rid of racially segregated districts, all black representation would disappear from the South? Is that what they said? Yeah, that's what they said. Is that true? No, it's not true.
8: No.
3: It's not true at all. Tell that to Byron Donalds, who's from Florida, which is in the South. He's not going to disappear because we got rid of racially segregated districts. He's a member of the House. What are they even talking about? In the Senate, Tim Scott is in South Carolina, popularly elected by the voters of South Carolina. He's not disappearing because we got rid of racially segregated districts. In Louisiana, where they're in the midst of redrawing the maps right now. Or excuse me, Tennessee. Tennessee is what I'm thinking of. In Tennessee, where they're in the midst of drawing the maps right now. And Steve Cohen's district is going away. They're changing the 9th district in Tennessee. We're getting rid of a white Democrat and replacing him, if the vote goes well, with a black Republican woman. Black representation in Congress is not going away. What are you talking about? They're just making crap up. They're racializing everything. Because obviously what they're attempting to do is the same thing that Joe Biden did many years ago running against Mitt Romney. Or he wasn't even running, but he was campaigning against him at the time. He's going to put you all back in chains, he said, as a vice presidential candidate at the time. He's going to put you all back in chains, lying to black voters to try and scare them into compliance to give Democrats power. And what has been the impact of Democrats having power on black Americans? It's been devastation. It's been total devastation. It's not worked out well for black Americans or Americans of any color to have Democrats in charge. They put you all back in chains, said Joe Biden. How sinister. How depraved. And so here we go again. Now you have the so-called Congressional Black Caucus, which is a racially segregated congressional caucus, refuses to allow black Republicans who mean it in. Byron Donalds tried to join the Congressional Black Caucus. In 2021, he was denied membership. They said, no, you can't join. Why? You know why. You know why. Because you're not doing any favors for Democrats. That's why. And then they lie to you. They're like, oh, they're going to get rid of all black members of Congress. Nope. Just the ones from rigged districts. That's all. No more rigged districts. No more racial segregation. We're done with that crap. We're done with racial segregation, no matter how much the Democrats want to desperately cling to it for power, which is the story of their party's history. We're done with it. So the freak out is on. There's some quotes in this piece from Congressional Democrat Black Caucus members. Emanuel Cleaver of Missouri, quote, "This is a battle of life and death." Life and death, he said. "We are looking at this as a bold and sinister attempt to throw us back into the 1950s. The 1950s? What are you talking about? When Democrats once again led segregation in the United States of America? Is that what you're talking? Kind of seems like what you're talking about. Emanuel Cleaver says it's a battle of life and death. If Emanuel Cleaver does not have power from a rigged congressional district, he will die. That's what he's telling. What are you? Are you serious right now? We need racial segregation or else I'm going to die. What horror movie is this? We need evil to prevail or else I die. Okay. You sound like a psycho. You sound like a psycho when you talk like that. Who else? Andre Carson of Indiana, Democrat, member of the Democrat Congressional Caucus, the segregated Democrat Congressional Black Caucus. Andre Carson says, quote, "You're going to see the outrage. It's the kind of disenfranchisement that has driven voter turnout through the decades." Oh, I see. I see. So you understand what's happening. You know what's coming. You ready, Jim? You ready to be accused of racism for standing up to racism? You ready for that? You ready to spend the rest of the year being accused of being a bigot when you're the one who's been rooting on a colorblind meritocracy, who's been trying to end racial segregation, who is supporting one of the most important civil rights decisions that the United States Supreme Court has put out ever. When, if you're on the right side of history, as you are, as we are, you will now be accused of being a bigot because it is politically expedient for Democrats to absolve themselves of their own sin and then project those sins onto you. You're the racist. The racist yells at the people who don't want racially segregated districts. It's coming. The CBC's political arm and its affiliated nonprofits have quietly launched a six-figure investment into their so-called creator program, Politico reports, to reach voters through social media. The investment is the first move in what the PAC anticipates will become an investment, quote, well into seven figures, that is millions of dollars, to push its message in the wake of the Supreme Court's Calais decision and turn out black voters in the midterms. You hear that, black voters? You hear that? This is a message to black Americans. They're going to try and scare you once again into compliance. This is always the move by the Democrats, to try and scare black voters into supporting a party that is destroying their families and their communities. That's it. I can't be more blunt than that. That's precisely what's happening here. That's precisely what's happening here. It's not about protecting the rights of voters. Nothing like that. It's about rigging our country to the benefit of Democrats, creating racially segregated districts, and pursuing power at all costs. Reject them. Reject them and their bigotry. All of us should. Pretty gross. And Democrats are very desperate now. They don't know what to do. They're in a world of hurt. Right now, because of the excellent decision out of the court, the civil rights decision we just got, right now, thanks to the Virginia Supreme Court standing up for the Constitution, right now, thanks to Republican states finally finding, in many cases, the testicular fortitude to fight back, unlike the Indiana Republicans who failed us, who couldn't find any fortitude of any kind last year. Thanks to all of that, we are making some headway to try and fix the rigging right now. Democrats have 40 unearned congressional seats all across the country, and Republicans are fighting back and picking up a seat here or a seat there and doing a good job right now, in many cases, to the point that I see here that PBS has a report that the Republicans could win up to 14 new seats now, 14 more seats in Congress, thanks to the headway that conservatives have made in redistricting battles. Democrats, on the other hand, could win six additional seats. Again, this is just in terms of prospect. In other words, for the current bout, Republicans are winning the battle, but we have a long way to go to make up all of that lost terrain in the war, the 40 seats that I was just referencing. Sean Spicer has assessed this, the former White House press secretary. He just gave his assessment on social media this weekend. He says that the Republican Party needs to win six competitive races right now, by his estimates, to keep power in the United States House of Representatives. He assesses that 11 House seats have just swung towards Republicans in the last few days, 11. And so his current projection on the House is that we're looking at, in November, 212 Republicans, 207 Democrats, and 16 competitive toss-up races. 16. 16. These are going to be the 16 most important races in the whole country that will determine power in the United States House of Representatives. Does Donald Trump get impeached again, or does Donald Trump's agenda get pursued? Those are the questions before the voters this year. Sean thinks, as of right now, that there are 16 toss-up seats in this equation, which means Republicans only need to win six in order to retain control of the House of Representatives. Now, that's good news in terms of the odds. You need to win six of 16 in order to retain control. But retaining control is not enough. Retaining control is the weakest possible victory. You need to grow your margins. Republicans need all 16 of those seats. They need to grow their margins both in the House and the Senate. The last thing we need is more squeamish establishment, rhino, weak-kneed, Indiana state senator-style Republicans constantly betraying you when the margins are that tight. We need MAGA people. We need Trump-supporting people. We need people who know what time it is, who want to restore integrity to our elections, and want to get our country sailing in a direction of productivity and the rule of law. That's what we need. So we need to grow these numbers dramatically. Dramatically. So do we have any reason for optimism going into the midterms? Yes, we do. But man, this is a fight. It's a fight for the future of our country. And we don't have that many months left. We're in May. We're talking November, guys. That's not that much time. We have work to do. A lot of it. Now, these midterms for the Democrats, what are they going to do here? Well, in addition to attempting to rig the elections, they're trying to come up with a message. And they're also trying to come up with a messenger. Democrats are leaderless right now. We point constantly to all their random leaders, like their Hakeem Jeffries, their Chuck Schumers, Greasy Gavin Newsom. You know, take your pick. They're scattershot. It's all over the place. Bernie Sanders and AOC. But they don't really fundamentally have one real leader of their party, especially they don't have one that's actually currently occupying office. Insofar as anybody leads that party, whose name comes to mind? Barack Obama. Obama. And we just found out this weekend that Obama is planning on into the midterms to lead his party. Politico reporting this weekend. Barack Obama believes that he will likely get more involved on the campaign trail with no other clear Democrat leader as more critical primaries approach. The former president told a crowd in, not in Iowa, not in New Hampshire, not in South Carolina, not in any American state or city. He told a crowd in Toronto on Friday. He was in Toronto. Of course, that's where you would announce something like this. I'm gonna go and help midterms. I'm gonna help Democrats. He announces in Toronto. He's in Toronto, in Canada. The remarks came during an appearance at a Canadian think tank for Canada's 2020 anniversary gala, where former Transportation Secretary Pete Buttigieg was also in attendance. Remember when Pete Buttigieg had a thing in Canada? Remember what he did? He was fixing bread prices in Canada. He was making it so that it was more expensive to buy bread. That's Pete Buttigieg's experience in Canada. Attendees who were inside the room told Politico that Obama said he'd rather live a more private life, but he recognizes he has a massive audience that could help Democrats going into the primary season, and he's ready to use it. You see? You see that, Jim? He's like a garaged Ferrari. He just needs to get out on the road. He just needs to rev that engine, baby. He's just got all this power. He's got to use his power. No photos or recordings were allowed of Obama's remarks, and members of the media were barred access to the event. The attendees were granted anonymity to share details of the sold-out event. So Obama wants to get on the campaign trail. Here's the good news for you. You ready for the good news? The good news is Obama sucks at this. Obama sucks at selling Democrats. Very good at selling himself. No question. Very, very good at selling himself in this idea that he's going to be some sort of more hopeful and positive force for the United States, when in fact, every time he's wielded power, he's used it at our expense. He's caused a lot of the chaos that we're now trying to dig out of. But he's very good. As a political matter, he's very good for himself. Other Democrats, he's been a disaster. The guy has no coattails. Democrats constantly lose when Obama acts like he's there to save them. You know, he's campaigning for Hillary at the last second in Pennsylvania. How'd that go? She got destroyed. Obama sucks at campaigning for Democrats, which is why I'm very excited that he'll be joining them on the campaign trail. More ahead on The Vince Show.
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3: Yeah, look, President Trump is staying in the fight for the Save America Act. This is so important. We really need this Save America. Wait, hold up. There we go. We really need this Save America. I needed to gavel in the Save America Act. Here's the president on that.
0: Anytime you have mail-in voting, you're going to have a rigged election. Anytime you're not using voter ID, the Democrats don't want. They're fighting us on the Save America Act. Anytime you don't have, when somebody says we don't want voter identification, that means they want to cheat. Then they say we don't want citizenship. We don't want proof of citizenship. They don't want it to be a part of the voting process. And yet, when it comes to voting, the interesting thing is 97% of the Republicans want voter ID. But if you add the Republicans and the Democrats together, 86% want. Jimmy Carter, I mean, I wasn't a big fan of him as a president, but Jimmy Carter had a committee that was set up, and along with Scoop Jackson, some very respected people. And the primary finding of the committee on the election, primary finding of the committee was can't have mail-in voting.
3: It's the primary vector for fraud. There's President Trump talking with Cheryl Atkinson this weekend on her fine program. And the president saying, look, we just need election integrity. We need election integrity in the United States. Even Jimmy Carter knew it. The Carter-Baker Commission in the early 2000s said, those mail-in ballots, that's how fraud is done. We have to limit those. So that's why the president keeps fighting for it. You want to get rid of the extremism? You want to get rid of the radicalism? You want to get rid of all the nonsense, all of the destruction of our country? Restore integrity to elections, and everything gets better from there. More ahead.
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7: WMAL News at 2, I'm Barbara Britt. The man accused of attempting to assassinate President Trump at the White House Correspondents' Dinner has pleaded not guilty in federal court today.
9: Cole Allen has pleaded not guilty to all four counts against him. He is charged with attempting to kill President Trump at the White House Correspondents Association dinner last month. Those charges also include assaulting an officer or employee of the U.S. with a deadly weapon and stem from a shot that hit a Secret Service officer during the incident. Allen is accused of storming through a security checkpoint at the dinner attended by many in the Trump administration while armed with guns and knives. Allen's lawyers have asked that Acting Attorney General Todd Blanch and U.S. Attorney Jeanine Pirro recuse themselves from the case. Tanya J. Powers, Fox News.
7: A new survey on the attempted assassination of the president finds a surprising number of people have their doubts.
11: One in four Americans believe the shooting at the Correspondents' Dinner was staged. That, according to a survey published this morning by NewsGuard, a company that rates the reliability of online news sites. Those suspicious include about one in three Democrats and one in eight Republicans. The survey also finds young adults, those 29 and younger, are more likely to believe the incident was staged. A White House spokesman tells the Washington Post anyone who thinks President Trump staged his own assassination attempt is a complete moron. John Matthews on WMAL and WMAL.com.
7: President Trump today at the White House says he's planning to support motherhood and advance maternal health by launching mom.gov, providing resources for women who are expecting or would like to be.
12: The Department of Labor is issuing a new rule to formally create a fertility benefit option for employers that can be offered to all employees outside of their normal health insurance plans. It's a big deal.
7: Meanwhile, today in Virginia, Governor Abigail Spanberger later this hour set to sign landmark legislation to create paid family and medical leave.
13: The governor's office says the new law will empower small businesses to compete with large businesses by offering competitive benefits. The law also allows workers in Virginia to take up to 12 weeks of paid leave to address serious health needs for themselves or a loved one.
7: That's 7 News, Adam Longo. Several passengers who were on the cruise ship that had an outbreak of deadly hantavirus cases are now back in Nebraska for monitoring. As the medical director of the National Biocontainment Unit, Dr. Angela Hewitt, provides an update on the American who has tested positive now for the hantavirus.
14: They are doing well, actually. They are currently do not have any symptoms and have a good appetite, although they're very tired, understandably, but it's been a really long journey for these folks.
7: At least three people died in the overall outbreak, and a French woman who was on board the ship also tested positive for hantavirus. Officials have repeatedly stressed the risk to the general public is low. Gasoline prices in the D.C. area shot up more than 18 cents per gallon over the past week.
15: Gas Buddy analyst Patrick DeHaan says the oil market isn't sure what to make of the Iran war.
16: Continues to be very day by day when it comes to gasoline prices and how the Iran-U.S. situation is shaping the future of gas prices.
15: The national average isn't up as sharply as it is in D.C. It's risen about a nickel to $4.48 a gallon. DeHaan thinks that's about to change.
16: The national average will likely sharply rise in the next 24 to 48 hours as late week increases last week start to show up at the pump.
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7: It's Michelle Murray in the Hadid Carpet Cleaning Traffic Center.
4: The accident on 95 southbound before Mud Turban Road now clear, but traffic is still jammed from 17 in Spotsylvania. Also delays southbound on and off from Lorton and Woodbridge towards Garrisonville Acquire and the Centerport Parkway. In Prince George's County, you will still find accident activity on Maryland 704 at the John Hanson Highway, so use extra caution there. Slow going traffic on the BW Parkway northbound between Nassau Goddard and M197. And in the district, traffic is heavy on DC 295 northbound between the 11th Street Bridge and Pennsylvania Avenue. Southbound is slow from Benning Road over towards East Capitol Street. Now from GarageDoorRepair.com, here's a WML Weather Channel forecast.
7: We've got some late afternoon sunshine. Highs today 63. Tonight mostly clear, down to 47 in town. It's 54 in Washington. I'm Barbara Britt on News Talk 105.9 WMAL.
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6: Rising from the heart of the swamp, a beacon of truth is casting its light. 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
23: All right, 844-484-3872, 844-4-THE-USA. That's the way to join us today from coast to coast. From sea to shining sea, get in here on the program. You know, I started today with this data, and I'm going to dwell on it some more with you just for a moment. That half of all Democrats, just under half of all Democrats, believe that the assassination attempt on President Trump in Butler, Pennsylvania, was faked. That it was staged. You know, they don't care at all that Corey Comparator is dead. They think it was all staged. It was all a big staged event. It's really cruel and heartless. It's a cult is what it is. It's a cult. And 34% of those same Democrats, for some reason, they think Butler was more faked than the White House Correspondents' Dinner attack, but a lot of them still do think the Correspondents' Dinner attack was faked. By the way, that guy just pled not guilty in court today, as if there isn't some mountain of evidence against him. He took selfies in his hotel room wearing all of his weapons before he was caught on a security camera firing a shotgun into the chest of a Secret Service agent, sprinting towards the ballroom. He wrote a manifesto where he plotted to kill the president and all the top officials. We've seen it all. He pled not guilty, like he's going to have a real case. Got him. 34% of Democrats believe that that attack was staged. 34%. Think that attack was staged. It was fake. And one of the only Democrats that I've seen, this will not come as a surprise to you. You probably know who I'm talking about already. One of the only Democrats I've seen who has come out and said, this is crazy. Our base is crazy. We need to stop this. You ready? I bet you Jim just guessed his name. I'm going to say it. I'm not going to test Jim on the air. I'm going to say it. It's John Fetterman. John Fetterman just came out and he wrote on X, social media, assassinations and political violence are real. My party can't be the tinfoil hat brigade. I was there, a table away, and I promise you, this was not staged, he writes. How sad is it that he has to write this? We have delusion at epic scale. You know that the Jonestown massacre, led by Jim Jones, involved 900 people dying in Jonestown? 900. That's nothing compared to the number of Democrats who are all in on this destructive cult. The size of this is immense. If you've got nearly half the party who believes that all these assassination attempts were faked, and more than half of that party who could justify the assassination of President Trump, ladies and gentlemen, we are at crisis levels in the United States of America. Crisis levels.
8: Just imagine if we had a real news media. Just imagine if the legacy press wasn't all in on Democrat Party power, the way that they would talk about this. Here's the thought experiment. Let me reverse it for a moment. Let's pretend it's Republicans. Yeah, you see what's happening? Let's pretend it's Republicans who believe that multiple assassination attempts on, let's say, Barack Obama, and like, let just even just make all the same assassination attempts exist in this thought experiment, right? That Obama gets shot in the ear on a stage. Oh my goodness, could you imagine? Obama gets shot in the ear on a stage. Tells Americans to fight, fight, fight. He's almost assassinated on a golf course as a guy's laying in wait in the bushes to kill him. Another person tries to rush through security to get to him at the White House Correspondents' Dinner to kill Barack Obama. Imagine the same fact set. And then you get half of all Republicans going, staged, everything was staged, it was all staged, it's not real. And then half of all Republicans also saying, yeah, I could justify the assassination of Barack Obama. Could you imagine if that was the fact set? What would the media be doing with that? What would all of our institutions be doing with that? What would the United States Department of Justice be doing with that? We'd have task forces dedicated to extremism. We'd have arrests being made for thought crimes going on across the country. There'd be, I mean, the tyranny would be completely out of control. So you'd have you'd have twin problems. You'd have massive delusion and then an out of control tyrannical government all combining into just a toxic, toxic, destructive outcome. But you would have institutions that at least take seriously that it's a massive crisis going on in the United States. Right now, they don't. They don't. In fact, this is all kind of what you're supposed to do if you're a part of elite society. You're supposed to believe all this. Yeah, Trump's terrible. Yeah, he probably faked it. How many elite cocktail parties is this a real conversation at? I'm serious. I'm not just using it just an elite cocktail party. I mean it. How many elite functions do people walk around the room and say, yeah, that Trump, I think he staged all those attacks. That's fake. It's fake. Corey Comparator. They killed that guy just to get Trump elected. They did that on purpose. It was fake. Or, yeah, I could justify the assassination of Donald Trump. How dominant is that opinion? Kind of the casual acceptance of sinister behavior on the left is really one of the most disheartening and very real things that's going on in the United States right now. You know, this weekend I was at my daughter's a swimmer, so we go to swim meets a lot. And I was at a swim meet this weekend, supporting my daughter. She's a great athlete. I'm walking down this hallway, headed towards the pool.

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4: Look, I don't love these stories at all. I hate these stories. I really, really hate to have to bring you the bad news of what the heck is going on in our country right now. But I truly mean what I when I say that I think if we can improve the quality of our elections, we can improve the quality of the entire political conversation dramatically. You know what I mean? I'm not going to pretend for a moment that there will never be an opposing political party. There's never going to be some other party out there that's looking to obtain power in our system. That's just always going to be the case. And George Washington wanted to try and avoid the two-party system. He thought it would be terrible, and certainly the consequences of it we have felt. Washington's warning is well taken. But it's just the reality of the world in which we live. You have basically competing political interests. People will band together, and they'll look to create coalitions to obtain power. But the way we need them to do it, if it's a healthy system, is through authentic elections, through real appeals to voters who really have a say over their system. And we need to restore what our founders envisioned for how the system should be built. It's insane to me that right now you have a better chance of picking a senator as a voter than you do of picking a member of the House of Representatives. It's a perfect inversion of what the founders intended. They expected the House to be your house, the people's house, and the Senate to represent the interests of the combined states by way of their state legislatures. But now that's all been flipped on its head. Now it's statewide elections among the people for the senators. And then the House is kind of picked based on the way that that each state draws its maps. We got here because Democrats have done a lot of rigging. Let's get rid of the rigging. No more rigging. Let's just make authentic appeals to voters on the basis of how you can improve their lives. What can you do? And that oftentimes, for most of us, is get the government out of our lives. That's what I want you to do. And that's why I'm glad President Trump has undertaken some of this. But if you make elections credible, it will clean out the people who got there based on rigging to begin with. Because once you break in by way of rigging, what do you do to keep power? It's not about appeals to voters. It's about more radicalization. It's radicalizing people into thinking that you deserve this ill-gotten power. That's why you have the entire Democrat Congressional Black Caucus right now making racial appeals. That, oh, you need to do this because it's good for Black America. It's not. It's a lie. It's a deceit that's designed to divide the country and to protect power for Democrats. It's completely bigoted, sold to you as some sort of moral obligation. Let's get rid of that garbage. I want to get rid of the rigging. I want to get rid of all the election vulnerabilities. I want to clean up our system, because if the system is clean, if the rules are credible, and if you have to play by them, it's going to improve the quality of all of these conversations, and it'll bring down the temperature on this insanity. Then you won't get half of an entire political party who believes that Donald Trump faked assassination attempts. Then you won't get half of an entire political party told by its sinister, rigged power leaders that somehow there are justifications for the assassination of the president. You can actually fix the system, which is why I'm looking at you, John Thune. You believe in this country or not? You want to fight for us or not? Now's your chance. Twist some arms, threaten some committee positions, yank some fundraising dollars until you fix our elections. It's within your power. Use it. Be a leader. More ahead on The Vince Show.
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2: Vince Colonnais.

0: In the Frederick area, there's an accident northbound on 270 before Maryland 85, blocking the left lane, and that's traffic jam from the Monocacy River. But you will also find slow-going traffic northbound from 109 headed towards Route 80 in Urbana. All earlier accidents on 95 in Virginia in the Spotsylvania Avenue. In the Spotsylvania area, clear, but it is very heavy southbound through the Woodbridge area. And again, from US 17 in Spotsylvania towards Mud Tavern Road. And the northbound side also slow, headed from Spotsylvania towards Plank Road and from Warrington Road over to the Centerport Parkway. And again, from Dale City in towards Woodbridge. Now from GarageRoyPair.com, here's a WMAL Weather Channel forecast.
1: Showers ending tonight, mostly clear, low 47 in town. Tomorrow, sunshine near 7.
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20: You know, this is a really, really big week for the President of the United States and our country. He is off to China this week. He's set for a big meeting with Xi Jinping. Remember when he went back in the early days of the first Trump administration the Chi-Coms rolled out the red carpet, the communist red carpet for the president. Tried to make it a big dramatic state visit. They did, as President Trump and the First Lady Melania Trump went and visited there. Now they're doing it again, and well, the stakes could not be higher. I mean, think about the adversarial relationship we have with that country. The experience we had going through COVID as a result of certainly their sins, but I'll also add Anthony Fauci's sins to the pile. The fentanyl that's been killing hundreds of thousands of Americans each year, fentanyl, drug overdoses, that poison provided by the Chi-Coms and then routed into the United States, the theft of intellectual property, the human rights violations that they've been doing. There's a lot to discuss. And the president has been fighting back in his own way. He's got an interesting relationship with China because he maintains a positive relationship with Xi Jinping, and he speaks openly about what a great personal relationship they have. But meanwhile, he's been kicking out China's power cord all around the planet. Venezuela, boop, kicked it out. He kicked out the power cord there. Venezuela was sending all of his black market oil to China. No mas. That's done. Iran, yeah, the Strait of Hormuz is shut down right now. In fact, we got a blockade going on the Iranian ports. When 90% of Iran's oil exports were going to China, not anymore. Boop, kick that one out too. So we've got a lot happening this week. But in advance of the president's arrival, I saw a piece just a few days ago, kind of just on my radar, about China and their military analysts, Chinese military analysts. That would be Chinese Communist Party side analysis of what's going on in the world. And the New York Times had a piece with the following headline. China sees a giant with a limp as U.S. drains weapons on Iran war. You got that? In other words, Chinese military analysis right now is that America is committing so many resources to Iran that it's coming at our expense, our ability to handle other conflicts, to include a possible Chinese invasion of Taiwan. That's at the center of this. In fact, the New York Times writes, a grinding war in Iran has so severely drained American firepower that Chinese analysts are openly questioning Washington's ability to defend Taiwan. That shifting calculus threatens to undercut President Trump's leverage in his high-stakes summit next week, they wrote a couple days ago, with China's top leader, Xi Jinping. The Times claims that the United States has burned through around half of our long-range stealth cruise missiles and fired off roughly 10 times the number of Tomahawk cruise missiles that we currently buy each year, according to internal Defense Department estimates and congressional officials. To some Chinese military and geopolitical analysts, the war has done more than deplete U.S. munitions stockpiles. It has also shattered America's aura of dominance. They argue it has exposed a major flaw in U.S. war strategy, its inability to make weapons quickly enough to replenish its arsenal in a sustained, intense conflict. Now, let me just pull the lens back on this particular assessment, because I'm going somewhere with this, because I really want to talk to you about what Senator Mark Kelly did this weekend. Just absolutely abhorrent behavior on the part of what should be a pro-America senator. I don't care what party you're from. If you're a senator representing the United States of America, you should be on our side. I don't think Mark Kelly's on our side, not based on the way he was acting this weekend. This keeps happening, by the way. He was also on team disobey the president. He was warning, telling the troops they should disobey the president, which is what earned him part of the nickname the Seditious Six. He, along with five other Democrats, telling the troops, disobey the president, disobey the president. But on this thing about our arsenal, you know, we, outside of those of us who receive classified briefings, just normal Americans, I've been saying for years, you know, what Joe Biden was doing to our weapons stockpiles in terms of Ukraine was insane. We were sending all sorts of really important ammunition and stockpiles to Ukraine in order to sustain that conflict for as long as humanly possible. And we were doing it at our own expense. We're losing all this weaponry. We really need another conflict. In fact, we were draining weaponry that was in the Middle East to send to Ukraine that we don't have now because we sent it to Ukraine. When the Trump administration just asked for money from Congress for the military, if you listen at all to the congressional hearings, one of the reasons we need these resources is because Joe Biden drained them for the Ukraine conflict. Insane. And then one more piece, and then I'll get to Mark Kelly. One of the reasons we went in now, according to Secretary of State Marco Rubio, is because if we had waited another year, the conventional weapon shield that Iran would have been able to mount would have substantially outpaced our ability to shoot their missiles down. In other words, we couldn't produce enough interceptors to keep pace with the level at which Iran was growing its conventional missile arsenal. It was getting completely out of control. And the conventional missile arsenal, Secretary Rubio explained to us, was meant to be a shield to allow them to develop their nuclear program again after we blew it up with Operation Midnight Hammer last year. That's why the timing is playing out the way it is right now. Because Iran was on pace for a very aggressive nuclear buildup. And President Trump said, nope, done. We're not doing that anymore. So he pulled the trigger. He pulled the trigger and he went in. Okay, so that's the state of play. So China is looking for an opening here. China is looking for a military opening to pursue its own goals, which is to invade Taiwan. That's what they want to do. And last week, they're broadcasting it through the American press. The New York Times was carrying Chinese Communist Party talking points about, man, those Americans have really depleted their stockpiles. Now, what are the incentives here? Why would China want the New York Times to write a story like this? Well, the answer is quite kind of obvious, isn't it? That China is dependent on energy from the Strait of Hormuz and dependent on energy from Iran. They want the United States to pull out as quickly as possible. They don't care at all about our goals. They're not worried at all about our pursuit of a denuclearized Iran. They just want us to pull up stakes and get the hell out so they can go back to buying all of their black market oil from Iran. So, of course, they're trying to sow discontent in the United States to try and diminish enthusiasm for the president's success. Okay? And the New York Times, very eager to be a part of that operation. So they did. They ran that piece. But then we get to the weekend, and you get Mark Kelly on CBS saying he just came out of a classified briefing from the Pentagon, and he wants everybody to know that if there was ever a time that America couldn't defend its interests, it's right now. A message to our adversaries, now's your chance. Pull the trigger. Listen to Mark Kelly.
0: We've been tracking it. A number of times we've been briefed by the Pentagon on specific munitions. Actually, it's been pretty detailed on Tomahawks, ATACMs, SM-3s, THAAD rounds, Patriot rounds, so those interceptor rounds to defend ourselves. And the numbers are, I think it's fair to say it's shocking, how deep we have gone into these magazines, because this president got our country into this without a strategic goal, without a plan, without a timeline. And because of that, we've expended a lot of munitions. And that means the American people are less safe, whether it's a conflict in the Western Pacific with China or somewhere else in the world. The munitions are depleted. You may have seen me ask the Secretary of Defense this question about how long it's going to take to replenish.
20: Our troops are engaged in an active conflict right now with Iran. The last thing we need is China invading Taiwan. What the hell is Mark Kelly doing? Let's assume for a moment, we're only doing this for the sake of the argument. Let's assume he's accurate, that we are in some sort of unusually vulnerable state right now. Why on God's green earth would you come out, if you love this country, and say that out loud on national television, leave a classified briefing, and say, you know, if you've ever been picking a moment, adversaries, hey, China. Remember when Thoroughly Modern Mark Milley did this? He called China. He was like, hey, don't you worry. If we were ever going to strike you, I would call you first. You're a psychopath. What is wrong with you? Here's Mark Kelly being like, Yeah, we're depleted. Man, China can invade Taiwan right now. We wouldn't be able to do anything about it.
0: We're talking about years.
1: Well, you know, Admiral Paparo, the head of U.S. Pacific Command, was recently asked in front of Congress about American readiness and whether the diversion to the Middle East was hurting it. He said he did not see any real cost on our ability to deter China. From what you have heard, when you say it's shocking, do you think that the U.S. would be able to defend, for example, Taiwan if China tries to move against it? Or are you saying we are not in a position to do that right now?
0: Well, it all depends on the length of a conflict. You know, conflict that lasts a matter of days or just weeks. I think we're well positioned to do that. If a conflict goes on for months or years, when it takes years to replenish some of these...
20: If China invades Taiwan, they're not going to give it a four-day attempt. They're not going to give it the old college try. Well, we tried. Okay, we'll back off now. No, they're going to be in for the long haul. If they're really going to go for it, they're really going to go for it. Mark Kelly knows what he's doing here. And this is all for his own political goals. He's just trying to diminish Trump. He's just campaigning. He's just going into the midterms being like, I want people to hate Trump, so I'm gonna give him a new message to hate Trump. This comes at the expense of our foreign policy priorities. This comes at the expense of America's standing in the world. This comes at the expense of our relationship with our signature adversary, China. What the hell are you doing? In fact, Margaret Brennan went on X right after Kelly did this, and she summarized everything you just heard from Mark Kelly and said it this way. After hearing the Pentagon classify brief on Iran war impact on U.S. weapons stockpiles, Senator Mark Kelly says it is, quote, shocking how deep we have gone into these magazines. He said the Tomahawks, the ATACMs, the SM-3, THAAD rounds, Patriot rounds, so those interceptor rounds to defend ourselves, have been hit hard. He says it'll take years to replenish those stockpiles, which could affect the hypothetical U.S. conflict with China. So she got it. She got what he said. That, yeah, it makes us really vulnerable to China's desires now. So what can we do about this? Now, last I checked, Mark Kelly was receiving retirement, which makes him subject to oversight by the United States Pentagon, by the War Department. So what's the Secretary of War have to say about this? I'm glad you asked. Pete Hegseth posted the following. He said, Captain Mark Kelly strikes again. Now he's blabbing on TV falsely and dumbly. Falsely and dumbly. So here you have Secretary Hegseth going, he's lying about what he claims he learned. He's blabbing on TV falsely and dumbly about a classified Pentagon briefing he received. Did he violate his oath again? The Department of War's legal counsel will review. In other words, the Pentagon has now launched yet another investigation into Senator Mark Kelly for what the stunt he just pulled on national television this weekend. And rightfully so. I get it. You're a United States senator. Like, as by virtue of that, you get access to classified intelligence. But then you turn around and then you betray the guys who are supposed to be fighting for our country. You send up a warning flare to our adversaries that if there was ever a time to pull something, it would be now. How disgraceful. How completely and utterly disgraceful. More ahead on The Vince Show.
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20: Oh, man. You know, I shared on X today that data about Democrats who believe that the Butler assassination was faked. And lots of people are sharing it in horror, like, oh, my goodness, what is happening in the country right now? But now I have a ton of Democrats in my comments going, yeah, that's because it was faked. Okay. Yeah.
33: Proving your point.
20: Yeah, proving my point. And it's so sad because I want to respond to each of them. Wake up. Wake up. You have agency. Use it. Don't be a sheep for the rest of your life. Wake up. I still believe in your human potential, but you're running out of time. Wake up, please. All right, this is how I wake up every day. Blackout coffee. 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I love blackout coffee. 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
20: My Allison says to me this weekend, hopefully she doesn't get offended I tell you this. I don't think she will. She was like, hey, should I be worried about the hantavirus? You know, the hantavirus thing? Like, oh, it's a cruise ship with all these people. And I said, no. Not just because, you know, as a husband, it's my constant job just to, like, you know, make my wife feel better about everything. That's not the only reason, but that is one of the reasons. But the other reason is, the answer is no. You shouldn't. It's not going to spread everywhere. You listen to anybody who knows what they're talking about here, that this is the most overblown media story of the last 2 weeks. They're just going crazy on this thing. Here's the president today saying, we're in good shape. Don't worry.
5: Now, the one thing with this one is that it's much harder to catch. And we've had it for a long time. It's been around for a long time. People are very familiar with it. So, you know, I hope it's fine. All I can do is everything that a president can do, which is actually somewhat limited. But it seems like it is not easy to spread. In fact, it's in certain ways very hard to spread. We've lived with it for years, many years, and we think we're in very good shape.
20: We're in very good shape, he says. So settle down. Keep cool, my babies. Keep cool. Settle down. Everything's going to be fine. Don't fall for all the panic. You know why they whip you into a frenzy? There's two reasons for it. There's two reasons that the left especially, but the establishment broadly, whips you into a frenzy. One of them is just to capture your attention. It just goes back to the, like, if it bleeds, it leads, you know? Like, they're just looking for ratings. If the media can get you sucked into the latest scare session, then they get your eyeballs, then they can generate revenue off of your eyeballs. That's it. That's one of the primary. It's just a business consideration. What could we do to whip you into a frenzy? That's gross. The other is power. The other is power. How many people derived power and wealth on the COVID panic? How many? A lot. A lot. Your entire pharmaceutical companies that generated massive amounts of revenue straight out of your pocket, whether you liked it or not, straight taken from taxpayers. Don't fall for it. The president offering words of encouragement today. Man, he's got a busy week. Very busy week. He's going to China. We're getting ready for it, too. I'll be back with you tomorrow right here on The Vince Show.
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0: WMAL News at 3. I'm Barbara Britt. Top Democrat leaders are looking for a way around a ruling by the Virginia Supreme Court that struck down a voter-approved redistricting plan designed to favor Democrats.
1: House Democratic Leader Hakeem Jeffries has sent a letter to colleagues saying their effort to push back against Republican redistricting will not slow down. According to the New York Times, a private call reveals just how far some lawmakers are willing to go, potentially replacing the entire Virginia Supreme Court with a goal of reinstating their gerrymandered map. One idea is lowering the retirement age of Virginia Supreme Court justices from 73 to 54.
0: That's Fox's Mike Emanuel. Maryland Governor Wes Moore today delivering the keynote address at the annual meeting of PJM. That's the electric grid operator for 13 states across the region, including Maryland, Virginia, and the district.
2: Moore has complained many times about the sharply rising cost of energy in Maryland.
4: We want our energy and utility companies to worry as much about ratepayers as they do about their shareholders.
2: As Moore prepared to speak at the PJM meeting in Baltimore, a group of activists and advocates accused the grid operator of mismanagement and failing to add clean energy to the grid. PJM replied that many of the factors limiting the grid's use of renewable energy are just beyond its control. Matt Coates on WMAL and WMAL.com.
0: Fairfax County's top prosecutor will be on Capitol Hill this week to defend his handling of illegal immigrant crime suspects.
7: You might think that the best district attorney is the one who locks up the most people. Nah.
0: Commonwealth's attorney Steve Descano, known for implementing justice reform measures and refusing to cooperate with ICE. House GOP Judiciary Chair Jim Jordan, who's also calling in Arlington officials, telling WMAL a new proposed bill would punish sanctuary jurisdictions ending federal grants.
12: To me, that's the only way you can deal with the folks in Arlington, Virginia there.
0: The hearing set for this Thursday. It appears a fight club of sorts has developed in the hallways of Laurel High School.
13: An X account titled Laurel Fight Club shows some 17 fights staged in the school, recorded by bystanders with cell phones. The fights are not limited to boys. There are girls as well, punching, kicking, and pulling hair. When asked about it, a Prince George's County school spokesperson says most of the fights appear to be from last school year. But there doesn't appear to be a plan to stop the fighting. An unnamed school employee tells the Baltimore Sun, quote, "We've developed plans before, but there's never any follow-through and never any consequences for the students." John Matthews on WMAL and WMAL.com.
0: Multiple events are planned here in the nation's capital to honor slain law enforcement officers killed in the line of duty during this National Police Week.
14: Today, there is a canine police memorial service at the National Law Enforcement Officers Memorial in D.C. Wednesday is the 38th annual candlelight vigil on the National Mall. The week's events culminate Friday with the National Peace Officers Memorial Service to be held on the west front of the U.S. Capitol building. So far in 2026, 35 officers have died. That is 3 deaths fewer than for the same period last year. Jessica Rosenthal, Fox News.
0: Checking your money. The Dow is up 20. The Nasdaq up 15. 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
15: Crash activity on the Beltway in Alexandria affecting the outer loop after Van Dorn Street, where three center lanes are blocked. And traffic is jammed from the Springfield Interchange, and delays continue to the Wilson Bridge. Interloop is heavy from the Eisenhower Avenue connector towards Van Dorn Street. Also, you'll find interloop delays from the toll road to the Clara Barton Parkway, and more delays through the Bethesda area between Old Georgetown Road and Georgia Avenue. In Bethesda, a portion of the northbound Rockville Pike is closed between Cedar Lane and the Beltway. That's due to fallen wires in the roadway, so you'll need to follow police direction there. Now from GarageRoadCare.com, here's WMAL Weather Channel forecast.
17: Been a sharp cutoff to where the showers have come and where they have not, and we've seen some rain showers that will continue through midday, tapering off this afternoon. Might actually get some sun later. Low 60s tonight, clear upper 40s. Sunshine back tomorrow, 70. For the Weather Channel, I'm meteorologist Ray Stigeon.
0: Right now, it's 57 in College Park, 56 at the in Reagan National. I'm Barbara Britt on News Talk 105.9 WMAL.
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Why, hello there, and happy Monday to you. I'm Derek Hunter. This is the Derek Hunter Show. Appreciate the use of your ears for the next 3 hours. The number to be part of the program, 888-630-9625. Should you wish to sound off. And thanks to Michael Pelka for sitting in for me on Friday. I was able to get a round of golfing. Horrible as it was. Awful. First, I didn't go out. I don't think I golfed last year at all. And then I went out with my friend Gary, and I beat him by one stroke. He hit 101. I hit a flat 100. Ain't going to win any prizes, but I don't think that's the bad for not having golfed in a year. We've got a lot going on, of course, on Friday. The big news is still the big news. The Democrats are in shock. Laws have meaning. Procedures matter. Constitutions matter, even on the state level. The Virginia Supreme Court threw out the map. $80 million. Wait, it couldn't happen to a nice group of people, to be honest with you. I love it when Democrats waste a ton of money on exercises and futility. It's not just Democrats that do it, but it particularly fills my heart with joy when it happens to the left. They continually put up these ridiculous... I love it. There's always somebody who's, you know, the celebrity candidate. The not celebrity as in like they're a celebrity, but the candidate that gets all the attention. And they put out the releases. This Abdul El Sayed, Michigan, running for Senate there. It's a radical left. They don't really have a good candidate in Michigan, and so they're sort of trying to spread the excitement around. But they raise a lot of money. They get the endorsement of the Democratic Socialists of America and so on and so forth. And, oh, man, we've got this. We've got that. We're going to flip this seat. We're going to do this other thing. There's a guy running for governor of Alabama, Doug Jones. He won a special election against Roy, whatever. I can't remember his last name. It doesn't matter. He's a really horrible Republican candidate in a special election. Barely won with 50.1% of the vote. And then the real election came along, and he got tossed out on his rear end. Now he's running for governor. And the Democrats for Justice, or whatever they call themselves, are like, oh, we've got to raise money for him. He's going to flip this seat. We've got to do this, that. Please, please throw all the money in the world to Doug Jones. Please, if you're a Democrat out there, give money to Doug Jones down in Alabama. I think that's really what's going to happen is that Alabama is going to turn blue. Please go for it. And nothing will be the bigger boondoggle. Look, there have been bigger boondoggles. If you look at what's going on in Maryland with the fight between David Trone, who's pretending to be the incumbent, and April McLean Delaney, who's pretending to live in the district, they're spending a fortune. Now, it's their own money. That's the difference. They're not interested in helping other Democrats. They're interested in helping themselves. That's it. They've got to pretend to people in Western Maryland that they're not complete whack job leftists. But first, they have to secure the nomination from the Democrats, which means they have to run a campaign and going, we're complete whack job nutball leftists. Their commercials are all about, I want you to get pregnant so I can perform the abortion on you. I want to personally transition your child, and all these other ridiculous commercials that they're running nonstop. And now they're starting to attack one another. Ape Delaney's going, you know that David Trone's best friend is Ron DeSantis. And Delaney is being hammered by Trone. And going, she voted for the Lake and Riley Act. I'm not really sure that David Trone, I mean, I guess to Democrats, voting to deport illegal aliens who murder Americans and rape Americans, that doesn't fly in the Democratic primary, apparently. So I guess, I mean, I don't claim to understand them any more than I claim to understand why a zebra runs through the field for no good. I don't understand an animal. I don't understand a Democrat. But it's pretty amusing to watch because they're spending a ton of money, and they're going to spend even more money in the general election.
And it's hilarious because these people are like, one House seat is kind of irrelevant. But it's a vanity project for rich people. In Virginia, it was different. This was meant to flip the House. This was Democrats. Louise Lucas was celebrating that she had saved the House for the Democrats. 10-1. 10-1. She was chanting 10-1. After they won, barely, the election. Now, it's kind of funny because the Democratic take on this, the Democratic Party's take on this, is this an outrage? The court is thwarting the will of the voters. The court is thwarting the will. How can they do such things? Don't you know that this is not what democracy looks like? I would remind everybody of pretty much any referendum that Democrats have lost in the last 20 years. You just go to California. Prop 187 in the 90s was to deny, I believe, illegal aliens benefits in the state. Sued. Democrats lost overwhelmingly. Sued. Blocked it. Fought it long enough to get a new, get a Democratic governor in there, and then they stopped defending it and stopped and just basically forced their will on people. There was a proposition to define marriages between one man and one woman in California.

And there were lawsuits. And the Democrats were then arguing, no, no, no, no, no. Don't stop the election. Let the election go. We can deal with these questions of constitutionality later. But first, we must get the thoughts of the people of Virginia. They argued that despite lower court rulings saying you can't go through with this, this is unconstitutional, they said, no, no, no, we'll deal with the constitutionality later. Please, for the love of God, in the name of democracy, let this go through. And he said, you could be spinning your wheels in the mud here, but okay. And $80 million later, the Supreme Court comes in and says, yeah, remember, we let you do it because you begged us to let you do it. It's unconstitutional. It's unambiguously unconstitutional. You didn't make a very good argument. You didn't make a convincing argument. And what did the Democrats do? Can you believe this? This is an outrage. How dare anybody do such a thing? Now the Democrats have a plan. It's a weak plan. It's a sad plan. Now, because you see, once they win an election, that's all that really matters. That's all they really can. Once they win an election, they force their will on people. And then they run away from any responsibility or any discussion. Well, there's no point in having a discussion. They've gotten their way. They've gotten their will. They've pushed their will on people, et cetera, et cetera, et cetera. You know, that doesn't make any sense. People change their minds. That's the thing about democracy that you chant scream about is all you have to do is convince 50% plus one to be on your side, and public opinion is fickle. It's easy to manipulate. That's why the Constitution is there to set some guardrails and say these are the guidelines under which you can operate. You can do lots of things inside those guardrails. You can't circumvent them. You can't get ignore it. But inside, you can do all sorts of things. They don't want that. They want their way. They're very much like Veruca Salt. They want their golden goose, and they want it now. And so when they lost, they suddenly went running around going, oh, this is a threat to democracy, a threat to democracy. And now they're talking about something ridiculous, ways that they can still force their will on people, the way that they can still get that 10-1 maps. Look, if you spent all your time drawing that lobster district, finding ways to make Northern Virginia bleed into the rest of the state, you wouldn't want to waste that. So they're pushing all sorts of ideas. Any kind of thing you can possibly imagine, including a mandatory retirement age, which they already have. It's 73. Now, I don't know about you, 73. No offense to people 73. Put out in the public sector, you get to retire. You got a pension sitting there waiting for you. You can't say you can't afford it, whatever. And if you can't, well, then you weren't corrupt enough. But they want to lower it to 54. That's one of the ideas being floated around. Lower the mandatory retirement age for the Supreme Court of Virginia to 54. Why? Because that's the youngest age of justice in the Supreme Court of the state of Virginia, and they want to replace all the justices with justices who will give them exactly what they want. They want to somehow, this is going to be really, you know, democracy dies in darkness. I would say that democracy dies in the hands of Democrats. They want to, it's not going to happen, so I don't want to worry anybody, but I want to point this out because it's worth noting the mentality, the evil, selfish, damn the torpedoes, we're going to force our will on you mentality of the left. They are, they would like nothing more than to get everybody together, ram through a change in Virginia that forces the retirement of Supreme Court justices, all of them. Get all of them out of there. See, they can't impeach them because they haven't done anything wrong aside from irritate Democrats. So they can't impeach them. They can't throw them out for criminal activity. There's not enough time to frame them yet. And so they just go, let's do mandatory retirement age. Let's do mandatory retirement age. We'll throw them out. We'll replace them now that we have Democrats here to do this.

0: And then we'll get them to overrule themselves-ish. I mean, the previous incarnation of this. This isn't even what banana republics do. Banana republics wouldn't even bother to try this. They'd look at this and go, this is stupid. Granted, banana republics would go, we'll just throw them in a cage. Just take them out. Why do we even have a court? Anyway, that's enough of that. But the idea that they would simply go, well, let's forcibly retire everybody. Now, it makes sense if you think about it, because it's a more localized, individualized version of what they're trying to do to the state. They want to be able to choose the voters for their members of Congress so that they can pretty much guarantee the outcome of those things. They want to gerrymander the Supreme Court. They want to be able to choose the justices to ensure that they get what they want. Now, I'm old enough to remember that it wasn't all that long ago. Time of Bill Clinton, time of George W. Bush. Remember, it's never really an issue, all that. It was not an issue with Barack Obama. They didn't bother with it, but it was, we don't need litmus tests. No litmus tests. No litmus tests. It's always when it's a Republican who could make the nominations. Well, we can't. There should be no litmus tests. Because they didn't, they were scared to death. They really only cared about abortion. They wanted abortion, abortion, abortion. Forget the Constitution, abortion. No litmus test, no litmus test. There was no litmus test on the left spoken of about we will forever protect Roe v. Wade because it's the most important thing and you've got to be able to have abortions up until the moment the child packs up and goes off to college. But, you know, they never did that because they already know. The hive mind doesn't need to receive orders. The leftist hive doesn't need to be told to do anything. They instinctively know. It was always the conservative individual thinkers. Nobody ever goes, gee, I wonder where Ketanji Brown Jackson's going to come down on this issue. Where do you think Elena Kagan might fall? You know exactly where they're going to fall. They don't need to show up. You don't even need AI. They don't have any eye. What the hell would they need to, they don't need to be there for. It's, hey, what's in the Democratic Party platform? Well, that's pretty much how they're going to go for it. There you go. They're unnecessary human beings. But conservatives, you don't know. There are plenty of times where the conservative justices, some of them, have sided with the liberal judges. It's annoying, but it happens. The only time it happens now, it used to be, what people don't know about the Supreme Court is the vast majority of their decisions are like 9-0, 8-1, 7. They're overwhelmingly all on the same page. Most of what the Supreme Court does is boring and nobody pays attention to it because it is boring. It's so below the fold that it doesn't matter. It's the high profile things that, frankly, politicians raise money off of that gets all the attention, that gets all the pearl clutching, that gets all the outrage. Except there are fewer 9-0 decisions now because Ketanji Brown Jackson is even getting the ire of the other two liberal justices on the Supreme Court, looking at her going, God, she's dumb. Sorry about that. We're sorry about her. Now, this is happening on a state level over in Virginia, but it's the same concept. You don't get to choose the justices to, you know, get to choose the referees. You could have avoided wasting that $80 million if you had just let them and asked them to rule earlier on in the process. They were ready to. They told you what they were going to do. But Democrats don't like it. And anything Democrats don't like is good for the Republic. So it was a good day Friday. It's a good day today. They're still wasting some money and some time and some energy, and we'll get into more of that and all sorts of other things. But first, when you retire, one of the biggest questions is, what do you do with your 401k, right? 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
2: On the Beltway in Alexandria, there is still an accident on the outer loop after Van Dorn Street, blocking three right lanes, and traffic is jammed from the Springfield Interchange, and delays continue beyond that to the Wilson Bridge. Inner loop is heavy from the toll road to the Claire Barton Parkway, and more delays through Bethesda heading in towards Silver Spring and College Park. In the district, in the 3rd Street Tunnel northbound between Massachusetts Avenue and New York Avenue, debris has been cleared from the roadway, and all lanes are open, but traffic still slow through the area. Also, you'll find delays on DC 295, traveling southbound between Burroughs Avenue and East Capitol Street, and northbound is from the 11th Street Bridge towards East Capitol Street and from Benning Road towards Eastern Avenue. Now from GarageRepair.com, here's a WML Weather Channel forecast.
3: Been a sharp cutoff to where the showers have come and where they have not, and we've seen some rain showers that will continue through midday, tapering off this afternoon. Might actually get some sun later. Low 60s tonight, clear upper 40s. Sunshine back tomorrow, 70. For the Weather Channel, I'm meteorologist Ray Stager.
0: It is cloudy and 61 degrees outside.
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13: 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I'm Barbara Britt. Passengers from a cruise ship hit by a deadly Hantavirus virus outbreak being flown home to more than 20 countries, and those with symptoms or test positive are being quarantined, including one American and a French woman. President Trump today at the White House insisting on the shaky ceasefire with Iran, calling the deal on life support, insisting Tehran must never obtain a nuclear weapon, and previewing this week's trip to China to visit President Xi Jinping, noting China's dependence on Iranian oil and declaring he will suspend the federal gas tax. WMAL Sports: Wizards secure the number one draft pick in the NBA lottery, and the Nats take on the Reds tomorrow. Traffic and weather.
2: Heading in towards Silver Spring and College Park. In the district, in the 3rd Street Tunnel northbound between Massachusetts Avenue and New York Avenue, debris has been cleared from the roadway and all lanes are open, but traffic still slow through the area. Also, you'll find delays on DC 295 traveling southbound between Burroughs Avenue and East Capitol Street, and northbound is slow from the 11th Street Bridge towards East Capitol Street and from Benning Road towards Eastern Avenue. Now for Barrage Bridge. Here's a WMAL Weather Channel forecast.
13: Mostly clear overnight, down to 45 in town. Tomorrow, sunny, milder, highs near 70. Right now, 57 in Washington. I'm Barbara Britt on News Talk 105.9 WMAL.
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0: I have some audio I want to play. The View is a cancer on society. It really, truly is. I'm not going to tell you what kind of cancer, where it's located on the body politic or the culture, but it is truly a horrible thing. And it doesn't have to be. It actively chooses to be. Because it is a product of ABC News. The Virginia Supreme Court decision is just the latest example, but you can insert any issue you want here. You have five women who average intelligence. None of them are particularly bright, but you don't have to be particularly bright to understand the basics. They're all up there in age. They're 50s, 60s, 70s. I think Behar might be in her 80s. I don't know. They're all up there. They've all been around. You don't have to study government to have a basic you just have to not have your head up your rear end most of your life and pick up on how things go. You don't have to do much to just get the obvious. In fact, you almost have to try to be stupid these days because there's everything out there. You can get access to all the information you want. You can't avoid it. You can't escape it. There's social media. There's online. There's people talk. There's radio. There's podcasts. There's everything. You have to actively try to put on blinders to avoid the basics of life. And even bad schools educate people on the basic framework of life in our government. So the fact that these five women know so very little and have such a demented understanding of how things work is shocking. Add to that the fact that The View is part of ABC News. Keep that in mind. ABC News. And you go, why are they part of ABC News? There's a very simple reason. They're on ABC News. They sit there and they slander people. They libel people constantly. They just lie about people. If they were an entertainment show, they would have more liability. But they get, as a journalistic outfit, it's even funny to say, they get First Amendment protections. It's they're giving their opinions, even though they make declarative statements. Now, they have to walk a fine line, and on occasion they're handed notes by lawyers where they have to pretend to go, when I said that he was murdering all those people, I didn't really mean, I was speaking metaphorically. And they read the statements. Fully true, but they could get sued much more easily if they were just an entertainment show. You can still get sued, but it's a much higher bar. Just like, you know, public figures can sue. They just have to, you have to prove absolute malice. You have to, it's a higher bar. It's why most people don't bother to sue if they're famous. But also, they don't have to, as a quote news program, they don't have to have equal time. For those of you who don't know, ABC, CBS, NBC, Fox broadcast. They are broadcast over the public airwaves. They get a license from the federal government to broadcast over. Now, this, they've got that when they were the only game in town, right? Long before cable, this has been around, this regulatory regime. You can argue whether or not it's still worth it, but it still exists. And as long as it's still on the books, it's still on the books. And you have these requirements that you have to promise, you have to pledge, you have to, that you're going to do the public good. That's why news exists, is you're going to serve a public good in addition to make a ton of money off your primetime shows. That's why the news department used to be a loss leader in these things. They didn't make a ton of money off the news. It wasn't even thought of to do that. That was the penance you sort of had to pay. That was the quote-unquote public service that you had to do in order to use the public airwaves for free. Well, as part of a news program, you get exempt from things like equal time. This show is subject to equal time claims. I sit here and I make fun of Ape Delaney or David Trone. If I were to have, neither one of them would have the content of the front of their underpants to come on the program for an interview, but in the back, sure. But they, if I had Delaney on 60 days or 30 days before a primary, Trone could say, hey, wait a second. You didn't ask to have, I want equal time. You had her on for 15 minutes. I want 15 minutes. Now, I'd be happy to do that. I'd happy to have either one of them on there. But they would be entitled to it under equal time. Within 30 days of a primary and 60 days of a general election. Whoever the Republicans end up nominating out in that district, I will have them on because I obviously favor the Republican over whatever leftist Democrat that doesn't live anywhere near the district. They both live in Potomac, which is not, it's like it takes them a half an hour to get to the district. It is the ultimate rich person tourism. Keep that in mind every time they talk about, look, rich people are just playing with toys. That's exactly what is happening in Maryland. But when I have the Republican on, nobody's going to call up and make a claim of equal time. This is an opinion program. It's about the news. But it is an opinion show. It's a talk show. The View is the same thing, except on television. And they, too, would be subjected to claims of equal time. But if they're a news program, they're not. If this were a straight news program, this is why NPR is so left-wing all the time. Is we're just doing straight news. We're doing boring news. We're doing liberal news. Whatever. They claim to be unbiased. They don't have opinions. They're a straight up news program. So you can't say, hey, I want to come on your show, because they'll go, well, we don't want to have you on the show. We're talking about an issue, not about the election, whatever it is. You can get around claims of equal time if you're a news program. So they claim to be a news program. That means that the ladies on The View are so terrified of having somebody on their program, on their panel, who disagrees with them, that ABC is so terrified of it, that Disney is so terrified of it, that they are willing to tarnish the brand of ABC News by welcoming The View and the ladies of The View into the fold and saying, yes, we're George Stephanopoulos, the hairdo David Muir, and Sonny Hostin. They're all the same thing. They're all serious journalists. It's ridiculous. But that's what they do. And so this morning on The View, after celebrating the Supreme Court decision in Virginia, the ladies parked their brooms and sat down and had a panel discussion and got everything wrong. Completely misunderstood what happened. Don't understand the history. Now, look, I get it. Whoopi Goldberg is not a Rhodes Scholar. Whoopi Goldberg is not a scholar in any way, shape, or form. But she has staff. Staff of ABC News, whose job it is, producers, to brief her on what's going on in the world so that she doesn't sound like Whoopi Goldberg. Now, either they're not doing their jobs because they just kind of go, what are you going to do? It's like watching my kids play soccer. You practice with them in the backyard. You get the concept of, hey, when the ball's over here, you go over there and somebody will kick the ball to you and you'll be wide open and you can. No, they all. And then as soon as the game starts, everybody just runs to the ball, and it's like 15 kids kicking each other in the shins. And you go, all right, well, there's no point. It's like that. That's what the maybe that's what the view. Maybe they just go to hell with it. Let it go. I don't know. But you'd almost have to try to be as dumb as these people are. Here's Whoopi. Cut one. Go.
3: And then this happened. There was another seismic shift in voting rights last Friday after the Virginia Supreme Court struck down a redistricting map that had been approved by Virginia voters. Okay, they said, this is what we want. They came and said, no, that's not what you want. We're changing it. So the ruling now gives Republicans a big boost as we approach the midterms. And Democrats are a little pissed.
0: The Supreme Court said you can't do that. We ain't gonna do it. Is she like a 5-pack-a-day smoker secretly or something? Like, I don't know what the hell's going
4: on. It doesn't even. They said, nope, that's not what we want. We changing it. We changing it.
0: No, Whoopi, they said that the process violated the law. I understand that you leftists don't really care about the law. You don't have to care about the law, but you should at least acknowledge correctly that they weren't just sitting around smoking cigars, lighting them with $100 bills, going, we don't care what you want. We're going to impose our will on everybody. You'd think the executives at ABC, do you think their skin crawls when they, like, oh, God, it's The View. All right, what are they talking about today? Can't you just get, I don't know, some actor on, somebody pushing a kid's book out, anything. Just shut up, please, for the love of God. They weren't done. The legal scholar Whoopi Goldberg and the others in the gang had more thoughts on this. Cut two, go ahead.
3: I mean, it's kind of crazy when the party says, you know, we care about voters' rights and, you know, people are cheating and we're in there. We're going to make sure that they don't. And then they kind of cheat. This feels like a cheat. So how much is this ruling going to impact future elections? It should remind everybody that your state makes the decision about what goes on. And what this is supposed to do is make you think, ah, it's not even worth voting. It is always worth voting. It is always, always, always worth voting. So, I'm sorry. Go ahead.
0: I always get a kick out of what elicits applause from stupid audiences. Like the most basic statements. It's always worth voting. Oh, yeah, literally. You should always eat food. Oh, yeah, yeah. You should continue to breathe. Oh, yeah, yeah. You know, there should not be murder. Oh, yeah, yeah. Well, it depends on who it is. With the left. Whoopi is not that bright. She's old. And we have this thing as a society, as a culture, that we think, well, with age comes wisdom. No. It should. But you have to have the raw material to process the information that comes with age, to take it in and make sense of it. For that information, for that stimulus, for that data that you all intake, to be processed into wisdom. And collectively, The View is the only gathering of five human beings that collectively their IQ goes down. Individually, I'd give them each 20 points, but all five of them together have like 80. Where'd the other 20 go? I don't know. But it's also a really good argument from stopping your children from licking lead paint on the walls. Alyssa Farah, the alleged conservative on the program, she tries. Every time she opens her mouth, you can have a little fun when you hear the clips when it's the quote-unquote conservative. Imagine she signs a one-year contract, even like a one-day contract, and she's terrified of it not being renewed. That's how you should take every single thing she says. That's how you should hear it. Cut three, go ahead.
6: I come from the place of I 100% always any day of the week oppose partisan gerrymandering. I think it's bad for America. I think we talk a lot about democracy and the importance of representation. And I think when both sides get in the mud and decide to play, nobody wins. And both decide to get into this. But here's the problem with me. I think Ted Lieu hit it in the clip. Mm-hmm. This was very foreseeable. This was kind of a technicality that the Supreme Court decided to get hung up on. He even kind of alludes to the fact that they maybe wouldn't have even brought it up in the first place because it wouldn't pass. And Donald Trump has been conveying for the last decade that he plans to do this, that he wanted state assemblies to redraw their congressional maps, to create more Republican seats. What it becomes is a race to the bottom. And right now, Trump and his team are playing like three-dimensional chess. And it feels like the Dems are just not playing that well. In my opinion, no one should be doing it. I think it's bad. I'm going to reiterate that over and over. It's why you have hyper-polarized partisan districts where you can't vote people out. But it just feels like Democrats once again getting outmaneuvered. And I think it's why people throw up their hands and feel like their vote doesn't count.
0: It depends on which day of the week it is. But to the left, Republicans are the most diabolical, evil people playing 15-dimensional chess, led by Donald Trump, masterminding all of this behind the scenes, like Jim Henson puppeteering the demise of our democracy, or they're complete and total brain-damaged dumbasses who don't know how to tie their own shoes. I don't know which. It depends on the day. It depends on the circumstances, but it's one or the other. There's never any credit given. It's they're evil and they're doing this because they're just outmaneuvering those poor Democrats who, by the way, the Democrats are the geniuses with the wonderful policies that work, even though they don't work anywhere they've ever been implemented. And the Republicans are stupid with stupid policies, et cetera, et cetera. But somehow they're outflanking Democrats at every single turn. Nobody could square that circle. Nobody tries to square that circle. They don't even admit that circle exists. And in chimes Sarah Haynes or whatever the hell. I don't know where this woman comes from. She's the blonde. She's supposedly the independent. But you just heard from the so-called conservative on the show. So you get your sense of what the independent is. And when Democrats gerrymander, it's in response to Republicans. Republican gerrymandering is evil. Democrats gerrymandering is just what has to be done because of the evilness of the Republicans. Go ahead.
7: Well, the issue here was the state Supreme Court, though. When I first read the headline on the heels of the loss a week ago with the Louisiana, when they used they said you can't use race when countering, and it felt like it was absolutely disenfranchising tons of voters. I went and I saw the headline and I thought, here we go again. But then when you read into the weeds on this one, it was foreseeable. So the lower courts had already ruled that this was not going to be able to pass. And the Supreme Court of the state overruled it and said, No, let it go forward. Yeah. Courts are allowed to do that. The problem with that is the optics are awful right now as we're watching partisan divide and gerrymandering. And the thing I also noticed is we talk often about how both parties do it. The difference is the Republicans often do it, and this happened in Texas, Missouri, North Carolina, Florida, and Tennessee. They do it through the officials at the top, the GOP. Mm-hmm. When the Democrats have done it, they at least throw it out to the people and say, what do you think of this? And I tend to think if there's a lesser evil, that's the one. Well, you want the voters doing this.
0: Yeah, you want the voters doing this. You want the voters doing this like they did. No. I mean, it's so stupid. The elected representative, the Virginia was against the Constitution. They changed the Constitution so this couldn't be done. And then Democrats said, well, we want to change the Constitution again. And the courts had been saying, you can't do this. And the Democrats went to the Supreme Court and said, please let us do this. We know that it might get thrown out later on, but at least let us hold the election first. And so the Supreme Court said, all right, fine. If that's what you want, you get it. I want to play the beginning of that again, Michael. I want to stop it a little bit just because there's a... In every one of these clips, there is a whole bunch of starting a thought that doesn't go anywhere. It's the most amazing thing. When you are not informed about what you're talking about, you can start a thought and then just kind of stop because you're not curious enough to have looked this up beforehand. And Sarah Haynes does this. Go ahead.
7: Well, the issue here was the state Supreme Court, though. When I first read the headline on the heels of the loss a week ago with the Louisiana, when they used they said you can't use race when counter, and it felt like it was absolutely disenfranchising tons of voters. I went and I saw.
0: She has no idea what the Civil Rights Act case, what the Louisiana case was about. You can't use race to create districts. You can't gerrymander based on race. You can't herd all people of the same skin color into one district. It is not, we can't use race to help. They're in favor of racism. They don't realize it. They don't know what they're talking about. But they, more than that, they don't care. They don't care. This has been, the View's been on for 25 years. Never once have they actually been accurate or intelligent. You would think at a certain point after a day of horrible feedback where they say something incredibly stupid like, oh, and Dr. Jill should be the Secret Surgeon General. She's a great doctor. And like, oh, no, she's got a PhD or EHD in community college education. Like she couldn't help you brush your teeth, let alone help you with pain. You'd think somebody would go, maybe somebody should brief me on staff so I don't look stupid. But there's no bonus. There's no benefit to not looking stupid for these people. The paycheck has just as many zeros, no matter what. We got more, but we got to go to the Hadid Carpet Cleaning Traffic Center, ladies and gentlemen. We'll be right back.
2: In the district, all lanes are blocked in the southbound 3rd Street Tunnel between New York Avenue and Massachusetts Avenue. They are cleaning up debris in the roadway. There is a report of a spilled load of dirt, so that could be closed for a little while. Northbound side, all lanes are open, but it is heavy from Massachusetts Avenue to New York Avenue. Watch for delays on New York Avenue inbound between 4th Street and the 3rd Street Tunnel. Outbound side, heavy between the 3rd Street Tunnel and North Capitol Street. Downbound lanes of 50, the John Hanson Highway, slow between Kenilworth Avenue and Landover Road. Earlier accidents on the outer loop, the Beltway after Van Dorn Street moved to the left shoulder, but you will still find delays on the outer loop between Van Dorn Street and Route 1. Now from GarageDoorRepair.com, here's the WMAL Weather Channel forecast.
5: Most of the wet weather south, but still seeing a few showers lingering through early afternoon, and then maybe some late day sunshine. Low 60s tonight, mainly clear upper 40s. Great look at Tuesday with plenty of sunshine, should get to around 70 degrees. From the Weather Channel, I'm meteorologist Ray Stajigon, WMAL.
0: It is. It's clearing up a little bit. Still cloudy. Sun will be out soon. 61 degrees.
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19: WMAL News at 4. I'm Barbara Britt. American passengers of a cruise ship hit by hantavirus are now back in the United States, isolated in hospitals in Nebraska and Atlanta. Health officials say they're doing everything they can to keep the virus from spreading.
21: Those 18 Americans, including a British dual national, arrived in Omaha during the pre-dawn hours to undergo assessments here at the University of Nebraska Medical Center. Out of an abundance of caution, one individual who tested both positive and negative for hantavirus before returning to the country is now inside the facility's biocontainment unit, but he is experiencing no symptoms. To reserve space for contingencies, two passengers traveling as a couple were taken to Emory University in Atlanta. One of them had reported symptoms, even though this individual had tested negative.
19: That's Fox's Jonathan Siri in Omaha. The remaining passengers are staying in hotel-style accommodations at Nebraska Medical Center for observation. President Trump today declaring the ongoing ceasefire with Iran is on life support after telling reporters in the Oval Office that Tehran's peace deal was unacceptable.
30: The Israeli Prime Minister Netanyahu says the war is not over because there was more work to be done to remove enriched uranium from Iran. Meantime, President Trump will be meeting with security advisors to talk about the next steps. It could include a resumption of military action. It could also include what to do with the logjam of ships in the Strait of Hormuz, where more than 1,500 vessels remain stranded. Iran says the potential deployment of British and French warships in the Strait would be, quote, an escalation. But French President Macron says it is not a deployment. He says we merely want to figure out a way to bring freedom of navigation to the ships that are closed in that strait.
19: That's Fox's Ashley Webster in Tel Aviv. Several high-profile violent crimes in Fairfax and Arlington counties involving suspects in the U.S. illegally have caught the attention of the GOP-led House Judiciary Committee.
31: Get him out of office. He's as dangerous as the criminals themselves.
19: The mother of Stephanie Minter, who was fatally stabbed at a Hybla Valley bus stop back in February, allegedly by a newly released illegal immigrant with a long record, pointing to Commonwealth's Attorney Steve Discano. Judiciary Committee Chair Jim Jordan plans to grill Fairfax County's top cops later this week.
32: Worse yet is when they let these individuals out and they go that cause harm to others.
19: That's Jordan telling WMAL Arlington officials are next on the list to testify. Maryland taxpayers are being told to expect delays getting money back. The state comptroller warning that paper returns would likely take up to 30 days due to budget constraints and staff reductions, though Brooke Learman's office insists most taxpayers who file electronically can expect returns in just a day or so. Checking your money at the close. The Dow is up 95, the NASDAQ up 27. Traffic and weather next, then more of the Derek Hunter Show on News Talk 105.9 WMAL.
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19: It's Michelle Murray in the Hadid Carpet Cleaning Traffic Center.
7: Slow going traffic on the outer loop of the Beltway from Van Dorn Street to the Wilson Bridge, and the accident after Van Dorn Street has been moved to the left shoulder. Slowdowns also on the inner loop headed from the Dulles Toll Road towards the 270 spur, and again from Old Georgetown Road to New Hampshire Avenue and 95. More delays continuing through College Park and Landover. New York Avenue jams up outbound between the 3rd Street Tunnel and North Capitol Street, and the southbound 3rd Street Tunnel is closed due to debris in the roadway between New York Avenue and Massachusetts Avenue. Northbound side, all lanes are open, but traffic is heavy from D Street to New York Avenue. AppleGarageRepair.com, here's a WMAL Weather Channel forecast.
19: Mostly clear skies tonight, down to 45 in town. Tomorrow, sunny and milder, lows in the 70s. And then Wednesday, scattered late day showers and thunderstorms. Right now, it is 58 degrees at Reagan National. I'm Barbara Britt on News Talk 105.9 WMAL.
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8: Hour two underway, ladies and gentlemen. Talking about, sadly, the state of American media and the ladies on The View. I'm Derek Hunter. This is The Derek Hunter Show. Some people have been very patient on the phones. Let's aid their ears. Let's go to take them off hold. Let's try line four, Rick in Manassas. How you doing, Rick? Thanks for holding.
10: Hey, Derek. How are you?
8: Good. Thanks.
10: So, first of all, Michael Pelka ratted you out. He said you were going for Mother's Day. The day before, you said you're going to golf.
8: No, we were going to go somewhere for Mother's Day. And then, like, my wife got too busy and was like, well, can we do it another time? And so I said yes. And I'd already asked Mike to fill in for me. And I felt like a jerk going back to him going, hey, never mind. We changed our plans because he was doing me a solid. So I didn't tell him. And I just went golfing with my friend Gary.
10: He does a great job. Look, you made a comment on the air about The View.
8: Yes.
10: This is the highest concentration of dumb, publicly educated or private school entitled leftist liberals in all of TV-dom. And I made that for up.
8: The dumb part is right.
10: They couldn't blow up. With all their brain power, they couldn't blow a hole in a gopher. I mean, these people, and they're products of the public education system.
8: No, some of these people, though, Rick, they're very rich. They have, and look, I'm a public school kid, and most people are public school kids. All the information in the world is available to all of us. We either pay attention to it as you're growing up, or you don't. And look, if you don't, you don't have to. But as an adult, where it's your job and you're paid millions of dollars to do this job,
4: And you have staff to actually do the work for you. They'll read the book and write you a one-page summary. You've got a seven-minute segment with five people. You've got maybe a minute and a half you've got to fill in that time. If you can't fake it for 90 seconds, then you're too dumb. You would probably choke yourself tying your shoelaces.
10: 90%, unfortunately, not for me or you, but within the last 20 years, the union, Randy Weingartner, has overseen the dumbing down. Neil Bortz, who used to be in Atlanta, who I used to listen to working on that airport, he was a genius. He said the most dangerous organization on the planet is the NEA. They have taken control of your children, dumbed them down, and indoctrinated them. And a lot of us in my age bracket and perhaps yours, we were educated publicly, but that's when it was math, science, social studies, English, and a language. Now, it's absolute crap.
4: It was a crazy time, Rick. There were two genders and people liked the country. I never thought I'd have to, you know, regale my 7 and 8 year old children about tales of when the people charged with educating them actually educated them, rather than they come home and you have to spend an hour going, what did you learn today? Okay, let me tell you why that's crap and start over. Let me tell you why what you learned today isn't. Now, don't bring this up in class. Don't fight with it. The older kid would do that, but we're homeschooling, so we've got a step ahead of the curve.
10: They would be ostracized in school if they said anything that violated the dogma of what the teachers were teaching them in public school.
4: No. What would happen, Rick, is I would be arrested. On Saturday for Mother's Day, because it was Mother's Day weekend, I took my wife and my two daughters to get a manicure. Sitting there doing the manicure, one lady is, you know, the lady doing my oldest daughter and my wife were perfectly fine. They got a good tip. The lady doing the youngest daughter made her cry because she was paying attention to other people more. She got a tip. It was just significantly. Everybody got 20 except for her. She got 10. She knew exactly what it was. And it was, she was lucky she got that. And I only gave her that to make her feel guilty about it. But I gave her that because it was going to be different from what everybody else got right in front of her. And I wanted her to know it was because of that. Well, we got home that night, and the older daughter, who had a pleasant experience, weirdly, some of her polish, the gel, I don't understand how this works, but it was popping off of her nails. It was just the whole thing. It just came off. And I'm like, what the hell? So I took her back the next day. I said, we're going to go, like, three nails need to be redone. And the lady that I gave the 20 to was super excited to see us. And I told her and showed her. And she's like, oh, sit down. And she fixed it all. And the other lady was giving me dirty looks. And I was like, you didn't learn your lesson. You didn't learn your lesson. All you got to do is not suck. The kid there is there for the experience more so than the thing. All you've got to do is pay a little bit of attention to her. And she's fine. These teachers, they can do all sorts of things. All they've got to do is teach the basics. If you want to slip in your left-wing politics, I'd care less if the kids come out learning math. I'd care a little bit less if the kids, I still wouldn't like it, but I'd come out a little less if they come out going, you know, here's the basic tenets of history, and I can read and I can write. But they're going the way of the dodo, the reading, the writing, the math, in exchange for the, now we're up to 95 genders, let's see if we can't get to around 100 today. That's where you lose everybody. If you're doing your job well, your real job, people are very forgiving about all the other things. If you're really good in the office and you take an hour and a half lunch, your boss isn't going to be sitting there going, you only have an hour, you owe me, you got to stay late. Like, no. You're meeting your sales quotas. You're doing whatever. If you do a good job, you can get away with a lot. Now, people who do a really good job tend not to try to get away with a whole lot. But, you know, you get the idea. And sadly, so much of society is now seemingly about what you can get away with rather than what you should do.
10: Unfortunately, that is the way the future's going. But I think we're poised following this smackdown of Spunkburger or whatever the hell you call her. I think it's Spam Booger. Yeah, well, I got other names I can't talk about on the radio.
4: Me too.
10: Look, keep up the good work. Love listening to you every day. And I'll give you another tongue bath later in the week.
4: Thanks, Rick. Have a good one.
10: Take care.
4: I'm going to try to forget the visual of that, though. Let's try Phil in Fredericksburg. How you doing?
9: Doing okay. Look, I was very happy with the Virginia Supreme Court, what they did. That took a lot of courage. And I was in shock when I heard about the Virginia Democrats coming back with this 53-year mandatory retirement age thing, because it's age discrimination, clear and simple age discrimination from a party who had a fit every time somebody pointed out Joe Biden was 80 years old and they screamed ageism, you know, age discrimination. But now here they come back with this. It seems like everything's on the table as long as it gives them more political power. This is discrimination, pure and simple.
4: Phil, they set the rules. They don't have to live by them.

0: They get to play with, they get to be Han Solo, whatever it is that they want to be, they get to do it, or they'll ruin everything. That's how the Democrat, once you realize that you're dealing with a spoiled 12-year-old and their toys.
1: Yeah.
0: You realize, because they, yeah, they sit there, what do we hear, Phil, constantly? We need to ban members of Congress from trading individual stocks. We can't get rid. It's a very popular thing. They want to do it. Everybody wants to do it, except they're not doing it. Have you noticed they're talking about they want to ban the members from using insider information to get rich off of trading stocks? There's bills out there with a lot of co-sponsors. There's public support. Everybody talks about how they should do. Even Nancy Pelosi, who's made $300 million doing it, goes, yeah, we need to ban this. Yet they're not banning it. They haven't been banning it. They've been talking about this for 10 years on and off. And it's the on and off part that's key. When it's on, everybody's for it. It's horrible. We should stop it. And then, oh, look, a shiny object. And they're not talking about it, and they're all calling their brokers, and they're all logging into their E-Trade accounts, and they're all making sure that they're getting ahead of the latest defense contracts or whatever. And then somebody notices that, hey, Ilhan Omar's now worth $250 million. Ayanna Pressley's suddenly, yeah, worth a fortune. They go, this is an outrage, and we need to, it's basically the Stop Me Before I Kill Again Act is what you should call it. Ro Khanna, who has made more stock trades apparently than most members of Congress and most brokerage firms over the last few years, is now out there going, this is why I support this. Like, okay, how about you just stop doing it? Like, until you make, or you vote on it to make it the law of the land, but they don't do that because they're not stupid. They're evil.
1: They make the rules.
0: Exactly. Yeah. They'll do it. They'll do the right thing once every other alternative has been exercised to the point of, you know, there's nowhere else to go. And then they go, okay, yeah, look what we did. Can congratulate us for what we did. Like, it took you 15 years to do this. Why should we congratulate you? Like, you shouldn't be applauded for doing the right thing. It should be the least of what we expect.
1: Sad. Agreed.
0: Sam, but you're right about the Joe Biden thing. That's an excellent point, Phil. Appreciate the call. It is kind of funny. Like, oh, Donald Trump. Now they're all like, Donald Trump's age. Donald Trump is clearly slipping. Donald Trump is this. Donald Trump is that. Like, Donald Trump, you don't have to like Donald Trump. You don't have to think that Donald Trump is the most articulate president we've had since Bill Clinton and Ronald Reagan or whatever. But you can't look at him and go, this guy is lost. This guy has no idea what he's doing. This guy has no clue what's going on in the world. No, there's no way to look at him and think that. And yet this is the default position on every. Donald Trump is either an idiot who needs slip-on shoes, or he's the mastermind manipulating things to overthrow our government and our way of lives to make sure that he never leaves office. That brings us to Ana Navarro in Cut 5 here. Ana Navarro, her real name is, I think it's Wegovy Navarro. Horrible person. She's another example of her husband used to be the head of CPAC. CPAC and National Review are two conservative institutions that have unleashed damage in the conservative movement. Sad. National Review's worse, but Ana Navarro's pretty damn bad. Here's her thoughts about Republicans drawing first blood in redistricting.
2: And you see, so the issue in this Virginia-specific issue is, yes, the Supreme Court.
3: Yeah.
2: But the real issue here is that Donald Trump is a terrible president who most Americans disapprove of right now. His approval ratings are in the basement. He knows he's going to lose the House. So he started last year telling Texas expressly to redraw their congressional map. So I don't know that we should be both citing this, or I know we shouldn't be both citing this, because this would have never happened but for Texas being the first to draw blood and redistricting to give Republicans 5 new seats. Democrats have been left in a position of having to react to that first stupid thing and trying to catch up, which they're not doing. And they just don't have they just are not doing it. But the reason this is happening is because Trump knows he's going to lose the House, which means there will finally be oversight and accountability of the abuses of power by his misadministration. And that is why he's trying to change the

0: rules in the middle of the game and give himself more Republican districts. And it's going to be a backlash because voters don't have to take it and are not going to take it. And they can redraw everything. What they can't redraw is what voters do with their God-given right to vote. Mm-hmm. So we're going to show up in record numbers.
1: Yeah.
0: And we're not going to let them rig these elections.
2: Yeah, she's also a so-called Republican. To me, she always sounds like she's got a mouth full of undercooked eggs. And she's like trying not to spit them out. I don't know. That's just what I hear in her voice. But but Donald Trump was, this is all Donald Trump. This is all Donald Trump. There's never any Democratic overreach. We're just responding to Donald Trump. He said, Texas, do this. Yeah, Maryland in 2010 redistricted to get rid of two of the three Republican seats. Martin O'Malley admitted so under oath. Only when forced to tell the truth do Democrats do it. All of New England, Massachusetts hasn't had a Republican representing any of their districts in 30-plus years. 40% of the state votes for Republicans. It's gerrymandering, but suddenly when Republicans do it, oh my God, it's terrible, it's horrible, it's awful. Texas, under state law, is allowed to redistrict in the middle. Virginia is not. Virginia had tried to change the rules, and they violated the rules trying to change the rules. It's just true. You don't have to like it, but you should acknowledge reality, shouldn't you? And of course, then comes Sunny. Sunny is the one trick pony. She's the chatty Kathy doll with a robotic arm and access to her own string. And it's just noun, verb, racism, noun, verb, racism. I guess you learn your lane, you stay in it, and you keep getting those seven-figure checks. Go ahead.
3: I hope that's true. I think it's tough when you do gerrymander. I think it's tough because you do dilute the black vote. And if people are saying, I've read places where people are saying, well, this is not about race. If race is sort of, if black people are the backbone of the Democratic Party and you're gerrymandering on a partisan basis for the Republicans, of course it's about race. It's about diluting the black vote. That's 100% what it's about. And when it comes to, you know, you say it's a race to the bottom. It is a race to the bottom, but the Republicans started that race. They started that race in Texas. And then they continued it and continued it and continued it. And we just saw it in Tennessee. And so what I do appreciate about the Democrats is they're finally realizing that the Republicans are not playing by the rules, that they're drafting their own rules. And it's time for the Democrats to play by those new rules. And that's what they have tried to do. So instead of going, as Sarah, you say, to sort of the top, because they don't have a lot of states where they are, especially in the South, where they rule sort of the legislature, they decided to take it to the people. I think that's the right way to try to fight this. So you go to California, you go to Virginia, and now the Republicans did something that I don't think the Democrats expected. The Republicans decided to overturn the rule of the people.
2: The Republicans didn't do anything. The Supreme Court did. If Republicans could overturn things, do you think The View would be on the air? Noun, verb, racism. It's very bad. Democrats really feel like they own. They really believe they own the black vote. Democrats have never changed their objectives. They've only ever changed their tactics. Let's go to the Hadid Carpet Cleaning Traffic Center. Now we see how the roads are doing.
4: You will find delays on the inner loop between the Dulles Toll Road and the 270 Spur, and delays continue from Old Georgetown Road to New Hampshire Avenue. More delays through College Park and Landover. Earlier crash on the outer loop after Van Dorn Street moved to the left shoulder, but it is slow Van Dorn Street to the Wilson Bridge. And also you'll find delays on the outer loop between Colesville Road and Georgia Avenue. In the district, the southbound 3rd Street Tunnel is still closed between New York Avenue and Massachusetts Avenue due to a spilled load of dirt in the roadway. They are in the process of cleaning that up. Now from GarageDoorRepair.com, here's a WMAL Weather Channel forecast.
5: Been a sharp cutoff to where the showers have come and where they have not, and we've seen some rain showers and will continue through midday, tapering off this afternoon. Might actually get some sun later. Low 60s tonight, clear upper 40s. Sunshine back tomorrow, 70. For the Weather Channel, I'm meteorologist Ray Stigic.
2: Mostly cloudy, starting to break up a little bit, 60 degrees.
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26: 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I'm Barbara Britt. New this hour, a 17-year-old boy stabbed to death in Suitland Friday afternoon has now been identified as Amari Clark. The boy's shoes and phone were taken during the deadly attack on St. Barnabas Road. A D.C. nonprofit now suing the Trump administration over the reflecting pool being repainted what the president calls American flag blue, while the Cultural Landscape Foundation filed a lawsuit describing the color more appropriate for a theme park. Oil prices rise as the Iran war continues, with the White House today considering a pause on the federal gas tax, even as U.S. stocks continue to climb, the S&P hitting a new high at the close of 74-13. WMAL Sports: Wizards secure the number one draft pick in the NBA lottery. WMAL Traffic and Weather next.
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26: It's Michelle Murray in the Hadid Carpet Cleaning Traffic Center.
4: Slow going traffic on 66 westbound between the Beltway and 123 and between 28 and 29 in Centerville. And in Delaplane, there is a disabled vehicle westbound after Virginia 731, that is exit 23, blocking the right lane, and traffic is jammed from 17 in Marshall. Also look for delays right now on 95 southbound between Lorton and Woodbridge and between Quantico and Garrisonville at Quia. Northbound is slow through Falmouth and again from Dale City heading in towards the Woodbridge area. And some slow going traffic right now on 395 southbound between Washington Boulevard and Glebe Road, and northbound is jammed from 110 to the 14th Street Bridge. Now from GarageBoyCare.com, here's a WMAL Weather Channel forecast.
26: Mostly clear tonight, low 45 in town. Tomorrow, sunny and milder, highs in the low 70s. Right now, 58 at Reagan National. I'm Barbara Britt on News Talk 105.9 WMAL.
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0: In the news, talk about the lawsuit. We really need to change the way our legal system works. You absolutely have to have a loser pay system, even these so-called nonprofits. You know, these left-wing groups. There needs to be punishment for these people. Republicans out there, last I checked, you controlled Congress. You should probably act like you control Congress and call these morons up there and say, why are you basing this? Why are you doing this? What are you hoping to accomplish? CNN headline, lawsuit filed to stop Trump's blue repainting of the Lincoln Memorial reflecting pool. Oh, the Lord's work. This stems from the left wing. If Trump is for it, I'm against it. Part of the brain, which is where I imagine any mercury digested through fish is stored and slowly rotting away at the gray matter. A nonprofit dedicated to, quote, promoting informed stewardship, end quote, of historic landscapes asked a federal judge on Monday to halt the Trump administration's painting of the Lincoln Memorial's reflecting pool, which has long featured a gray basin blue. They're painting it with a poorly written sentence there. If you've been down to the mall in the last few years, there is no reflecting in the reflecting pool. There hasn't been reflecting in the reflecting pool for quite some time. It is a sludge pool. It is a giant filth growth rot of mold. I don't know what the hell it is. Fungus. It's just gross because the Biden administration changed it so that the tidal basin would drain. We're going to make it better. And they screwed it up. They did. And now it looks like an old bowl of cereal, or it did. It was disgusting. It was disgusting. It used to be there's a lot of goose poop in there. And then all the filth from the tidal basin came rolling in too. And it's embarrassing because the filth that was growing was sticking out the top. Not completely. It wasn't growing up to the sky or anything, but it was chunky. It was sick. Remember that scene from Forrest Gump where he meets Jenny out there? Jenny! Both of them would have to, they'd be quarantined. I mean, forget rat feces and the hantavirus. God knows what is going on in the way the pool used to be. They said it was harmless. But the idea of cleaning it up and going, hey, you know, water, blue water. Most people think of blue water. If you're looking at like brown, filthy water, you're doing it wrong. It actually makes sense if you see the renderings of this. But no, this group, God, I wish I could swear. The lawsuit filed in federal court in Washington, D.C. by the Cultural Landscape Foundation. Have you ever heard of the Cultural Landscape Foundation? I've never heard of them. Let's see. How do I do it? Copy. Why won't it let me look that up? It just doesn't get it easier. Cultural Landscape Foundation. Homepage. Cultural Research. It's new additions to Alan Ward portfolio. This is really the, I don't know what the hell this group is. Doesn't have a whole lot of things going on there. An arch, a ballroom, and repainting the reflecting pool. What's next? I don't know. Maybe removing the graffiti. Maybe getting rid of all the left-wing crap that you people put into everything. It really truly is amazing that I never heard of this group. I'm looking at their website. Their website is kind of garbage. But do you imagine being upset by this? What's next? Massive changes to the face of the nation's capital are proceeding largely because of a lack of authentic regulatory review process. I don't remember the big discussion for the African American Museum being spilled. No, I got it. The African American Museum being built. It's an eyesore. I'm sorry. It's just not an attractive building. It doesn't really fit with the aesthetic of the rest of the Smithsonian. Was I consulted? No. Did I lose sleep? Am I ready to file up? No. Had a life. There it is. As a nonprofit established in 1998, the Cultural Landscape Foundation connects people to places. They do a hell of a job. I've lived here since 2001. Never heard of the group. TCLF educates and engages the public to make our shared landscape heritage more visible, identify its value, and empower its stewards. The TCLF achieves this mission through the ongoing development of its four core programs. What's out there? North America's largest, most exhaustive database of cultural landscapes. Pioneers of American Landscape Design, and it's registered trademark, really. An in-depth multimedia library inclusive of video oral histories chronicling the lives of significant landscape architects and educators. Landslide, which is also registered. An ongoing collection of important landscapes and landscape features that are threatened. And Cornelia Hahn Oberlander International Landscape Architecture Prize. That one I could see having a registered trademark. A biennial prize in landscape architecture that includes a $100,000 monetary award and 2 years of public engagement activities. They're suing because the president of the United States dared clean up the reflecting pool. Let's look. I have to look at their nonprofit. They have an annual revenue of $1,850,000. Annual expenses of $1.5 million. Total assets of $11.1 million. If you're sitting on an endowment of $11 million bucks, that gives you about 7 years operating budget. Why are you still... Let's see. Charles Birnbaum is president and CEO. He gets paid $256,693 salary and then other compensation of $27,200. Well, it's a good gig if you can get it. And then Nord, that's a person's name, Nord Wennerstrom, the director of communications. Hey, Nord, how you doing? As your Google search comes up and you find this, Nord gets paid as director of communications $171,356 with additional compensation of $24,285. These people are suing the Trump administration, probably trying to get an injunction. So they argue that the project violates federal law requiring the Interior Department to complete a consultation process that includes notifying the public of the plans and getting input from other federal agencies before beginning the work. If you ever wonder why it is we can't have nice things, it's because of idiots like this. It really, truly is. There's a problem. Why don't we solve it? No. There's a specific layers of bureaucracy that exist for the express purpose of empowering left-wing lunatic groups like the Cultural Landscape Foundation. These are the types of people that create, homeowners associations, these busybodies. It's the same thing. They just want to be involved. They don't like horrible freedom. They don't like people taking responsibility. They don't like nice things. The group also says the project runs afoul of federal law requiring the department to issue an assessment of how the paint would impact the environment. You're going to paint concrete. You can't paint concrete. How will that impact the environment? You have to remind yourself every once in a while that political violence is wrong. The lawsuit is the latest challenge to Trump's effort to remake a slew of cultural and historic institutions and sites in the nation's capital. Clean up. Make practical. Things of that nature. That's the way CNN chooses to put it. I hope, honestly, I just hope that the Trump administration shows their bare ass to these people. Absolutely ignores them. File the lawsuit, respond to the lawsuit, tell them to get bent. And then when some left-wing Biden-appointed judge says, we need to stop this right now, just say no. Go ahead, Your Honor. Send your military down there to the mall to stop this cleanup. The Trump administration is trying to get this done before the 250th birthday of the United States so that our nation's capital looks nice instead of the absolute fecal-filled pool that has been sitting there for a long time that stinks on occasion, that just looks like absolute piles of post-digested food floating around in it. And they're trying to make it nice. And the left opposes it. They don't oppose it based on principle. There is no rational reason for adult human beings who are decent creatures, who are not left-wing. Ugh. It's really, get ready with it. I mean, I just be handy with the dump button, because it's almost impossible to talk about these people without reaching that point that you just want to sit there and go, God, what is wrong with you? Did your parents love you not enough, not at all, or too much? Were you coddled? What is it that you have this kind of time on your hands? There are real problems in this world, and Democrats simply across the spectrum go, Trump's for it, I'm against it. Republicans are for it, I'm against it. What is it? I don't know. That, what was it, the line from The Wild Ones? What are you rebelling against? What do you got? It's basically, what are you mad about? Well, it's Trump doing. Whatever it is. Just had Indiana, the national champion football team, at the White House. Somebody's probably pissed off about that. There's somebody going to scream at those kids as they walk out of the White House, as they walk out of the, you don't get, like, they're there to celebrate their achievement, and they can't let it go. They can't allow it. The president was asked about this reflecting pool. This is going to be cut 20. The other day, by a left-wing reporter, he ends up ripping the reporter apart because I don't know who it was, but they're horrible because they're a left-wing reporter. It's what they do. But the president was unambiguous about this. And imagine hearing the reason for cleaning up and just knowing what the reflecting pool was like before. It didn't reflect anything. There was sludge in it. It couldn't reflect anything. And you go, we're going to sue. Let's sue. Cut 20. Go.
1: You know why? Because I want to keep our country beautiful and safe. Beautiful also. This place was a disgusting place. It was Washington Monument, the Lincoln Memorial, and we had a terrible disgust. I don't know, you probably don't see dirt, but I do. And you walk down this pond, if you were to walk down, they'll tell you better than anybody. They had to take 11 or 12 truckloads of garbage out of that lake, out of that water, and it sat there for years like that. And that's not what our country is about. Our country is about beauty, cleanliness, safety, great people, not a filthy capital. It's such a stupid question that you ask. We're fixing up the reflecting pond to the Lincoln Memorial, the Washington Monument, and you say, why are you fixing it up? Because you can understand dirt maybe better than I can, but I don't allow it. This is one of the worst reporters. She's with ABC Fake News, and she's a horror show. She's saying, why would you bother fixing this up? Why would I bother taking 11 or 12 truckloads of filth out of the water in front of the Lincoln Monument? That's what made our country great. Beauty made our country. People made our country great. A question like that is a disgrace to our country.
0: I don't think the president appreciates that question very much, Michael. I don't think he does. He gets it, though. He gets it. Do you imagine asking that question? Why are you doing this? Why are you removing the graffiti from the side of the Lincoln Memorial? Why did you fix the Washington Monument after the earthquake? Why are you doing these things? Just leave the country, honestly. If you don't get it, leave the country. You're a destructive force. You don't even have, you can be indifferent, but you're actively being against something that is unambiguously good because of the man who's doing it. There's something in you that's broken. Let's talk to Dennis in Waldorf, line one. Hey, Dennis, what's going on?
2: Well, Derek, you got me fired up. Well, first of all, I'm going to answer your question about why the Democrats are upset about the reflecting pool. Because the reflecting pool reflected the Democrats. Nothing but sludge and garbage and fecal matter and everything else.
0: Well, they might actually catch a glimpse of themselves in it, too. And there's nothing more horrifying to a Democrat and stomach-churning than, you know, if they look at their weird mutant army and their piercings, their tattoos, their just, yes. Ugh. Nobody wants to see that.
2: And I saw an article the other day where Trump fixed a... Actually, some Democrats were thanking him because he fixed a fountain that hadn't worked in like 2 or 3 years, and he fixed that, you know, and just I want to know if inside our budget, my tax dollars are going to fund this nonprofit. And if it is, they ought to fire everybody in Congress, including the Republicans. But lastly, I heard your remarks about the rich kid dressing up in Star Wars. Sounded like there was some pent-up issues with that. I don't know if there's a history or something. But
0: I was trying to think of something that everybody would get. Star Wars, I think everybody understands. But I do love Star Wars. But, yeah, no, there was a kid named George. I believe he's passed away, actually, who had all these toys and lived around the block from me. He was the one kid with all the toys. He was the only kid with a stepfather, and they spoiled him. The only divorced family in my neighborhood. And he could be a bit of a control freak when it came to, he'd invite everybody over to play with the toys, and then he would dictate the terms. So, yeah, maybe I should get some therapy to deal with him, but, you know, let it slide. Appreciate the call, Dennis. Have a good one. Let's go to the Deed Carpet Lady Traffic Center so I can deal with my issues with toys.
3: On 95 southbound between the Prince William Parkway and Opitz Boulevard, there is a vehicle fire now blocking the right lane, and traffic is jammed from the Franconia Springfield Parkway. Also, you will find delays on the northbound side through Dale City and towards Woodbridge, and from the Fairfax County Parkway heading towards the Beltway. Inner loop of the Beltway jams up from the toll road headed towards the spur and from Old Georgetown Road to New Hampshire Avenue. Within the delays, there is an accident on the inner loop after Connecticut Avenue, but that has now moved to the right shoulder. Outer loop is heavy through Bethesda, through Tyson's, and from the Springfield Interchange to the Wilson Bridge. Earlier, debris in the southbound 3rd Street Tunnel at New York Avenue cleared, and all lanes have been reopened. Now from GarageRepair.com, here's a WMAL Weather Channel forecast.
4: Chrono system headed our way for midweek, bringing with it showers and storms late Wednesday. Fair to partly cloudy skies here tonight. Cool, middle to upper 40s. Ahead of the front Tuesday, sunny and warmer. Afternoon highs, low part of the 70s. Mix of clouds and sun and breezy Wednesday. Scattered late day showers and storms, low to mid 70s. Cooler in behind the front on Thursday. Sunshine, mid 60s. Sunny, warmer. Back to the mid 70s Friday. I'm meteorologist Ken Boone from the Weather Channel on WMAL.
0: Mostly sunny. Told you them clouds are going away. 63 degrees.
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25: A better life with Dr. Sanjay Gupta.
26: For years, scientists have been studying the association between depression and dementia. As you might expect, the relationship is complicated. But there's this new study out of the UK which found it's not just broad strokes. There are six symptoms of depression that are especially correlated with dementia risk years later. Number one, losing confidence in yourself. Two, not being able to face up to your problems. Three, not feeling warmth or affection from other people. Four, feeling nervous and anxious all the time. Five, not being satisfied with the way tasks are carried out. And finally, six, difficulty concentrating. What we could be seeing here is the impact of people becoming less social, or that certain changes in the brain lead to both depression and dementia. But dementia takes longer to manifest. If you notice these symptoms, talk to your doctor about it. I'm Dr. Sanjay Gupta, helping you live a better life.
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28: WMAL News at 5. I'm Barbara Britt. Top state Democrats in Virginia filed an emergency appeal with the U.S. Supreme Court, hoping for the reinstatement of a voter referendum approved map that would give Democrats the advantage in 10 of 11 congressional districts for the midterm elections. That after the Virginia State Supreme Court threw out the map last week. The man charged with trying to kill President Trump at the White House Correspondents' Dinner today, pleading not guilty in court.
29: Cole Allen pleaded not guilty to the four counts that he is facing in federal court. A quick court hearing. He says through his federal public defenders that he's not guilty to charges including attempting to assassinate a president and two firearm charges, also assaulting a federal officer with a deadly weapon. Now, federal prosecutors say Allen, armed with several weapons, stormed through a security checkpoint at the Washington Hilton on Saturday, April 25th, before running toward the ballroom where he fired his long gun, hitting a Secret Service officer in the chest.
28: That officer able to recover, David Spunt, in Washington. A new survey on the attempted assassination of the president finds a surprising number of people have their doubts.
30: One in four Americans believe the shooting at the Correspondents' Dinner was staged. That, according to a survey published this morning by NewsGuard, a company that rates the reliability of online news sites. Those suspicious include about one in three Democrats and one in 8 Republicans. The survey also finds young adults, those 29 and younger, are more likely to believe the incident was staged. A White House spokesman tells the Washington Post anyone who thinks President Trump staged his own assassination attempt is a complete moron. 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
28: The average price for a gallon of gas rose nearly 20 cents in Maryland last week, 18 cents in D.C.
0: Gas Buddy analyst Patrick DeHaan says that's a lot higher than the national average.
1: About $4.48 a gallon, although it's about 10 cents lower than where it was mid last week. We could again see the national average resurging in the next few days.
0: DeHaan says prices had fallen on optimism about a possible Iran war deal.
1: And now cold water on that prospect, as President Trump calls Iran's proposal unacceptable.
0: As the president visits China, there may be increased pressure to get the Strait of Hormuz fully open. DeHaan says China has been heavily impacted by the closure. Matt Coates on WMAL and WMAL.com.
28: New this hour, a student at Loudoun County's Freedom High School is accused of taking photos and videos of other students in school bathrooms. 7 News reports Principal Tanya Brown emailed parents notifying them that a student recorded another student in the school bathroom. That was back in April. Then in a second email adding the illicit recordings were not an isolated incident. Checking your money, the Dow closes up 95, S&P up 13, NASDAQ up 27. 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
2: How did I lose weight? 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
3: On 95 southbound at Woodbridge, between the Prince William Parkway and Opitz Boulevard, there is still a vehicle fire cleanup in the right lane, causing delays from the Franconia Springfield Parkway. And the northbound side of 95 still heavy from Dale City in towards Woodbridge and from Newington heading in towards the Springfield area. Inner loop of the Beltway, you'll find delays from the toll road to the spur and from Old Georgetown Road to New Hampshire Avenue in 95. But the accidents on the inner loop after Connecticut Avenue move to the shoulder. Outer loop is slow through Tyson's between the Leesburg Pike and the Little River Turnpike, and more delays from the Springfield Interchange to the Wilson Bridge. Now from GarageRepair.com, here's a WMAL Weather Channel forecast.
28: We've got clear skies for tonight, down to 45 in town. Tomorrow, sunny and milder, lows in the set with highs in the low 70s. Wednesday, scattered late day showers and thunderstorms. It'll be breezy, highs in the mid 70s. And for Thursday, mostly sunny and cooler. Right now, 61 in College Park, 60 degrees and sunshine in Springfield, mostly sunny at Reagan National. 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
4: Welcome back, Howard. Good words, Howard 3 already. Just watching a CNN report on the Hantavirus. All those people are in the sea or something like that. Good life lesson here. Don't go to where there's a lot of rat droppings. Can we all agree on that? I think that's a good policy, regardless of viruses or not. But don't go to where there's a lot of rat droppings, even if it is the best bird watching in the world. People always think, well, you can go there. You can see that they have this. If you want to go to the, I don't want to go to the third world. Like, there's a lot of history I would love to see. If we could just get rid of all the people and the governments and like all of that, I would love to go see all sorts of parts of the world. But as such, I'm content with the high def videos and photographs that exist of existing things in third world places where, you know, the plague still exists, where, you know, you've got to fend off God knows what sort of insects that are the size of your head. And don't worry, I'm old fashioned. I like to go places where you can drink the water. I don't want to drink, I'm not going to drink the water. I'll drink the bottled water just to be safe. But I'd like to know that a good plan B for when you can't find a bottle of water is, well, I'll use a drinking fountain. Not, I'll use the drinking fountain after that guy with the open sores all over his body is done bathing in it. You know, that's how a lot of movies start and a lot of diseases get spread. And so I'm old fashioned that way in that I don't want to go. I don't mean to. One of my kids yesterday was telling me, did you hear there's a new disease out there that is, and I had to explain to her that this is not new. It is not easily transmissible, but it is transmissible in close human contact. And now you begin to see why I live like a hermit. That's not the case at all. I don't live like a hermit for that reason. I live like a hermit because I don't like people. But yeah, it's just kind of a mess. So yeah, you sit there and you go, we're going to clean up the reflecting pool because there's island of sludge in there and God knows what can come out of it. Odds of a new life form coming out of it are pretty slim, but it's also ugly. Why not just do it? No, these left-wing groups are going, we got to sue these. Let's sue. Trump today enjoyed a good lunch. And the AFL-CIO sued him because he enjoyed the lunch. He had the football team there. I'm sure that the NCAA unions will be suing them. It's just out of control. We need to change the way we conduct ourselves. But mostly we need to change the way that so many people are broken. That so many people are broken that Donald Trump exists sets people off. And we need to stop. And it used to be, you know, there were always crazy people. There were always crazy people. We didn't indulge them. We tried to get them help. We tried to get them to stop being crazy. We tried to make them, you know, productive members of society to help them with whatever it was that ailed them. Instead, we now go, we must indulge them. We have to. Of course, you're a woman. Obviously, you said you're a woman, therefore you're a woman. Let's talk to Debbie in Arlington on line two. Hey, Debbie, you got a story about the reflecting pool? You didn't let your dog go into that slime, did you? Come on.
5: No. And I'm definitely not going anywhere where there's rat poop either.
4: Well, don't go to most restaurants. There's rat poop everywhere. Just, you know, where is it? A lot of it, apparently, where these people went.
5: It's so gross. So my husband and I go to we leave the People's Republic of Arlington and we go down to the reflecting pool. We have two little dogs. They're Dolly and Lola, and they're Havanese. So they're little. One's white, one's black. They're very sweet, cute. So we were walking around the reflecting pool, and the poor little souls thought they were looking at a solid surface. And they just walked right off into the pool because there was so much sludge and muck and whatever else, as you described, on the surface, that they thought it was solid. So my husband and I had to haul in and pull him out.
4: You went in too? They couldn't. I don't know how deep it is. I know it's not that deep, but the dogs are so small they couldn't jump out.
5: Well, they can't really swim in it. That's the thing. Both dogs actually know how to swim. But
4: it's like jello wrestling for people who want to get sepsis.
5: They were burdened by the muck, and they couldn't get out. So we had to go in and get them and race home and put them in our bathtub and pour tomato juice all over them because they smelled super bad.
4: Did they get sick?
5: I don't know if you knew that, but no, they didn't, thank God. But it was really the fact that our dogs thought that they were walking on a solid surface on that pool is pretty. It's pretty indicative of how bad it was.
4: Well, you know, Debbie, I hate to be the doubtful Thomas here, but is it possible that your dogs are just dumb?
5: Lola's kind of dumb. Dolly's not dumb.
4: Okay. All right. I'll accept
5: anyway,
4: it.
5: Love your show.
4: Thank you.
5: You're very funny.
4: Appreciate it, Debbie.
5: Okay.
4: Have a good one. Yeah, don't let them. At least it's not your kids. If your kids are walking in there thinking it's solid, then you got problems. All right, let's move on from the sludge in the reflecting pool to the sludge that is AOC. I swear to God, she is really genuinely an incredibly dim-witted human being. She went to, and they keep on building her up. She is the perfect combination of arrogance and ignorance. She believes she knows everything because she's never around anybody who will ask her a question and call her out on being wrong. So she went to the University of Chicago, David Axelrod. You know, it's telling. The left leaves politics, although they don't ever actually leave politics, and they go into academia. You notice how, or journalism. Half of the Biden administration went into academia. Half of it went into journalism. Half of the Obama administration went into academia. The other half went into journalism. Some of them did go into corporate America and made a fortune, too. But David Axelrod was a journalist in Chicago before he helped Barack Obama become president of the United States. And then he returned to the private sector to go into academia because you can do that. If you're a conservative going in there, half the staff would revolt and threaten to kill you. The other staff would never speak to you in fear of, you know, whatever. It just wouldn't ever happen. So Axelrod had AOC come out there because people who don't know anything like college students are the perfect audience for somebody who doesn't know anything like AOC. There's nobody. You go to the grad school of some impressive university, or you go to a think tank where maybe somebody has a chance. You go to some place where there could be a conservative and you listen to AOC, and somebody might stand up, raise their hand and go, excuse me, but that's not right. And here's the truth. They can't risk that. She won't risk that. Her staff won't risk that. That's why if you actually see clips of AOC, she's really only ever talking to another Democrat.

0: was basically Occupy Wall Street. Cut 15, go ahead.
1: The American Revolution was against the billionaires of their time. And we're declaring independence from such an extreme marriage of wealth and power and the state.
0: You have to really try. I don't even know if you have to try to be this stupid. You have to try to be this ignorant of reality. And you have to be ignorant of your own existence in the reality. What is it that these people, these leftists, AOC herself, have railed against? This country is fundamentally racist, founded by rich white men. So the American Revolution was a rebellion against billionaires, which didn't really exist at the time. Nobody had that much money. By rich white people? So rich whitey was against rich white? Like, does it make it make sense? You can't make it make sense. It is so beyond stupid. The founding fathers were all very wealthy men. Wealthy. They didn't sit on huge piles of cash. They were wealthy in that they had land. They were essentially a bunch of Elon Musks. They were wealthy because of what they owned and their industrious spirit to use that which they owned to go by. But Thomas Jefferson was quote-unquote wealthy, but he was also broke most of his life. George Washington was quote-unquote wealthy because he owned a lot of land. But, you know, if the crops came in like crap and were eaten by grubs or whatever, he wasn't just going, well, I'll fall back on my gold reserves. It's so stupid as to almost be a challenge, like a dare. I wonder if she, before she goes out anywhere, somebody dares her, said, okay, last time you said something that was like a 15 on the complete dumbassometer. Think you can get it to 18 today? Oh, I got an idea. Hold my Chardonnay. Then she goes on to explain. Now, this is the one that's going to make all the news and is getting a lot of attention now. She's asked about her ambitions and whether or not she wants to be president of the United States. But she is, she's too good for president. Her ambitions are bigger than president of the United States. This is the one with the expletive in the description there. But it's not in the actual audio. Cut 16, go.
1: You know, it's funny because in this op-ed that Jeff Bezos paid for in the Washington Post, there was this line that you had mentioned earlier about, well, as a potential 2028 contender, XYZ. And in the context of that, it was very clear this was a veiled threat, right? So the elite saying, if you want this job, you just stepped out of line. And we want you to know where the real power is. And it's in the modern day barons who own the post and own the algorithms, and we'll make an example out of you. And what's funny about that is that they assume that my ambition is positional. They assume that my ambition is a title or a seat. And my ambition is way bigger than that. My ambition is to change this country. Presidents come and go. Senate, House seats, elected officials come and go. But single payer healthcare is forever. A living wage is forever. Workers' rights are forever. Women's rights, all of that.
0: She wants to make sure that the damage she inflicts cannot be undone. She's bigger than the president. She wants to make sure that the destruction that she and her friends would like to impose is so thorough that there can be no phoenix rising from the ashes, that the pit goes down, that the destruction is complete. I love these people who advocate for single-payer health care. They never look at the thousands of Canadians coming across the border every year.

0: the United States for their health care because they can't get treatment for their cancer in Canada. It's free. That's great. It's free. Yay, it's free. I don't have to pay for anything. I mean, if you don't want to live, it's free. If you want to live, the line forms way in the back. You're going to be there for a while, and you'll probably die while waiting. But if you live long enough, you will not see a bill from your doctor. I mean, maybe they'll throw one in the crematorium when they throw your body in there after offering you assisted suicide, because that's how it works. It's a wonderful system for minor abrasions, for cuts. My arm has a lot of burn marks on it right now because I was cooking a steak and flipping it, some olive oil to give it a nice crisp, and it slipped out and it splattered and across my forearm, and there's like lots of little red burns on there, hurt like hell. That's great for that. You want to go to the urgent care, they got you covered. Socialized medicine is wonderful unless you get sick. Just like Medicaid. Wonderful. Unless you get sick. Then you can't really find a doctor, especially if you don't have one already. Medicare is great. Unless you don't have a doctor and you try to find a doctor, you move and they're not accepting new patients because they're not interested in diluting their practice even further to the point that they operate at a loss. That's single payer. What do you do? Well, in this country, you can buy supplemental insurance or you can pay for it out of your own pocket. In other countries, you can't. In Canada, it is illegal to pay for something out of pocket if it's covered by their socialized medicine. So get in line. There's no cuts. That's why people come to the United States. And actually, in this country, they don't tell you about it, but in Medicare here, it's the same thing. You are not allowed to pay for that which is covered by Medicare if you have Medicare, because the queues are forming. Let's go to the Hadid Carpet Cleaning Traffic Center before we get to the...
1: On 95 southbound between the Prince William Parkway and Opus Boulevard, the vehicle fire cleanup still blocks the right lane and traffic is jammed from the Franconia Springfield Parkway. Northbound side also heavy from Dale City to Woodbridge and from Newington heading towards the Beltway. In Landover, there is an accident on northbound Landover Road, Maryland 202, between Brightseed Road and Martin Luther King Jr. Highway at Matthew Henson Avenue, so use caution there. And in Clinton, there is an accident on Surratt's Road at Fox Run Drive. Also in southwest, there is an accident now reported on the 9th Street Expressway southbound between D Street and the Freeway. Now for GarageDoorRepair.com, here's the WMAL Weather Channel forecast.
2: Sunny and milder Tuesday, showers, even storms, and a forecast Wednesday. Fair to partly cloudy skies here tonight, middle to upper 40s, sunshine, low 70s for Tuesday. Scattered late day showers and storms Wednesday, highs in the low to mid part of the 70s. Mix of clouds and sun, cooler Thursday, mid 60s, sunny, warmer, back to the mid 70s Friday. I'm meteorologist Ken Boone from the Weather Channel on WMAL.
0: We are sitting at sunny 62 degrees outside.
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15: WMAL News at 5:30. I'm Barbara Britt. 18 Americans from a cruise ship hit with a deadly hantavirus outbreak are now back in the U.S. with one person who tested positive, 16 being monitored at a biocontainment unit in Nebraska, the other two at Embry's unit in Atlanta. President Trump today declaring the current Iran ceasefire is, quote, on life support after he rejected Tehran's latest proposal as, quote, garbage. President also declaring he will suspend the federal tax on gasoline of about 18 cents a gallon. A student at Loudoun County's Freedom High School is being accused of taking photos and videos of other students inside the school bathrooms. 7 News reporting Principal Tanya Brown emailing parents in the that the bathroom recordings were not an isolated incident. WMAL Sports Wizards secure the number one draft pick in the NBA lottery. WMAL Traffic and Weather next.
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15: It's Michelle Murray in the Hadid Carpet Cleaning Traffic Center.
17: On 95 southbound between the Prince William Parkway and Opus Boulevard, the vehicle fire cleanup still blocks the right lane and traffic is jammed from the Franconia Springfield Parkway. Northbound side also heavy from Dale City to Woodbridge and from Newington heading towards the Beltway. In Landover, there is an accident on northbound Landover Road, Maryland 202 between Brightseed Road and Martin Luther King Jr. Highway at Matthew Henson Avenue, so use caution there. And in Clinton, there is an accident on Surratt's Road at Fox Run Drive. Also in southwest, there is an accident now reported on the 9th Street Expressway southbound between D Street and the freeway. Now for GarageRoyPair.com, here's the WMAL Weather Channel forecast.
15: We've got clear skies tonight, down to 45 in town. Tomorrow, sunny, milder, high 72. Right now, 62, mostly sunny at Reagan National. I'm Barbara Britt on News Talk 105.9 WMAL.
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9: A little bit of Smithereens for you. I want to play, it's a kind of a crack up. This is going to be cut to 14. City of Chicago is not a super great place. I mean, it is a great place, but it's a great place ruined by government. I lived in Chicago for a week once. Moved there, then moved back to Detroit over a girl. That's how it works. But it was a lot of fun to visit. My favorite part of Chicago is it's only 5 hours away from Detroit. And in Detroit, last call was 2 o'clock. In Chicago, last call was 4 o'clock on Fridays and 5 o'clock on Saturdays. That was a whole different world. Whole different world. A lot of fun. Well, the south side of Chicago is never all that fun. It's always been crime-ridden. It always has had problems. And it always has been what the politicians run on, they campaign on, they're going to do something about, and then they never do anything about. Because if you're going to vote for them no matter what, if there's no conditions under which you won't vote for a Democrat, A Democrat will promise you to sun, the moon, and stars and then deliver on none of it, because what's the consequence for not delivering? The Republicans had long since abandoned Chicago because the machine there was just Democrats, period. So it left the South Side stuck. And it's still stuck. And now they've got stuck with that god-awful monstrosity, the Obama Presidential Center or whatever. It's not, don't call it a library. Never seen a library with a $25 cover charge. Never had to buy a ticket to go to the library. But it's ugly as all get out. If it were a salt and pepper shaker, you'd send it back. But anyway, they had a Walgreens down there in South Chicago. I put that in past tense because this company, the company Walgreens, is closing it. Why? Because the South Side of Chicago, like pretty much everywhere in Chicago, tolerates crime. Mayor Brandon Johnson doesn't give a damn about crime. Enforcing crime is a social construct and racist and all the other things that somebody with a 1980s fade haircut looks like they should have been a New Edition haircut could get. It works. And so Walgreens decided they're leaving. Well, the alderman there, William Hall, he's mad. He is mad, mad, mad. He wants to, see, I don't think this exists, but he wants to charge Walgreens with a crime. Cut 14, go ahead.
0: Walgreens should be charged with first-degree corporate abandonment.
1: Yes.
0: It should be a crime the way they're treating our elders.
1: Yes.
0: It should be a crime the way they're treating our families.
9: Well, if it should be a crime the way they're doing something, implicit in that is the idea that it's not a crime, right? Like, if I say there should be a crime against this, but then I'd previously said they should be charged with this, they can't be charged with it because it's not a crime, theoretically, right? Just thinking logically here. But I'm not a Chicago politician. I'm not a Chicago alderman. You got to show up. You got to pound your chest. You got to declare this won't stand. You will not stand this. It's all I can stands and I can't stands no more. And then you get your driver to bring the car around and you get the hell away from your constituents as quickly as possible because you've got a fundraiser or a party to go to or a Cubs game. You have to pretend during the day that you're a Sox fan and you go to the Cubs because nobody's a fan of the White Sox. But see, the problem is he's mad that Walgreens is closing. But Walgreens is closing because this location lost $1 million last year. This location didn't lose $1 million because somebody just had $1 million bill and they dropped it. They had $1 million coin and it went down the sewer grate and the city was unresponsive in getting it back. No, they lost $1 million to shoplifting, to repeated and regular shoplifting. Somebody comes in, cleans out the beauty department. The manager tells the district manager, who tells corporate, who then dispatches another truck full of those things to try and restock it. And at a certain point, used to be, kids, gather around. Used to be when there was crime, the government would try to stop the crime. True story. They would lock up people. You hear a lot of talk about prisons. Those prisons used to hold, what's the word I'm looking for? Oh, yes, prisoners. Prisoners were criminals, people who had broken the law, the consequence for which was going to the jail, going to the prison. Once you remove somebody from the population who is committing crimes, they are no longer out in the society to commit those crimes. Now, granted, there will always be some element of society, circumstance, bad character, drug addiction, whatever, that will commit some manner of crime. But the more people you lock up who do commit crimes, the better it is for everybody else, because really the criminal element of society is just a very small percentage. A very small percentage. Doesn't take very many people with a gun at a picnic to really ruin everybody's time. It doesn't have to be 90% of the people at the picnic who are smoking crack for the crack to ruin somebody's picnic. That sort of thing. It's just logic. So if a company is losing $1 million, one has to assume that at some point in the course of that year, it wouldn't have been, you know, boy, 2024 was a great year. And then 2025, it all went to hell. The wheels came off and we lost $1 million. They probably lost somewhere near $1 million the year before and for a few years before that, at which point somebody in corporate said, hey, see that pin on that map there, that one there in the red? Losing $1 million a year. We don't have to be open there. We don't have to. Now, weirdly, the politician there, William Hall, alderman, is whining and moaning for the same reason that leaders in these cities always whine and moan. Our senior citizens will have to travel much further to get their prescriptions now. They're abandoning our senior citizens. There's anger at the company that had been operating at a loss for a long time and undoubtedly had employees inform the government that this can't go on forever. And those warnings were ignored forever. Warning them this can't go on forever. And nothing was done. And nothing was done because there's politically, it's advantageous for the Democrats to do nothing in the face of crime. Grouse about it a little bit, whatever. Somebody shoots a three-year-old kid on their front porch and then an arrest is made. They all show up and go, we told you we'd get just, and then they just go about their business. But they do nothing about the underlying problem. And so how long must a company put up with this? Well, however long it was, Walgreens had reached the end of its rope. And the politicians are not mad at the criminal element that are driving out there. They're trying to guilt it. What about the parent? What about the elderly? How fun do you think it is for an elderly person to walk through a neighborhood where the Walgreens is losing $1 million a year to theft? Do you think that maybe they either get mugged, see people getting mugged, fear getting mugged, don't go out of the house at night, have to get home? You know, when you're a kid and you're riding your bike, it was always my rule, you had to be home when the streetlights came on. Imagine living in a neighborhood in your 70s where you have the same thing, but it's because the criminal element comes out, where you hear gunplay regularly outside. The politicians, the political class, don't give a damn about that. They don't do anything about that. To do something about that would you be to aid the prison industrial complex, as they say. The school to prison pipeline. The school to prison pipeline. We need to shut down the prisons. Why the hell would you shut down the prisons? Why wouldn't you shut down the schools? If the schools are doing nothing but producing people whose only pathway forward is into a prison, why wouldn't you shut down the schools? It's like, here, there's a cancer factory over there. What does it make? Cancer. Well, why don't we shut down the cancer factory? Do you want cancer? No. Well, why don't you shut down the cancer factory? The school to prison pipeline. You want people going to prison? No. Well, then you don't shut down the prisons because the people in prisons deserve to be in prisons because they're committing crimes. You shut down or reform or radically change the institutions that are shoving them into the pipeline that ends up in prison. And it's not physically shoving them in there. It's maleducating them. It is indoctrinating them to leftist victimhood to make sure that they vote loyal Democrat, thereby sapping their aspirations. Don't try. There's no point in trying. Telling them their whole system is rigged against them and they're getting screwed. Well, if you can't get ahead and the system is rigged, wouldn't you be at least be tempted to go, well, then to hell with it, if you believed that, if you bought into that? The people who don't buy into that do quite well, as a matter of fact. They get away from places where Democrats control things. But wouldn't you be at least tempted, like, well, the system's screwing me over, and screw the system, I'm going to go to that? You would. You would. Democrats run the factories that feed the school-to-prison pipelines. Unfortunately, they set up the rules a while ago that if you're in prison, you can't vote. And so Democrats want to get rid of the prisons and get rid of the rules that say you can't vote while in prison, you can't vote as a prisoner, all those sorts of things. You ever get the feeling that the people who grouse the most about the system being rigged are the ones that rigged it to their advantage in the first place? If you do, it's only because they did. Speaking of rigged systems, let's go out to California here. This is Spencer Pratt is running for mayor. Now, I don't know. Fox is trying to give the impression that he's surging. And maybe he's surging. If he went from 5 to 10%, it would have doubled his percentage. But until I see some real numbers and some real results, you should always play in politics like you're 10 points behind no matter what, even if you're ahead. He's certainly making the most impact. And I think if anybody has a chance of dethroning the Democrats out there, it could be him. I don't know that he's a Republican, but he's being billed as a Republican. That's how you know that the Democrats are afraid of him. Well, he has a plan to deal with the homeless problem out there, because I haven't been to Los Angeles in a long time. And I was a kid when I was there. I have no desire to go back, but it was, it is allegedly, seemingly in the videos that I've seen, there's a lot of sections that are overrun with homelessness. Homeless people means defecating on the streets, living in filth, all these sorts of things. He doesn't like that. Democrats tolerate that. They insist that everybody, you know, instead of, they've gone from a chicken in every pot to a Coleman tent in everybody's stolen shopping cart. Not really, again, the stuff of Newt Rackney speeches. Well, Spencer Pratt was asked what his plan is. Here it is. Cut 9. Go.
1: First 3 weeks, signs up across the city. No more nakedness. No more drug use. No more robbing. No more
2: burning dogs in the street.
1: No more dog abuse. Yeah. Very on every sign, on every bird. So that, and we're going to go around. We're going to warn everybody. Hey, got 3 more weeks of this. Like, clock's ticking. Just keep telling everyone. Just so the people that are aware, they're like, oh, wow, there's a new mayor in town. They may start leaving. And then when the 3 weeks, or maybe we'll even do 2 weeks, maybe people will want it faster. And then once we start enforcing the laws, boom, streets will be back. You know who else I'm going to bring in? The CDC, because there's medieval diseases in these encampments. They're not swabbing these encampments. They're not swabbing the streets. People are just living in feces and drug use and dogs burning and bodies. We need these streets cleaned.
2: Yeah.
9: They need the streets cleaned. And Karen Bass is congratulating herself. She says homelessness has been fixed, and Kamala Harris is endorsed her because she's fixed homeless. There's nothing of the sort. Now, Spencer Pratt, they're trying to compare him to Zoran Mondami because they're saying he makes fun of that comparison, actually in Cut 12 here, because Zoran Mondami promised free buses and things of that nature. And Spencer Pratt is offering free stuff too, but probably a better brand of free. Go ahead.
1: The one thing I connect with is I know he promised his voters, like, the subway will be free. And I'm promising my voters the metro buses, the metro trains, they will be free from urine, feces, stabbing, attacks. So that's kind of similar. We both had free things for public transportation.
9: It's that kind of attitude and that kind of frankness that if he's going to be a stone that causes any ripples out there in Los Angeles, that's going to be the cause of it. Meanwhile, one of his opponents, Nithya Raman, I think is how you pronounce it, like the noodle. She used to be a vocal proponent for defunding the police. She appeared on CNN and was asked about this. And in Cut 11, she's changed her tune a little bit, meaning she hasn't, but she can't admit it anymore. Go ahead.
3: Real decisions that will deliver real services for people.
5: So you no longer believe in defunding the police?
3: No.
5: And what caused you to change your mind?
3: You know, I think we need to be able to ensure that the city can respond to calls for service. And we have to make sure that we are able to respond to calls for help around public safety issues. And I think in order to do that at this moment with our response system, we need to be able to maintain the size of our police force.
9: Nothing to do with public safety, but calls for service. What if somebody needs a twig removed from their gutter? We're going to do that. She hates the police, but she can't say it And so she dances this. Meanwhile, on CNN, Lee McGowan, she's in her mid-50s, but she goes by politics gal or politics girl, one of the, I don't know which. Either one is not age appropriate for her. She was on there with Lydia Moynihan from the New York Post, who said something nice about Spencer Pratt. And all of the tightening of Lee McGowan's face by having her ears stapled together in the back of her head was stretched to the point of almost tearing as her anger and rage over somebody daring not to toe the progressive line was considering running for mayor in a city that she lives in. Cut 10. Go ahead.
6: I mean, his odds are going up. We'll see. This is a really uphill battle for him. But I think Republicans should be taking copious notes because he's literally, you just got to embrace common sense and be normal. And he is calling out the fact that leftists in LA seem to be fine with letting people, you know, shoot up in front of schools. They're fine with dogs getting injected with fentanyl. They're doing nothing. And he's calling out some very obvious things that the vast majority of Americans can agree on. And he's going viral because of it. People want common sense.
7: Is this common sense for real? Like, as an LA voter, as someone that will vote for mayor in Los Angeles, I'm telling you, this is the opposite of common sense. This is so embarrassing. I am so exhausted of being surrounded by this level of idiocy. It is not... This guy is not practical. His man's plan was to live off his reality fame. When that dwindled, he wanted to be an influencer. When that dwindled, he tried to make his wife a singer. It didn't work, so now he's going to be mayor of LA. He says he's going to end corruption. How? He says he's going to have no more homeless. How? He says he's going to have renters' rights. How? I'm so sick of having politicians come in here with zero experience telling us they're going to fix everything. Have we learned nothing?
8: Let me just play.
7: It's embarrassing.
9: I bet she's a lot of fun at parties, don't you? God, these people are miserable. And you have to enjoy beating them. You have to. Because that misery, they seek to impose on everybody else. So if you don't want to get involved because you don't have time, whatever, you don't see the point. Know that you're getting involved. You're voting, you're campaigning, you're phone banking, you're whatevering. Make someone like that miserable. And the more someone like that is miserable, the better the country is, the better your life is. Now let's find out how good your life is on your way home in the Hadid carpet cleaning traffic.
17: Earlier vehicle fire on 95 southbound between the Prince William Parkway and Opitz Boulevard moved to the right shoulder, but you'll still find delays southbound between the Fairfax County Parkway and 123 in Woodbridge. Northbound still heavy from Garrison Villaquiet towards Dumfries Road and from Dale City heading in towards Woodbridge. In Landover, there is still an accident on Landover Road northbound between Bright Seat Road and Martin Luther King Jr. Highway, so watch out for that. And in Clinton, there is still an accident on Surratt Road at Fox Run Drive. In Camp Springs, there is still an accident right now on Allentown Road at Branch Avenue. 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Here's the WMAL Weather Channel forecast.
10: Frontal system headed our way for midweek, bringing with it showers and storms late Wednesday. Fair to partly cloudy skies here tonight. Cool, middle to upper 40s. Ahead of the front Tuesday, sunny and warmer. Afternoon highs, low part of the 70s. Mix of clouds and sun and breezy Wednesday. Scattered late day showers and storms, low to mid 70s. Cooler in behind the front on Thursday. Sunshine, mid 60s. Sunny, warmer. Back to the mid-70s Friday. I'm meteorologist Ken Boone from the Weather Channel on WMAL.
9: That's 62 degrees and sunny outside. 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
37: 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I'm Barbara Britt.
0: The American passengers from the cruise ship at the center of the Hunter virus outbreak now being quarantined in Nebraska and Atlanta.
1: The passengers landing in Omaha, then bus to a federally funded quarantine unit at the University of Nebraska Medical Center, including one patient who's tested positive for the Hunter virus, who's now in a biocontainment unit.
2: The risk of Hunter virus to the general public remains very, very low.
1: Admiral Brian Christine, Assistant Secretary of Health.
2: The Andes variant of this virus does not spread easily, and it requires prolonged close contact with someone who is already symptomatic.
1: Two other Americans are being isolated in a biocontainment unit in Atlanta. Three people have died since the cruise ship virus outbreak began. Jeff Manasso, Fox News.
0: A D.C. nonprofit is suing to stop a new blue surface at the Lincoln Memorial Reflecting Pool.
3: The Cultural Landscape Foundation, a nonprofit, is asking a D.C. court to halt the resurfacing of the reflecting pool near the Lincoln Memorial. President Trump has touted a new American flag blue coating to replace the existing surface. The organization says the dark gray basin used for the pool surface is part of its design to create the illusion of greater depth and argues the resurfacing is altering the pool's historic character.
0: Top Democrat leaders now looking for a way around a ruling by the Virginia Supreme Court striking down a voter-approved redistricting plan designed to favor Democrats.
5: House Democratic Leader Hakeem Jeffries has sent a letter to colleagues saying their effort to push back against Republican redistricting will not slow down. According to the New York Times, a private call reveals just how far some lawmakers are willing to go, potentially replacing the entire Virginia Supreme Court with a goal of reinstating their gerrymandered map. One idea is lowering the retirement age of Virginia Supreme Court justices from 73 to 54.
0: That's Fox's Mike Emanuel. Maryland Governor Wes Moore today headlining the annual meeting of PJM, the regional electric grid operator.
6: Moore has complained many times about the sharply rising cost of energy in Maryland.
7: We want our energy and utility companies to worry as much about ratepayers as they do about their shareholders.
6: As Moore prepared to speak at the PJM meeting in Baltimore, a group of activists and advocates accused the grid operator of mismanagement and failing to add clean energy to the grid. PJM replied that many of the factors limiting the grid's use of renewable energy are just beyond its control. Matt Coates on WMAL and WMAL.com.
0: It appears a fight club of sorts has developed in the hallways of Laurel High School.
8: An X account titled Laurel Fight Club shows some 17 fights staged in the school, recorded by bystanders with cell phones. The fights are not limited to boys. There are girls as well, punching, kicking, and pulling hair. When asked about it, a Prince George's County school spokesperson says most of the fights appear to be from last school year. But there doesn't appear to be a plan to stop the fighting. An unnamed school employee tells the Baltimore Sun, quote, "We've developed plans before, but there's never any follow-through and never any consequences for the students." 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
13: Slow going traffic on 395 northbound between 110 and the 14th Street Bridge, and you will find delays on the freeway between the 14th Street Bridge and the 3rd Street Tunnel. Also now an accident reported on the freeway 695 southbound after South Capitol Street, so use extra caution there. Also, you will find delays in the district outbound on New York Avenue between the Brentwood Parkway and Bladensburg Road. And also, you will still find delays in the 3rd Street Tunnel northbound between D Street and New York Avenue. Southbound is slow from D Street heading towards the freeway. And keep in mind, there are a couple of street closures in the district due to police activity. Connecticut Avenue is closed between 8th Street and 9th Street Northwest, and 8th Street is closed between 17th Street and Vermont Avenue. Now from GarageDoorRepair.com, here's the WMAL Weather Channel forecast.
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0: Because if you do, it's still not going to work. Now, this is our Constitution. It is your state. This man is from New York City. He thinks he should control all the outcomes. There's a reason why the minority leader in the Senate's from New York City, effectively. The would-be speaker's from New York City. Mondami's from New York City. It's a great place, except for half the people there, radical left-wingers, and they want to control the country. They can't do it fair and square. This is a big damn deal. We're not fighting over a tax issue. We're not fighting over some environmental regulation. We're talking about the fundamentals here, how they want to change the entire construct of our country. The entire construct of our country. This is a big deal. More when I return. I'll be right back.
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2: In the district, an accident reported on the freeway 695 south after South Capitol Street. Northbound side is heavy from 6th Street Navyard to the 3rd Street Tunnel, and delays continue to the 14th Street Bridge. And some delays as well between the 14th Street Bridge and the 3rd Street Tunnel heading on 395 northbound. There is an accident now in College Park on Route 1 north of Metzerat Road. And in Fairfax, there is still crash activity on the Little River Turnpike between Prince William Drive and Guinea Road. Still a slow go on 95 southbound between Newington and Woodbridge. Earlier vehicle fire southbound after the Prince William Parkway completely cleared away. Now from GarageDoorRepair.com, here's the WMAL Weather Channel forecast.
3: Showers ending tonight, mostly clear, low 47 in town. Tomorrow, sunshine near 70.
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3: Being monitored. I'm Lisa Lacera, Fox News. Two people exposed to hantavirus on board a cruise ship are being treated at a university hospital in Atlanta.
4: Of the two patients now at Emory University Hospital, one has symptoms. The other is a close contact case. Infectious disease doctor Anish Mehta said while hantavirus is the main concern,
5: our patients may have other infections that we need to make sure we recognize and treat, and also have maybe other medical conditions.
4: David Fitter, who is handling hantavirus response for the CDC, said the Emory patients and other U.S. victims should avoid crowds. And if they must interact,
6: ensure that they are appropriately wearing any protective equipment.
4: The World Health Organization recommends 6 weeks of monitoring as the disease runs its course.
3: Fox's Colonel Scott, he calls the ceasefire unbelievably weak. President Trump talking about Iran's response to the U.S. peace proposal.
7: You have the moderates and you have the lunatics. And I think the moderates are more respected. The lunatics want to fight till the end. You know, it'll be a very quick fight.
3: The president says he didn't even finish reading the latest proposal from Iran. Alabama launching an investigation into the Southern Poverty Law Center, which is based in Montgomery.
8: State Attorney General Steve Marshall issuing a subpoena for information on fundraising and money paid to informants, saying the state looks forward to, quote, learning more about the inner workings of an organization we have long believed was rotten. This after the acting U.S. Attorney General Todd Blanche announced a criminal indictment accusing the center of fraud and manufacturing racism to justify its existence by using funds to pay informants inside extremist groups.
3: Fox's Lisa Brady. The organization has said it used intelligence to